0: effluent, which is Gianni Infantino's FIFA, is discharged into the ocean. And that's what happened last night when you saw this. You were reminded of the reality of the FIFA operation, and especially now with its connections with Donald Trump. People are talking about how I'd like to think it is very damaging for Infantino and the way he's running FIFA, but I would be skeptical ultimately that anything will change.
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1: Better days are coming, if no one told you. 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
1: You're swimming in a beautiful ocean, and suddenly the effluent, which is Gianni Infantino's FIFA, is discharged into the ocean. And that's what happened last night when you saw this. You were reminded of the reality of the FIFA operation, and especially now with its connections with Donald Trump. People are talking about how, I'd like to think it is very damaging for Infantino and the way he's running FIFA, but I would be skeptical ultimately that anything will change.
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3: Good morning and a very happy Thursday to you. 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C-Matt and Harry Styles are both on the way very soon. Lost Frequencies as well. But first, Coldplay and BTS, My Universe.

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1: I wanna dance by water beneath the Mexican sky. 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

Harry Styles, Dance No More on Today FM, playing the music you love. And he was awarded a Guinness World Record last weekend for the longest run of concerts by a musician at the famous Wembley Stadium in London after performing 12 shows. So he began his run of Together Together in Wembley on the 12th of June and he finished up last weekend. Am I the only one who thinks 12 shows? Okay. Like, selling out 12 Wembley shows is a big deal, but I mean, if it was 50, I'd go, wow, that's a 12? Okay. Okay. That's a lot of bums and seats. I'll grant you that. But it's 12. Lost Frequencies, are you with me before that? And it is Paula here. Good morning to you on this beautiful Thursday morning. Justin Bieber is on the way after CMAT. This is Euro Country on Today FM.

0: Picture this, Take My Hand on Today FM, playing the music you love. Justin Bieber, Hold On before that, and hold on to your hats because the weather is looking very good again today. Sunny and very warm day in the south and the east. Any mist and fog clearing in the morning. It's going to be a bit cloudier now in the west and the north, with a chance of isolated patches of light rain and drizzle. Going to be very warm again tonight though and today. Highest temperatures 20 in the northwest to 26 in the southeast in light southerly or variable winds. So like another very warm night tonight as well. Mild, humid, all that good stuff. I love it. Khaki Kid, Date Night up next.
1: 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Dionne Fanning explained the significance of Trump's interference in the US team's World Cup matches.
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date night on Today FM, playing the music you love with me, Paula McSweeney. I love it. I love it. I love it. I'm talking about the heat, but Bella Kay, she also loves it, loves it, loves it.

0: stumbling in on Today FM, playing the music you love, and Freya Riding's Castles. I haven't played Freya Riding's in absolutely ages, and how I know this is because every time I play Freya Riding's, I have to mention that her dad is Richard Riding's, the actor, whose probably most famous role, if you have small children, is the fact that he used to voice Daddy Pig and Peppa Pig. They've changed all the voices, by the way, in the last year or so. It's just not the same, in my humble opinion. Some episodes are pretty good, though. Benson Boone, Sorry I'm Here for Someone Else is up next.
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Sounds Joy, Riptide on Today FM, playing the music you love. I don't think there's a summery song out there that is more summery than that. That's a bit of a reach, but it's extremely sunny, that song. Miles Smith and Niall Horan, Drive Safe, was in there as well as Gwen Stefani, What You Waiting For? Right now I'm going to play Femi and the Kid Laroi. This is an updated version of Femi's song Noble. And I played it during the week and explained that it's an updated version, and someone texted in and said, you're wrong, it's the exact same version, you've put the wrong one into your system. And I thought, oh my goodness, have I? And I checked it out and I went to our music department and I go, you know, it does sound quite similar. No, I wasn't wrong. And I'm sorry I didn't stand up for myself more. I was absolutely right. Granted, it sounds the exact same. But the Kid Laroi is on this and it's obviously going to give him a better reach. And it's a great song. It's Noble. New to our playlist here on Today FM.

and the Kid Laroi, the updated version, the re-recorded, re-released version of Noble. New to our playlist here on Today FM. It is, I'm telling you, I know it sounds very similar. Snow Patrol on the way after Gracie Abrams. I love you. I'm sorry.

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2: It's 6 o'clock. I'm Quishaw Connolly. The U.S. has launched a second night of airstrikes against Iran after President Donald Trump declared the ceasefire was over. Iranian state media says explosions have been reported at a number of locations along the country's southern coast. The latest military action follows attacks on three commercial ships in the Strait of Hormuz, raising fresh fears of a wider conflict in the Gulf. Speaking at a NATO summit in Turkey yesterday, the U.S. President Donald Trump described Iran as scum, telling reporters they were going to hit them hard.
3: Had leaders, they're gone, and they had another set of leaders, they're gone. Now they have another set of leaders, they may be gone. Who knows? And you know what? I may be gone too, because I'm their number one target, because they're scum. That's the way they act. But I'm doing what's right for the world.
2: The FAI has won the backing of its members to go ahead with Ireland's UEFA Nations League fixtures against Israel. Delegates at an extraordinary general meeting last night voted 75-32 in support of the board's decision to fulfil the games. The association says failing to play the fixtures would have had serious consequences for Irish football. It also says it recognises the strength of feeling among members and supporters over Palestine. FAI CEO David Carell says there was one particular reason for moving the home game to a neutral venue.
4: As time evolved, it became clear that home advantage only counts if you end up reaching the 90th minute. As the situation evolved and it became increasingly clear that it was fraught with risk that the game would end up being disrupted to a level of abandonment, that was a key variable that resulted in the decision, unfortunately, being made to take the fixture overseas, which is not one that we took lightly.
2: And Justin Bieber will join BTS, Shakira and Madonna for the first FIFA World Cup halftime show. It's been curated by Chris Martin from Coldplay and will raise money for charity. The 11-minute show will take place during the final. Today FM News, more in half an hour.
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2: Very warm or hot today with sunny spells and highs of 24 to 28 degrees across the Midland, South and East. Cloudier elsewhere with patches of mist, fog and light drizzle with highs there of 18 to 23 degrees.
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9: 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Good to have you with us. Ian Dempsey with you at 6 to 9 every morning. And a great day for a Teddy. Yep, Teddy's off for a swim right now. Today.

0: That'll be from Toy Story, Toy Story 5, and that is I Knew It, I Knew You, Taylor Swift. More on Toy Story in a second, because one of its stars is celebrating his birthday. Yes, it's Thursday, 9th of July. Let's do it right now. Okay, happy birthday to one of Hollywood's most loved actors, Tom Hanks. Celebrates the big 7-0 today. Big Philadelphia, Saving Private Ryan, Castaway, Forrest Gump, Toy Story, all the Toy Stories. He plays Woody, of course. There's a snake in my boot. We've also got a little bit of him from another. See if you can work out which film this is. Well, he kind of says his name, and to be honest with you.
1: Hello. My name's Forrest. Forrest Gump. Do you want a chocolate? My mom always said life was like a box of chocolates. You never know what you're going to get.
0: Brilliant. Classic line, of course. Tom Hanks, happy birthday. 70 today. And also, Jack White of the White Stripes. God, a lot of class, a lot of talent celebrating today. So if it's your birthday, you're obviously a very talented person yourself as well. So Jack White of the White Stripes is 51 today. And Tom Grennan is live at the Marquee in Cork. And Stella Lefty is playing a sold-out show at the Academy 2 in Dublin as well. So here she is with Boston. On a train.

0: Stella Lefty with Boston, and that's Avicii and Hey Brother. 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
0: So are you going to win this or what? €310,000 tomorrow afternoon, just after 3, somebody is going to win this. It is hot. 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When I say $250, I'm not talking about $250. I'm talking about €2.50, all right? Get your entry in by 3 tomorrow. The cash machine will then randomly pick the first number. It could be you were calling. That's going to be happening during the Ray Foley show. Answer within 5 rings. Very important. When you're asked, give us the prize amount and the cash is yours. So that means that at some stage you're going to be asked, how much is in the cash machine, do you think, at all? And all you say is €310,000. Say that and you win that. Best of luck tomorrow afternoon. €310,000. It's guaranteed.
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0: It is so easy to fall in love with you. That's Olivia Dean on Today FM. It's 6:30 on the nose. Well done, Olivia. Spot on in terms of time. It's Thursday. It's the 9th of July. Another very warm day. And the country's kind of broken up into pieces as well. It's very warm or hot today with sunny spells and highest temperatures of 24 to 28 degrees. That's going to be across the Midlands, the south and the east of the country. And then elsewhere, it's going to remain cloudier to start with patches of mist, fog and light drizzle. Sunnier conditions will develop throughout the day there with highest temperatures of 18 to 23 degrees Celsius, so we'll all get up around the same eventually. Feeling warmer further inland in light westerly or variable breezes today. Right, just after 6:30, the latest in sport coming up. The football's back today, isn't it? Oh, God, thank God for that. Philip Egan's going to be here with the very latest in sport. First of all, Quishaw Connolly has your news update. Quishaw, good morning.
1: Morning, Ian. The US has launched a second night of airstrikes against Iran after President Donald Trump declared the ceasefire was over. Iranian state media says explosions have been reported at a number of locations across the country's southern coast. Two people have been arrested in connection with an ongoing security alert in South Belfast. The PSNI says residents in the Averna Street and Roosevelt Street areas were evacuated from their homes, and the local community centre in Sandy Row was opened for them to gather and sleep in. Searches are ongoing and roads have been sealed off, with police warning the operation is likely to continue for some time. And NASA is looking for volunteers for a year-long augmented reality mission. It would see volunteers living and working in confined, isolated environments that simulate months-long flights to and from other planetary surfaces, with results informing plans for a sustained lunar presence through the agency's moon base and future Artemis missions. And the US Space Agency says candidates should have a strong desire for unique, rewarding experiences.
0: Sounds good, doesn't it? You don't actually get to go on a real one, though. When they use words like augmented, you know, you kind of say, oh, well. So this, but you might be the top student, and they might say, oh, why don't you, would you like to go on one of these missions?
1: You're halfway there, but you've already done it.
0: Yeah, exactly. Sounds interesting.
1: Sounds cool, yeah.
0: If somebody's got a bit of time in their hands, that could be the one for you.
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0: 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Philip Egan's here with the very latest in sport, and the FAI motion in favour of going ahead with the games against Israel has passed. Phil, good morning.
4: Good morning, Ian. The vote took place at an EGM last night at the Aviva Stadium. The delegates voted on whether to endorse the FAI's board's decision to fulfil the Nations League games against Israel in September and October, and the motion passed by 75 votes to 32 with 3 abstentions, and those games will go ahead at neutral venues in Hungary and Serbia. France and Morocco meet in Boston tonight in the first of the World Cup quarterfinals. It's a repeat of the semi-final from 4 years ago when France won 2-0 in Qatar. Kickoff is 9 o'clock. Two League of Ireland clubs are in action in Europe this evening. Derry City are away to CSK Sofia in the first leg of their Europa League qualifier. Kickoff is 7 o'clock. Before that, at 6, Bohemians host St. Joseph's of Gibraltar in the Conference League qualifiers. Last night, Athlone Town drew 1-1 at home to Shelburne to go top of the Women's Premier Division. Pemain United beat DLR Waves 1-0. Ireland head coach Andy Farrell's made 9 changes for Saturday's Nations Championship clash with Japan in Newcastle, Australia. Connacht number 8 Sean Jansen will make his debut. Craig Casey and Kieran Frawley have been named at 9 and 10, and Tyke Byrne will captain the side. Rory McIlroy, Shane Larry and Padraig Carrington will all tee off in the next 2 hours on day 1 of the Scottish Open, with Leona Maguire and Lauren Walsh in the field for the Evian Championship in France, the 4th major of the season. And it's women's semi-finals day at Wimbledon this afternoon. First up at 1:30, it's Coco Gauff against Karolina Mukova, and Martha Kostyuk will face Linda Noskova in the second semi-final.
0: Okay, Phil, thank you very much for that. 6:34 is the time. Let's go downtown. It's Thursday morning on Today FM. Macklemore, Ryan Lewis, with the music you love.
5: I went to the moped store. What's uppers? The salesman's like, what up? What's your budget? And I'm like, honestly, I don't know nothing about mopeds. He said,
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5: Ooh, it's too real. Chromed out mirror, I don't need a windshield. Banana seat, I can't be on.

0: is the big production, hey, Macklemore? That's Downtown and Ryan Lewis in there as well, of course, on Today FM. Okay, 6:38 is the time. It's Thursday morning. Great photograph in the Irish Times today of all these guys, and all men they are too, actually, which is interesting. It's about chess, the chess boom in Ireland, and the push to be recognised as Ireland's newest sport. Great photograph by Enda O'Dowd, and it's in Malahide in Dublin, Malahide Chess Club. Leinster champion player and coach Jacob Flynn is pictured there. None of the other people are named, but they're all blokes, and they're all fellas of different sizes and shapes and ages, and, you know, I wouldn't say they even know each other, but they're all interested in one thing, and that would be chess. And chess is a fascinating game, and you never know who plays chess and who's good at chess. Malahide Chess Club has gathered for its Summer Blitz tournament upstairs in St. Sylvester GAA Clubhouse. If you're interested, rows of players move pieces across checkered boards with silent intensity. That's what it's all about. So, yes, they wanted to be recognised, and is chess a sport? It obviously is, but they wanted to be recognised by the government as Ireland's newest sport. So that's an interesting one, and it's been around for years and years and years. But it's a great photograph, a great study of all the people, kind of people not playing, looking down at the board saying, if I was him now, what I'd do would be I'd move that one there to the left. You know, that kind of thing. They've all got their opinions, and a lovely photograph in today's Irish Times. Also in there, cool cap, CU Father L, that is. Charlie Hegarty. How are you, Charlie? You're in the papers today. Charlie is in the Irish Examiner, and it's at St. Finbar's GAA Club in Cork, and they have a little bit like our breakfast show bowls. One on his head and two in his arms. Oh no, there's a hole at the end of them. As ours don't have holes in them. No, definitely not. So the GAA Cool Camp is up and running again at St. Finbar's GAA Club and around the country as well. It's amazing. All the photographs look so much better in the sunshine. I was just looking in front of the Irish Times there. There's a photograph and it looks like Cannes or somewhere like that. But it is actually Cork, and it's just blue skies, blue sea. The beach is looking nice and white and sandy, and everybody is having a great time. It's gorgeous. There's one here as well. On your marks, Tray 2-1. Liberty's pub staff line up for revived 60-year-old road race. Dublin bartenders sprinting through streets carrying pints for the festival. A 60-year-old tradition from Dublin's Liberty's neighbourhood in which local bar staff race while balancing trays of Guinness will return later this month. That's worth seeing, isn't it? So they're going to be there. There's three of them there. There's Niamh Redmond of Loughnane, Mick McGovern of Tom Kennedy's, and Tomás Young and Orla Corcoran from the Liberty Bell, and Tina West from Harkins. Get in some last-minute training for the big race on July 26th. So much choice around the Liberties. Where we go today for a nice creamy pint? What about Harkins? And I'm going to Loughnane's. Oh, Tom Kennedy's is great at the moment. They have a nice outdoor area.
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3: 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Can sure look it. 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One more sleep.
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0: Somebody put the words heat wave into our computer system, and this is what came out. Oh, yeah. Glass Animals. It's called Heat Waves on Today FM. That Thursday teaser is coming.

That's called Heat Waves on Today FM, and I hope you're enjoying our... It really is a heat wave now, isn't it? God, it's just so consistent. We're going to get the shock of our lives when it starts getting freezing cold again in Ireland, but there you go. Anyway, I hope you slept well last night and you're slightly revived and ready to go. Let's see how your brain is working today. It's Thursday teaser time. I'm revealing your teaser for today, and all you got to do is simply send me your answer. I say simply, there's a high chance you might get this wrong, but just like God, we love triers around here. So give us a shout. Our number is 0874 100 102, okay? Texts or WhatsApp voice notes. They're good. We like those here. So WhatsApp voice notes, all you do is press the little microphone. If you make a complete hames of it, you can just delete that and start again. And all you got to do is say, how are you? How's it going? My name is so-and-so. Isn't it a beautiful day? And I think the answer is whatever. Here's the question anyway. Today's a teaser for Thursday. According to an Irish terminology database. Ooh. So this is about the Irish language, right? And Oscailga and all that. According to an Irish terminology database, there are approximately 90, nearly 100 Irish words for what? Okay? So, any ideas at all? Have a little guess there. You might as well. Just for the fun of it. Go on. Today's teaser, according to an Irish terminology database, there are approximately 90 Irish words for what? Give us a shout. 0874 100 102. And another thing, if you're looking for some fast love, here it comes with George Michael on Today FM.

0: stunning stuff. What a great song that is. Fast Love, it's George Michael on Today FM. 6:53 is the time. We go through some of your wrong answers. A lot of people going for the same thing. I'll give you all the details in a couple of moments' time, all right?
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2: With Ampost Insurance. That quiet relief when the traffic finally clears. 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
0: All right, before we give you the rundown on the Thursday teaser, I'll let us go to Mark Hogan and see what's going on at traffic and travel wise. Morning, Mark.
3: Good morning, Ian. Dublin's North Circular Road inbound is slow at the Dorset Street Junction. The Bardstown Road outside Newridge and Kildare will be closed today and early tomorrow, so the diversion will be signposted. And in Cork, the N72 between Kinturk and Mallow will have a stop go system at Roskeen until Friday next week. Mark Hogan, safe and travel.
0: Okay, thank you very much for that. Okay, the question this morning was, today's teaser. According to Irish terminology, an Irish terminology database, there are approximately 90 Irish words for what? The weather. Lots of people are going for the weather for some reason. Colette in Wexford. Thank you, Colette. Not the weather, but thank you to you, Colette, for having a go at 0874100102. Tom in Cork says the weather. Tom, not right, but thank you again. Robin, the weather. No, not right either. Let's have a listen. We've got Damo here as well.
4: Here in the Beer Foods van. I was wondering, is it 90 different Irish words for rain? Because there's so many types of it. I'm glad we haven't seen it for a while, but I think it might be 90 different Irish words for rain.
0: Fluck.
4: Top of the morning to you. Enjoy the sunshine.
0: That's one of them, isn't it? Fluck, I think it is. I just remember that from my school days. Thank you very much. Morning, Ian and Cahal. I think the answer to the teaser is field. Oh, no. It's not right. Sorry about that. Shay Gowan in Castlebar. Keep them coming into us. 90 Irish words for what, according to an Irish terminology database. Our number is 0874 100 102.

0: Campbell, getting a bit closer there. 90 Irish words for food. Not the right answer, Mick, now. Not the right answer, but still getting there. That's Calvin Harris and Clementine Douglas. And blessings to you and yours. From all of us here at Today FM. Shane's on a voice note as well.
1: Morning, Eno. Shane and Leash here. Is it 90 Irish words for Egypt?
0: Egypt. No, it's not. But anyway, keep them coming. We'll tell you the answer just after 7 o'clock this morning, okay? If you're just joining us now, according to Irish terminology and a database on the Irish language, there are

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9: US strikes continue in Iran. It's 7 o'clock, I'm Quishaw Conley. The US has launched a second night of airstrikes against Iran after President Donald Trump declared the ceasefire was over. Iranian state media says explosions have been reported at a number of locations across the country's southern coast. The latest military action follows attacks on three commercial ships in the Strait of Hormuz, raising fresh fears of a wider conflict spreading across the Gulf. Speaking at a NATO summit in Turkey yesterday, US President Donald Trump described Iran as scum and told reporters they were going to hit them hard.
10: They had leaders, they're gone, and they had another set of leaders, they're gone. Now they have another set of leaders, they may be gone. Who knows? And you know what? I may be gone too, because I'm their number one target, because they're scum. That's the way they act. But I'm doing what's right for the world.
9: Gardaí are continuing to appeal for witnesses after upgrading their investigation into the death of a woman in County Kerry to a murder inquiry. Investigators are looking for a person believed to be known to the mother of one, Jamie Carney. Today FM's Shane Beatty has the details.
11: A murder investigation was launched last night into the death of a woman in County Kerry. 43-year-old Jamie Carney was found dead at her home on Muckross Road in Killarney on Tuesday. Miss Carney, who was born in New York and moved to Ireland with her 13-year-old daughter in 2021, underwent a post-mortem examination, but Gardaí aren't releasing the findings for operational reasons. Detectives are continuing to search for a man known to her and are appealing to anyone who was in the Muckross Road area between 11 p.m. on Monday and 5 a.m. on Tuesday with CCTV or dashcam footage to come forward.
9: And two people have been arrested in connection with an ongoing security alert in South Belfast. The PSNI says residents in the Averna Street and Roosevelt Street areas were evacuated from their homes, and the local community centre in Sandy Row was opened for them to gather and sleep in. Police say searches are ongoing and roads have been sealed off and have warned the operation is likely to continue for some time. Today FM News, more in half an hour.
12: 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It's Evie's Ready for Nappy Pants.

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3: Good morning, I'm Philip Egan. The FAI motion in favour of going ahead with the Nations League games against Israel was passed at an EGM last night at the Aviva Stadium. The delegates voted on whether to endorse the board's decision to fulfil the Nations League games later this year. The motion passed by 75 votes to 32 with 3 abstentions. Those games will be played in Hungary and Serbia. France and Morocco meet in Boston tonight in the first of the World Cup quarterfinals. Kickoff is 9 o'clock. 2 League of Ireland clubs are in European action. Derry City are away to CSK Sofia in the first leg of their Europa League qualifier. That starts at 7. Before that, at 6, Bohemians host St. Joseph's of Gibraltar in the Conference League qualifiers. Last night, Athlone Town drew 1-1 at home to Shelburne to go top of the Women's Premier League.

0: division. Well, P-Mount United beat DLR Waves 1-0. Ireland head coach Andy Farrell has made 9 changes for Saturday's Nations Championship clash with Japan in Australia. Connacht number 8 Sean Jansen will make his debut. Well, Billy Bowen, Sam Illo and Bryn Ward are in line to make their debuts off the bench. Tadhg Byrne will captain the side. Craig Casey and Kieran Frawley will start at 9 and 10. Rory McIlroy, Shane Lowry and Patrick Harrington all tee off this morning on day 1 of the Scottish Open. Well, Leona Maguire and Lauren Walsh in the field for the Evian Championship in France, the 4th major of the season. And it's women's semi-finals day at Wimbledon with Coco Gauff and Karolina Mokova first up at 1:30. After that, it's Martha Kostyuk against Linda Noskova. To hear live commentary of the League of Ireland every Friday, download the Go Loud app now.
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3: Another hot day with the warmest temperatures in the Midlands, South and East. Cloudier elsewhere with patches of mist, fog and light drizzle with highs of 18 to 28 degrees.
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4: 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All right, now we are going to Helen Douglas in Middleton in Cork for the kickstart on Thursday.
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4: Okay, Helen, is Sam all set to go, yeah?
5: He is, yep. He's actually flown to England already, and they're flying from England to Girona tomorrow morning.
4: Oh, lovely. Very good. So he's already gone.
5: He's already gone, yeah.
4: And you sent him off. So you give him a big hug, yeah?
5: I did, yeah. He left last night, so.
4: Oh, very good. Okay, so you live in Whitegate in Middleton. And yeah. Sam, that's Sam Douglas, your son, he's travelling with his teammates to a place called Font-Romeu. Is that right? In the Pyrenees?
5: That's it. In the Pyrenees, yeah.
4: Oh, very nice. And what are they doing over there?
5: So it's the European Under-19s Rugby League Championship.
4: Oh, wow. Very good. Okay, so he must be good at it, is he?
5: He's not bad. Yeah, he plays rugby union as well for Middleton. So.
4: Oh, right. Very good. Excellent. And so you live in Middleton and you are an accountant.
5: I am.
4: Okay. So for the people, I know, just because it's a fascinating, I know a lot of people say, oh, an accountant. So everything is very black and white. Everything is very A to B and all that. But I'd say it's an interesting job, is it?
5: It is, yeah. Yeah, we have a wide variety of clients, so yeah, I find it interesting.
4: Exactly. Very good. And I believe you're a big 90s dance fan as well.
5: Yes, love a bit of block rocking beats.
4: Bit of Dec Pierce, you can't beat a big bit of Dec Pierce, hey? And what about Sam? Does Sam like the 90s as well?
5: He does. I've got him into it, yeah.
4: Excellent, very good. And have you picked out a kind of a Dec Pierce-y, block rocking beatsy sort of song for us this morning, yeah?
5: I did.
4: Excellent. Very good. Okay, Helen. Well, listen, best of luck to Sam in the Pyrenees. And hopefully you'll keep in touch there and they'll let you know how they're getting on in the competition. And we're going to kickstart the nation. I'm going to hand it over to you, Helen Douglas in Middleton. Here we go.
5: Thanks very much, Ian. So I want to wish the Ireland under-19s the best of luck in the European Championship. They got the first match on Sunday against Greece, so I hope they smash them. And if anyone out there wants to sponsor Sam, we're still looking for sponsorship for him and the team, so get in touch. So best of luck to them. Hit that button, Ian.

0: Good choice there. Fantastic. Helen Douglas there. A bit of Jack Pierce. What? Don't forget, Jack is on over the weekend. And Sam as well, off playing the rugby for Ireland. Sam Douglas. And now at the end there, Helen was saying, if you want, they're looking for sponsorship. If you want to sponsor them, I don't know how you'd sponsor them because we don't have an address or anything. We just have a phone number. And I'm not going to give out Helen's phone number at this stage. But anyway, it's the Irish team and they're based in Middleton. Sam Douglas is there and they're looking for sponsorship. If you can help them out, great. If not, fine. And anyway, that was a great song. Sunchime, Dario G, sampling Dream Academy's Life in a Northern Town. Beautiful song as well in itself. It's 13 minutes past 7. If you would like to kickstart the nation, 0874-100-102 or kickstart at todayfm.com. And we do need one every single day. So, a Thursday teaser today. According to an Irish terminology database, this is kind of words in Irish, Oscailga, there are approximately 90 Irish words for what? For what? So, Aisling, here we go. Is this it?
1: Morning, Ian. I'm wondering, is today's Thursday teaser 90 different words for love? Happy Thursday.
0: Graw is the only one I can think of, but yeah, I see where you're coming from. That's wrong. Aisling, thank you very much. And Aisling, doesn't Aisling mean dream or vision? There you go, Aisling. I'm not sure whether that's in Irish or Aisling. Aisling is an Irish name, actually. It's a word. Because I've got an Aisling at home as well. And she is a bit of a dream and a bit of a vision too. Anyway, Aisling, sorry you're wrong there. Anthony, I think, has the right answer. But we've also got right answers from Noah. Thank you, Noah. Aidan. Shifra. That's Shifra McGrath. Madison in Dublin. And John in Cork. So, well done to everybody who got it right. So, the question again was, according to an Irish terminology database, there are approximately 90 Irish words for what? Anthony, come on.
2: How are you, Eno? Just wondering, is it proti, potatoes, spuds? Cheers.
0: Cheers. Thank you very much. Very good. Potatoes is the right answer. Did you know that? About 90 words. Podrine is one. That's a very tiny potato. Slimock. A very wet or mushy potato. You see, you can do so much with potatoes. They're so versatile, aren't they? Crack-on. A very small potato. Hang on, I thought that was a podrine. Oh, that's a very tiny potato. A very small potato is a crack-on. Calder. A very big potato. Unam, sweet potato. Oh, I don't like them. Sweet potatoes. Unam, dradernin, a small, useless potato. This is brilliant. This is great language, isn't it? Dradernin. Oh, get rid of that old dradernin there. Small, useless potato. And prota brac, a semi-rotten potato. They come in all shapes and sizes. Well done, Anthony. Thank you very much indeed for doing that. Yes, indeed. 90 Irish words for potatoes. Thank you very much.

Amble, Socrates Smiled on Today FM. Good morning to you. It is 19 minutes past 7 right now. Okay, huge, absolutely massive reaction to the Bob Dylan song that we had on Gift Grub yesterday. Oh yeah, Bob Dylan sent me a little note and it had a little USB stick in it. And he says, here's a little song that I... So a little song he wrote, and it's about the Ireland in the World Cup. And I was saying, Bob, come on, Bob. God's sake, Ireland's not in the World Cup. And then he says, oh, really? Yeah, let me tell you.

with Morrissey too. The Gallagher brothers are from Mayo, they're Irish through and through.

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0: heard from an Englishman. His name is Darren. How are you, Darren? How's it going? Good to have you with us on Today FM. He says, I've just listened to your song about the English players. They chose to play for England. You're absolutely right, they did. Funny bit of fun, though. But Darren says, in fairness, it's a good song. And he enjoyed it. And he's got some smiley emojis going on there as well. So Darren, fantastic. Darren is an Englishman living in Bundoran. That's in Donegal. And he says, come on, England. And when England's playing again now on... playing against Norway. And that is on Saturday night at 10 o'clock. So we'll all be tuned in and glued to that one in the quarterfinals in the World Cup. Thank you very much, Darren. Good luck to you.
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0: And indeed, good luck to you as well. In the cash machine tomorrow, €310,000. Biggest amount ever. Just after 8 this morning, in case you're interested, I'm going to tell you how you can enter that competition and possibly win.

0: Ah, tastes so good to me. That's Niall Horan there. 7:29 on Today FM. Oh, a waffling we will go. A waffling we will go. Let's open our lines right now if you would like to play. Come on, you said you were going to do it. Pick up that phone. Just pick up that phone. Dial in the number 0874-100-102. Text the word waffle and your name. Yes, your name. And send it to 0874-100-102. We're going to pick one listener to play in a few minutes' time. And just had a little discussion here in the studio. This is, now, I know I say it a lot, right? But this today is, I think, is very, very gettable. All right? So, text the word waffle and your name, 0874-100-102. There is €1,000 waiting for you right here, right now.
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3: The N84 in Mayo is closed between Ballinrobe and Kilmaine after a collision last night. Crumlin Road into Dublin has a queue between the Children's Hospital and Guinness Rugby Club, and St John's Road inbound is backed up between Island Bridge and the Quays. 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
0: Okay, Mark, thank you very much. And thanks to Aidan as well, who got in touch at 0874-100-102. That is one of the best gift grubs ye have ever done. Brilliant. Aidan, thank you very much for letting us know what you think on that one. Very warm out there, or hot with sunny spells and highest temperatures, 24 to 28 degrees Celsius. That's across the Midlands, the south and the east. Elsewhere, it's going to remain cloudier to start. Patches of mist, fog and light drizzle. Sunnier conditions will develop throughout the day with highest temperatures 18 to 23 degrees, and it's going to feel warmer further inland in light westerly or variable breezes. Generally, I think we'll agree, a pretty good day ahead for just about everybody. Philip Egan's here with the latest in sport. Coming up in a moment, first of all, Quishock Connolly has your news headlines. Morning, Quishock.
4: Morning, Ian. The US has launched a second night of airstrikes against Iran after President Donald Trump declared the ceasefire was over. Iranian state media say explosions have been reported at a number of locations along the country's southern coast. The latest military action follows attacks on three commercial ships in the Strait of Hormuz, raising fresh fears of a wider conflict spreading across the Gulf. Gardaí are continuing to appeal for witnesses after upgrading their investigation into the death of a woman in County Kerry to a murder inquiry. 43-year-old Jamie Carney was found dead at her home off the Muckross Road in Killarney on Tuesday. Investigators are looking for a person believed to be known to the mother of one. And sniffing chocolate before a workout could help boost gym performance. That's according to a small study in Malaysia, which found people who smelled dark chocolate completed more weightlifting repetitions and felt less hungry. And the findings are based on tests involving 23 healthy men, and they need further research, though.
0: Men? Healthy men? Sorry, 20s. Have they tried any women at all?
4: Not in this one.
0: Not in this.
4: I would.
0: Well, as you say, further research is required. Yes.
4: Wider.
0: Yeah. So I wonder would that work for other things apart from gym performance? You know, just sniff a bit of chocolate before you go into a meeting or something like that. You never know.
4: You'd be careful. People be thinking you're a bit mad.
0: Exactly.
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0: Ooh, okay, for anybody who's been suffering from World Cup kind of, I don't know what you'd call it, but some sort of, you know, that you just kind of need it. You need it, some sort of addiction. The World Cup quarterfinals are back. They kick off tonight. Philip Egan is more. Morning, Phil.
5: Good morning, Ian. If you had no World Cup last night, just sniff a bit of chocolate, you would have felt better.
0: Exactly.
5: You know? But yeah, it's back tonight after a rest day. France and Morocco will do the honours in Boston in the first of the World Cup quarterfinals. This is a repeat of one of the semi-finals from Qatar 4 years ago, which France won 2-0, and many expect the French to win again this evening. Both sides of injury concerns. France midfielder Aurélien Tchouaméni has a thigh injury. Striker Ismaïl Saïbari is a bigger doubt for Morocco due to a hamstring injury. That match in Boston gets underway at 9 o'clock. Two League of Ireland clubs are in European action. First up at 6, Bohemians host St. Joseph's of Gibraltar in the Conference League qualifiers. That's in the first qualifying round. Then at 7 in the Europa League qualifiers, Derry City are away from home against CSKA Sofia. Last night in the Women's Premier Division, it finished 1-1 between Athlone Town and Shelburne, which means Athlone have gone top of the league. Peamount beat DLR Waves 1-0. The FAI says last night's vote provides the board with the support to continue making decisions in the interest of Irish football. A majority, 68%, voted in favour of the motion of going ahead with the Nations League games against Israel later this year. Those matches will be played in Hungary and Serbia in September and October, respectively. Ireland head coach Andy Farrell has made 9 changes for Saturday's Nations Championship clash with Japan in Australia, and one of those changes will see Connacht number 8 Sean Jansen make his debut. Craig Casey and Kieran Frawley have been named at 9 and 10, and Tadhg Byrne will captain the side. US Senior Open champion Padraig Harrington is just about to tee off on day 1 of the Scottish Open. Rory McIlroy and Shane Lowry will start their rounds after 8 o'clock. Leona Maguire and Lauren Walsh are in the field for the Evian Championship in France, which is the 4th major of the season on the LPGA Tour. And it's women's semi-finals day at Wimbledon with Coco Gauff and Karolina Muchova first up at 1:30. After that, it's Martha Kostyuk against Linda Nusskabain.
0: Okay, thank you very much for that, Phil. It's 7:35. This is Today FM. Alex Warren, Eternity, and then a bit of Waffle. Come on, let's do it. Hear the clock.

0: Alex Warren.
1: As I walk this world alone.
0: That's called Eternity. It's 7:38 on Today FM. Okay, we've got Evelyn McGrath standing by. Going to have a go at this. Evelyn is in Tullamore in County Offaly, and she is 30 seconds away from a 1K, 1,000 euro. Today's waffle topic is... We'll tell you in a second, okay? And we can all play along at the same time, along with Evelyn. But she's going to have a chance to win the moolah. So I've got five keywords. You've got to get all five of them. Every time you get one right, you'll get the ding... Just checking it's there and ready to go. Evelyn, how are you?
2: Hi, Ian. Good morning.
0: Are you okay?
2: I'm great. Thank you.
0: You're a tax consultant.
2: That's correct, yeah.
0: Very good. So does that mean that do you go into an office, or are people contact you at home, or what's the story?
2: Oh, yeah, usually in the office, but there's a little bit of flexibility for working from home.
0: Of course, very good.
2: It's great in this weather, so we can finish early.
0: And listen, are you okay sleeping at night and everything with the weather?
2: Yeah, no, managing fine, yeah.
0: Yeah, very good. You've got the air conditioning system and all that, yeah?
2: No, thankfully there was a good breeze last night.
0: A good breeze! That's what you want. Okay, so not great at the sport, I'm told.
2: No,
0: okay. Well, it's not sport, so that's a good start, isn't it?
2: It is, definitely. Yeah,
0: okay. And listen, Evelyn, I mean, you're allowed to have other people there with you. Have you got anybody with you, or are you doing this solo?
2: Solo.
0: Sometimes you're better off, okay?
2: Yeah.
0: Because you can concentrate and you can focus. We're about to reveal what your topic is. Here we go.
3: Today's waffle topic is...
0: The Lion King.
2: Simba, Mufasa... The Pride, Nala, Zazu, Disney,
0: yeah, very good, well done. Songs, maybe?
2: Circle of Life.
0: You got four of them. You got Disney, you got Mufasa, you got Simba,
2: definitely.
0: You got Circle of Life, and there's only
4: Hakuna
0: one that you...
4: Matata.
0: Oh,
2: okay,
0: God.
2: Yeah.
0: Hakuna Matata. Don't worry, everything's going to be all right. Evelyn, sorry about that.
2: No problem, Ian.
0: Thanks a million. Have a good day. Enjoy the weather.

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20: Well, I'll tell you one thing. If you're looking for a tax consultant and a bit of advice there, Evelyn McGrath, she seems to know what she's talking about, doesn't she? Definitely. Evelyn, lovely to have you on there today. And hard luck on that. One away from the win. Disney, Mufasa, Simba, The Circle of Life and Hakuna Matata on Today FM. Colm Minogue's going to be here with your showbiz news. That is coming up directly after Kings of Leon. Your sex is on fire.

0: Cheer, cheer. Cheer, cheer. I love that bit at the end. Cheer, cheer. There you go. Your sex is on fire. That's Kings of Leon on Today FM. 7:47 is the time. And we've got Col Minogue in here right now with your latest showbiz news. Col, good morning. How are you? How's it going?
1: Good. It's our final day together.
0: Yes. Well, the final day for the moment.
1: For the moment.
0: You just never know.
1: You never
0: because the
1: know.
0: The way you've been talking around the office there, you know.
1: You just never know.
0: You're throwing out the feelers. you know what I was going to say to you?
1: Yeah.
0: We've probably discussed this before, but the Minogue thing.
1: Yeah.
0: So Minogue as in Kylie and Danny and all that. Is there any, you know, have you ever traced your family tree? Because there must be some link. Some connection.
1: You really think so?
0: Well, it has to be.
1: I'm just waiting for her to do the Who Do You Think You Are show.
0: Oh my God.
1: She'll trace it back to us here there down in Cashel.
0: Yeah.
1: I don't know. It's obviously a big Claire name. The two things
0: a
1: I always
0: Claire
1: get.
0: Claire name, is it?
1: Yeah, Claire. So the two things I get are, are you related to Kylie?
0: Yeah.
1: So that's the first one.
0: Right. Okay.
1: And then it's, you must be from Claire, are you?
0: All
1: so
0: right,
1: apparently it's
0: Minogue,
1: huge in Clare. So there's the two.
0: So look to all the Minogues in County Clare and the Minogues in Australia and the few in Tipperary as well, yeah.
1: I always just say, no, I'm part of the furniture crowd.
0: Oh, yes!
1: Get the ad in.
0: That's right, yeah.
1: Furniture store crowd. Across the country. There's a couple of them in.
0: Yeah, Minogues.
1: Great spots.
0: Yeah, I've heard they used to advertise here.
1: Correct.
0: Why did they stop?
1: They couldn't afford the VO, which is me.
0: Oh, really?
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0: They priced themselves. Oh, you priced yourself out there, yeah, big time. Yeah.
1: It's too much.
0: Okay, so we got a very controversial character returning to our screens. Oh, who could this be now?
1: Yeah. Do you ever remember Ali G?
4: Booyaka Show, right? In the Queen's English, right? Means like, hear me now, both select us, holla, big up yourself, everything the Irie, coming at you like Cleopatra, coming the back of the bus, recognize, represent, keep it real, diggity, check yourself before you wreck yourself. Oh yeah, and hello.
0: Ali G,
1: yeah.
0: He's coming back, is he?
1: Sacha Baron Cohen, yes, apparently has just wrapped on a production. Very limited details available. Yeah. It's all shot in secret, and that's kind of the thing he does with these movies. He did it with Borat and the Borat sequel as well. They shoot him in secret, and then they're just landed. I was surprised to see that Ali G was making a comeback. Yeah. I just thought, this day and age, is there space?
0: I wonder, yeah. Maybe there is.
1: I don't know.
0: Maybe, you know, these things sometimes are cyclical, and maybe people are saying, let's give it another go and see what happens. See what the reaction is. Is it going to be on kind of network television?
1: So that's the thing.
0: Is it going to be?
1: Yeah, it's not. That's not clarified. Yeah. I'm guessing streamer of some sort of paid big money. It's 20 years since Ali G in the House. Mm. That was the film. Obviously, he had loads of different shows and stuff on BBC and Channel 4.
0: Was he the guy who? That was Borat. Who used to wear the mankini thing.
1: That was Borat. Yeah. But it was Sacha Baron Cohen. Ali G was more in the bright yellow.
0: Yes. Yeah. The tracksuit.
1: Sort of thing.
0: So I'm just shell suit. Is that what you call it?
1: Is that what it's called?
0: I don't know. Yeah.
1: I'm not down with the kids when it comes to that stuff. So yeah, it's
0: you're
1: comeback.
0: Probably more down with the kids than I am. So you know,
1: I know.
0: Anyway, so Ali G is making a comeback, and then the other story that's doing the rounds is the English football team. They are playing in the quarterfinals of the World Cup, and they were treated to a special performance from a certain ginger singing pop star.
1: Not Jerry Allen. I was going to say not me.
0: Oh, yeah.
1: No, it was neither me or Jerry.
0: Yeah.
1: England are playing Norway on Saturday at 10 p.m., which is a lovely time.
0: Mm-hmm.
1: And Ed Sheeran. Supposedly this is kind of a thing. This is what he does. He rocks into the camp on their campaigns, wherever they're playing, whichever one is the Euros, the World Cup. He's good friends with Harry Kane.
0: Ah.
1: And he played a secret gig for them at their Kansas City base. Here he is singing Castle on the Hill.
5: Bye.

0: very nice. So I'm saying they were very quiet, very well behaved there. But
1: they're all
0: nice
1: kind of
0: receptive crowd. Yeah, it's lovely.
1: They're all just kind of lying down on like their sun loungers and they're just roasting because of the heat over there. I think that's a hard gig. Like, you know, you just have
0: a
1: bunch of male footballers and the backroom staff and just like watching you intently. It's it's an awkward one. But apparently he loves to do it. I imagine he does, because I'd say a lot of them are Ed's heroes as well. So he's
0: had a nice week of it. He was at the Taylor Swift wedding, of course, last week as well. And now he's off for the England team as well.
1: Living the dream.
0: Living the dream, Ed. Fantastic. So, Carl, thank you very much.
1: It's been a pleasure.
0: It's been a pleasure. We'll see you next time.

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1: Oops, Spurs.
0: To the flow now, ooh.
1: Tell back, pulse. Shoot.
0: Come take it to the flow now, ooh.
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0: Martinic. Thursday morning, it's the 9th of July. Matt and Frank, Court Report, coming up on Gift Grub. I love them. They are on the way. We've got a new one for you in a couple of minutes' time. Stay where you are.
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2: Don't you love it? 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
3: I tend to think that for now at least, we're going to move back into some sort of a ceasefire. The regional countries will scramble to the fore and try to get these countries to calm down, go back to the negotiating table.
4: A man has died following a road crash in County Mayo. The incident between a vehicle and a bike happened on the N84 at Carrowkeel shortly after 9 o'clock last night. A man in his 50s was taken to University Hospital Galway, where he was later pronounced dead. Gardaí are searching for a man of significant interest in connection with the death of a woman in County Kerry. Jamie Carney was found dead at her home off the Muckross Road in Killarney on Tuesday. The investigation has been updated to a murder inquiry, with Gardaí appealing for witnesses to come forward. Radio Kerry's Gerry O'Sullivan says investigators are working with other authorities on the case.
5: The Gardaí have also, we understand, notified their counterparts in the Police Service of Northern Ireland, given the potential, I suppose, for a border crossing. Whether that means he's crossed the border or not, I don't know, but the search is continuing today.
4: And residents in South Belfast have been allowed to return to their homes following an overnight security alert. Homes in the Averna Street and Roosevelt Street areas were evacuated in the early hours of this morning, and a local community centre was opened for them to gather and sleep in. It follows searches at a property in the area from which a number of suspicious items were removed. A man and woman, both aged 37, have been arrested, and the PSNI say their operations are continuing. Today FM News, more in half an hour.
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9: Good morning, I'm Philip Egan. The FAI says last night's vote provides the board with the support to continue making decisions in the interest of Irish football. A majority, 68%, voted in favour of the motion of going ahead with the Nations League games against Israel later this year. France and Morocco meet in Boston tonight in the first of the World Cup quarterfinals. Kickoff is 9 o'clock. Two League of Ireland clubs are in European action this evening. First up at 6, Bohemians host St. Joseph's of Gibraltar in the first qualifying round of the Conference League. Then at 7, Derry City are away to CSK Sofia in the first leg of their Europa League qualifier. Last night, Athlone Town drew 1-1 at home to Shelburne to go top of the Women's Premier Division, while Piemont beat DLR Waves 1-0. Connacht number 8 Sean Jansen will make his Ireland debut in Saturday's Nations Championship clash with Japan in Australia. It's one of 9 changes made by Andy Farrell from last week's win over the Wallabies. Craig Casey and Kieran Frawley have been named at 9 and 10. Tyke Byrne will captain the side, while Billy Bone, Sam Illo and Bryn Ward are in line to make their debuts off the bench. Padraig Harrington has parred his first hole on day one of the Scottish Open. Rory McIlroy and Shane Lowry will tee off shortly. Joost Luiten leads on 2 under par. Leona Maguire and Lauren Walsh are in the field for the Evian Championship in France, the fourth major of the season. And it's women's semi-finals day at Wimbledon. Coco Gauff and Karolina Mokova are first up at 1:30. After that, then, it's Marta Kostyuk against Linda Noskova. To hear live commentary of the League of Ireland every Friday, download the GoLay app now.
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4: Another hot day with the warmest temperatures in the Midlands, South and East. Cloudier elsewhere with patches of mist, fog and light drizzle with highs of 18 to 28 degrees.
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10: All right then, this is happening tomorrow. 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It's €310,000. 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

0: 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You need to get your entry in by 3 tomorrow, because at that stage, it closes down and we start making calls outwards. We're going to keep making calls until we get a winner. So the cash machine will randomly pick the first number. That means it could be you we are calling during the Ray Foley show. Answer within 5 rings. Give us the prize amount when you're asked, and the cash is yours. It really is as simple as that. €310,000. It's guaranteed. When you're asked a question, how much is in the cash machine, say that and you win that. 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
0: Okay, it's over. It's over. Oh yeah, training season's over. Dua Lipa coming up for you right now. It's 7 minutes past 8. And I like a bit of Matt and Frank in the morning. They're coming up on Gift Grub directly after...

0: Training season, it's over. That's Dua Lipa on Today FM. It's 11 minutes past 8 now on Thursday morning. And we are going to go to this morning's gift grub. So Matt Cooper and Frank Graney, they're there. They've got the court report. They're all set to go. Let's go. Let's do it. Have we got the jingle ready, yo?
1: Fantastic. The last word
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3: Right, time to go to the courts now and join court correspondent Frank Graney. Good evening, Frank.
4: Good evening, Matt.
3: Tell us about this man that appeared in court today.
4: Well, it wasn't a man, Matt. It was a seagull.
3: Sorry, did you say seagull?
4: Well, a member of the seagull family, Matt, Darren Seagull, was charged with intimidating and aggressive behaviour in Henry Street on the 5th of July.
3: Okay, so what did he do?
4: Seagull confronted two pedestrians before brazenly taking their chips.
3: God.
4: The seagull then proceeded to eat the chips in front of the two distressed shoppers, just staring at them.
3: Right. What was he charged with, Frank?
4: He was charged with the salt and vinegar, Matt.
3: Okay, yeah.
4: And a sausage was also battered in the incident.
3: This is part of an ongoing series of incidents involving the seagulls, I believe.
4: Yes, that's right, Matt. In recent years, the seagulls have become more emboldened, more brazen. They had been involved in petty theft of sandwiches and crisps and such like, to which the authorities tended to turn a blind eye. But they recently have escalated their activities, and to that end, another seagull appeared in court today.
3: And what did he do?
4: Jason Seagull and a number of other seagulls turned up at a deposit return vending machine in Clondalkin. The seagulls joined the queue, jumped the queue before demanding people hand over their bottles. The seagulls then claimed the vouchers for themselves and flew off with them.
3: God, these seagulls. So there was a gang of them, was it, Frank?
4: It was a flock of seagulls, Matt.
3: Brilliant band. If I had a photograph of you.
4: What?
3: Or something to remind me. Sorry, Frank, go on ahead. Yeah, go
4: Matt,
3: on.
4: It should be noted that when the seagulls entered the court today, there was an audible gasp from the gallery.
3: Why?
4: Well, these seagulls are very big, Matt. They're jacked up, they're juiced, so to speak. Many of the seagulls are now in gyms, working out, doing weights.
3: Yeah, I've seen them in FlyFit, all right, during my lunchtime sessions. They cut in on you as well. And
4: two other seagulls appeared, Matt.
3: And who were they?
4: Anthony and Glenn Seagull were at an outdoor concert with thousands of other seagulls.
3: Yeah, which gig, please?
4: Kingfisher, Matt.
3: Right.
4: So one of the seagulls jumped the queue for the Portaloo before an altercation ensued.
3: Oh, God.
4: An eyewitness said, and I quote, "This seagull was paralytic, absolutely off his beak. I think he was on something."
3: Disgraceful.
4: Another seagull appeared in court today as well, Matt.
3: Another seagull?
4: Yes, Matt. Troy Seagull was charged with, and I think listeners at this point might want to turn down their rage.
3: Shag that, Frank Greedy. Spit it out now.
4: Troy Seagull was charged with robbing a Peugeot 204 in Blanchardstown.
3: Jesus.
4: Before performing a number of donuts and finally setting it ablaze in Leakslip.
3: How can a seagull rob a Peugeot?
4: Well, it seems they're getting in through the sunroof, Matt, and commandeering the vehicles.
3: This seagull sounds like a right scroat.
4: It gets worse, Matt. He was also accused of kidnapping and abduction, Matt.
3: What?
4: The plaintiff, a man, appeared in court saying the seagull took his wife.
3: Did she testify, I mean?
4: Well, incredibly, she seemed to be happy with the situation, Matt, and is presently living with the seagull in Arklow.
3: God, that is sordid stuff altogether.
4: The man, who preferred not to be named, said, and I quote, "I'm devastated. If I had known she was into birds, I would never have married her."
3: What about the seagull?
4: The judge ordered the seagull to appear in court again on August the 7th. The seagull was refused bail as the judge claimed he is a flight risk.
3: Right. Coming up, the gastro case.
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0: Great Defector. That is Bellex One there on Today FM. I enjoyed that with the lads. As did a lot of our listeners. Alan in Swords, for example. Troy Siegel, Genius Mario, and Floyd Risk. Alan in Swords, thank you very much. And I hope you all enjoyed it. Right now, Brafey House Resort. We are up and running with them, and we have another chance for you to go and sample this fantastic resort. I'll tell you all about it right now. Yes, indeed. Brafey House Resort, located in the heart of County Mayo, okay? And it's the perfect base to explore the Wild Atlantic Way, Westport, Achill Island, Croagh-Patrick, and Mayo's beautiful beaches as well. And they've got a packed summer program, complimentary kids' discos, for example. Magic shows. Who doesn't like a good magic show? 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Now, every day this week, we've been giving away two nights B&B for two adults and up to two children. 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
1: Have we got time for Shakira?
0: Have we?
1: Checking here. Hey, hang on a sec. There's what? There's always time for Shakira. All right, okay. It's 8:27 in the morning. Why not? Why not indeed? Whenever, wherever, it's Shakira on Today FM. Got your news coming up in a moment. And look at the traffic with Mark Hogan as well in a couple of minutes' time as well. What can you

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3: The N84 in Mayo remains closed between Ballinrobe and Kilmain because of a collision last night. St. John's Road into Dublin is packed from Island Bridge to a breakdown in the bus lane at the Quays, and Cork's Northern Road eastbound is busy from Riverview Estate to the Ballyhooly Road junction. 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
0: Sorry, Mark, could you just say that again, that bit at the end? 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
0: Okay. Hi, Today FM. What does Mark Hogan say when he's signing off on the travel report, please? Mark Hogan, question mark, travel. So it's Today FM, baby.
3: 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Jeez, I thought I had a clear one there. I get some slagging from the family at home. They always say, do the line.
0: Do the line. Do your famous line, Mark. Thanks a million. Good luck. All right, let's have a look at the weather. There you go, Molly. There's your answer. It's Today FM Travel. Very warm or hot today with sunny spells and highest temperatures 24 to 28 degrees across the Midlands, the south and the east. Elsewhere, it's going to remain cloudier to start with patches of mist, fog and light drizzle. Sunnier conditions developing throughout the day. Highest temperatures eventually between 18 and 23 degrees Celsius. It is going to feel warmer further inland, by the way. So if you're inland, get ready for a hot one. 8:31 is the time on Today FM. Latest in sport coming up with Philip Egan. First of all, Quishaw Connolly is here with your news headlines. Morning, Quishaw.
4: Morning, Ian. The US President Donald Trump says Iranian officials have reached out and want to do a peace deal so badly. He was speaking to reporters on Air Force One as he returned from a NATO summit in Turkey. It follows a second night of US airstrikes on Iran, with bridges, ports and infrastructure being targeted. A man has died following a road crash in County Mayo. The incident between a vehicle and a bike happened on the N84 at Carrowkeel shortly after 9 o'clock last night. And more than half of people say they plan to learn a new skill while they're away on holiday. Wine or cheese making, new languages, traditional crafts and cooking are the most popular new skills people learn while travelling abroad. And the research by MasterCard found more than half of people say learning something new makes their break feel more meaningful, with Gen Z and millennials leading the trend. Millennials.
0: It is. I mean, people are full of good intentions about these things. I think Airbnb, to be fair to them, they have a little section there where you can decide, you know, not only do you stay in one of their resorts or one of their houses or whatever, but you can also, you know, go and do the pasta or do the pizza making or whatever. And you're saying there's a big uptake on these things. Art would be another one. Isn't there a big thing with Prosecco and drawing and painting and all that, you know?
4: Yeah, you can go on like hill walking or you can do yoga retreats.
0: Forget that. I'm talking about sitting down painting, like, you know.
4: Yeah, relaxing. You do enough of that at home.
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0: Time now, 8:33. Philip Egan's here with the latest in sports. Two more League of Ireland clubs start their European journeys today. Phil, good morning.
5: Good morning. Speaking of travel, Dalymount Park is sold out for the return of European football. Bohemians host St. Joseph's of Gibraltar. That's in the first qualifying round of the Conference League, a competition Bohs last appeared in back in 2021 when they eventually got knocked out by Greek side Pauk. That game starts at 6 o'clock. At 7, Derry City are away from home for the first leg of their Europa League qualifier. That's in the first qualifying round, and Derry's opponents are CSKA Sofia. The FAI says last night's vote provides the board with the support to continue making decisions in the interest of Irish football. A majority, 68%, voted in favour of the motion of going ahead with the Nations League games against Israel in September and October. France and Morocco meet in Boston tonight in the first of the World Cup quarterfinals. It's a repeat of their semi-final 4 years ago when France won 2-0 in Qatar. Kickoff is 9 o'clock. Connacht number 8 Sean Jansen will make his Ireland debut in Saturday's Nations Championship clash with Japan in Australia. It's one of 9 changes made by Andy Farrell from the team that started last week's win over the Wallabies. Craig Casey and Kieran Frawley are named at 9 and 10. Tyke Byrne will captain the side, and Billy Bowen, Sam Illo and Bryn Ward are all on the bench and in line to make their debuts this weekend. Padraig Harrington has parred his first 3 holes on day 1 of the Scottish Open, where Marcus Armitage leads on 3 under par. Shane Lowry has started his round and Rory McIlroy is just about to tee off. Leona Maguire and Lauren Walsh will tee off later at the Evian Championship in France, the fourth major of the season. Japan's Yuna Nishimura leads there on 4 under par. And Coco Gauff and Karolina Markova will meet in the first of today's women's semi-finals at Wimbledon. Play gets underway at 1:30. The second semi-finals between Marta Kostyuk and Linda Noskova, Ian.
0: Okay, Phil, thank you very much. So your boys are out tonight. France versus Morocco, that's 9 o'clock. Then tomorrow it's Spain and Belgium. And then Norway and England. And at 2 o'clock in the morning, on Sunday morning, Argentina and Switzerland. Then we'll know. Then we'll know where we're going.
5: You stay up for that one now, will you? Saturday, Sunday.
0: You never know, yeah.
5: Aye.
0: You'd have to, really.
5: You'd still be out anyway, after watching the Norway England game.
0: Anyway, good luck and enjoy the game tonight. Thanks a million, Phil. It's 8:36.

0: Keep me hanging out to dry. That's Florence Road there on Today FM. Okay, we're going to do the Brafey House competition before 9 o'clock this morning. So somebody's going to win this lovely break. Two nights bed and breakfast for two adults and up to two children. And you can go for evening dinner in the brilliant Mulberry restaurant, or you could sample Brafey's famous Sunday lunch, which has, as part of it, a chocolate fountain. Stop the lights, says you. In Prosecco and drawing, oh, this was earlier on, we were talking about other things you do when you're on your holidays. In Prosecco and drawing is called Sip and Sketch. Oh, is it now, Lorraine from Dundalk? Thank you very much. Sip and Sketch. That's got a nice little ring to it, doesn't it? Thank you very much. And a bit of Emmy news has come in. All Her Fault. I don't know whether you watch this on the telly. All Her Fault, Irish writer Andrea Mara, nominated for 7 Emmys. Go Ireland, says Nikki, one of our listeners. Thank you, Nikki, for getting in touch there. All Her Fault, I don't know whether you saw it, it was brilliant. Sarah Snook, she from, most famous for Succession, and she's in it, and it's about a child going missing. Simple as that, but it's really well done. It's fantastic and well worth checking out. If you haven't seen it, it's on Sky. It should be still there. It's called All Her Fault, written by an Irish writer, Andrea Mara, and nominated now for 7 Emmys. Let's have a listen to a little bit. This is from the trailer, actually, but it gives you the whole picture as to what's going on.
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0: 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What's going on? Check it out. All Her Fault. They deserve every single one of those Emmys.
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1: Watermelon Sugar, that's Harry Styles there on Today FM. It's 8:40. 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As you know, 2 nights B&B for 2 adults up to 2 children. Choice of evening dinner in the Mulberry Restaurant or Brafey's famous Sunday lunch with chocolate fountain and full access to leisure facilities and the pool. So it's going to be won this morning, and remember, there's one more opportunity tomorrow for you to win this. It's going to be won today by either Sarah Collins in County Clare or Richard Smith in Roscommon. Sarah.
2: Hi, and how are you?
1: Very good. Sarah, are you from County Clare originally?
2: I am, yeah.
1: Okay,
2: yeah.
1: Now, have you met any Minogues? Are there many Minogues in Clare?
2: A couple. I haven't met that many now.
1: Yeah. Because Cathal Minogue, who's on the show all this week, he was saying to me that it's a County Clare name, but you've only met a few, yeah?
2: Yeah, I haven't met that many.
1: There you go. Anyway, just thought I'd pass that on to you. Now you can baffle your neighbours with it. You're not a Minogue by any chance. Hey, oh God!
2: I'll be looking out for them now.
1: Sarah, you've got Rian and Doughy there. Rian is 2 and Doughy is 1.
2: Yeah.
1: Yeah, very good. Well, congratulations there. And yep, I believe you're a teacher as well, yeah?
2: Yeah. So I'm on my summer holidays now.
1: Excellent. So you enjoying it?
2: Oh, yeah, it's great. Yeah, sure. It's tough to be off with the 2 lads now. Yeah.
1: So and what kind of a teacher are you? Is it teaching in kind of national school, primary? Primary.
2: Yeah.
1: Oh, brilliant. Very good, Sarah. Well, fair play to you for doing that. It's a real vocation to be able to, pass on your information to other children and get them to listen to you. So well done.
2: I'll try my best anyway.
1: All right, Sarah, listen, best of luck. And we've got one other person who might want to also win, and that's Richard Smith from Roscommon. Hi, Richard.
3: Good morning, Ian. How are you?
1: Very good. I believe you're from Roscommon, but you're living in Galway now.
3: I am indeed, yeah.
1: Right, and you're currently out on the bog. When I saw that first, I kind of said to myself, my God, not many people have outside toilets anymore, but there you go. You're actually on the bog, yeah?
3: Yeah, the bog, unfortunately. Yes. Back-breaking stuff. A lot of people would enjoy it, I'm sure.
1: Yeah, and in this weather as well, I'd say the heat would be getting to you, wouldn't it?
3: Oh, we're here early, that's because.
1: Yeah,
3: it might be warm
1: very
3: later.
1: very good, yeah.
3: Yeah, before the sun.
1: Before it gets too warm. I like it. Okay, it means you're going to be off early as well. Richard, do you want to say hello to Sarah? She's on the other line there. Sarah, Richard, Sarah.
3: Hi, Sarah.
2: Richard.
3: Morning.
2: Best luck.
1: Yeah.
3: Best luck to you.
1: Best luck to the pair of you. Okay, now, one of you is going to win this 2-night break for 2 adults and up to 2 children down in Brafey House Resort. We've got a well-known celebrity staying at Brafey House Resort this morning. I'm going to read out clues as to who it is. Just for security reasons, he's not really staying here. This is just virtually, just for our game, all right? So if you think you know, shout your name out. Sarah, shout out Sarah. Richard, shout out Richard, if you think you know. Now, just bear in mind, give us the wrong answer and your opponent automatically wins, okay? So, are we ready, Sarah and Richard?
2: Ready.
3: Yep.
1: Ready, here we go. This celebrity has flown in from LA and is excited to spend some time exploring Mayo. She loves to switch on the Ian Dempsey breakfast show whilst here in Ireland, or the morning show, as she calls it. She may have the most famous hair in the world, but she won't mind it getting a bit windswept on the day trip to Achill she has planned. Ooh. Rumour has it she's bringing...
2: Sarah.
1: Was that you, Sarah?
2: Yeah.
1: Okay, what do you think?
2: Is it a dare?
1: No, it's not! Oh my God, it's not! No, I'll tell you, Richard, do you know who that might be?
3: I didn't at that stage, to be honest with you.
1: Okay, rumour has she's bringing a few of her famous friends as well. You've won anyway.
3: Yeah.
1: So, some people call her Jennifer.
3: Sorry, Sarah.
1: She prefers to go by Jen. Jennifer Aniston.
3: Yeah.
1: Sarah, I'm really sorry about that, but there you go.
2: Oh, well.
1: You had a go. Listen, you enjoy those summer holidays, all right? Thank you so much.
2: See ya. Thank you.
1: Bye. Sarah Collins there on the lookout for some Minogues. Richard Smith from Roscommon. Yep. Richard, you are going to be going to the fantastic Brafey House Resort. Congratulations.
3: Thank you very much.
1: That's very good.
3: We'll look forward to it.
1: Yeah, excellent. And you can bring somebody with you and have a lovely time. Richard,
3: Good
1: luck out in the bog. Put loads of sunscreen on.
3: I'll bring it with you with the next time.
1: Good luck. See you. Good Cheers. 8:53 is the time on Today FM. Yes, indeed. It was Jennifer Aniston.
0: Ian.
1: Oh, sorry. Yeah, you were in the competition. Well done.

0: Won't be long now. The weekend coming soon. That's called Take My Breath.
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2: 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That quiet relief when the traffic finally clears. 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
3: The N84 in Mayo remains closed between Ballinrobe and Kilmaine because of a collision last night. And Concobalt Road into Dublin onto St. John's Road is very busy before a breakdown at the Keys. Mark Hogan, safe from travel. We're polishing.
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0: Have reached out and want to do a peace deal so badly. He was speaking to reporters on Air Force One as he returned from a NATO summit in Turkey. It follows a second night of US airstrikes in Iran, with bridges, ports and infrastructure targeted. In response, Tehran has fired on US military bases in Bahrain and Kuwait. Iranian-American journalist Borzu Dragi believes there'll be more peace talks soon.
1: I tend to think that for now at least, we're going to move back into some sort of a ceasefire. Regional countries will scramble to the fore and try to get these countries to calm down, go back to the negotiating table.
0: A man has died following a road crash in County Mayo. The collision between a vehicle and a bike happened on the N84 at Carrowkeel shortly after 9 o'clock last night. A man in his 50s was taken to University Hospital Galway, where he was later pronounced dead. Gardaí are searching for a man of significant interest in connection with the death of a woman in County Kerry. Jamie Carney was found dead at her home off the Muckross Road in Killarney on Tuesday. The investigation has been updated to a murder inquiry, with Gardaí appealing for witnesses to come forward. Radio Kerry's Gerry O'Sullivan says investigators are working with other authorities in the case.
2: The Gardaí have also, we understand, notified their counterpart in the Police Service of Northern Ireland, given the potential, I suppose, for a border crossing. Whether that means he's crossed the border or not, I don't know, but the search is continuing today.
0: And Sky is being fined €250,000 because they made it too difficult for customers to cancel their services. It follows an investigation by Comreg, which found Sky had not complied with laws around contract renewals. Business editor Joe Lynham says customer complaints sparked the inquiry.
3: People were being made to wait a considerable amount of time on the phone to try and cancel. And then there was the hard sell, whereby the super salesman or the slick salesperson comes on and offers you this extra package and this bit of discount, but they don't want to really let you sign off.
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7: Good morning, I'm Philip Egan. Ireland head coach Andy Farrell's urged the new faces in the team to attack the game this weekend. Connacht number 8 Sean Jansen will make his Ireland debut in Saturday's Nations Championship clash with Japan in Australia. It's one of 9 changes made by Farrell from last week's win over the Wallabies. Well, Billy Bowen, Sam Illow and Bryn Ward are all in line to make their debuts off the bench.
8: Really excited about this one for all sorts of reasons, obviously. It's always a special occasion when you give one person a debut, never mind four. Really looking forward to how they apply themselves to attacking the game first and foremost, because that's the roles they're able to add to the team.
7: France and Morocco meet in Boston tonight in the first of the World Cup quarterfinals. Kickoff is 9 o'clock. 2 League of Ireland clubs are in European action this evening. First up at 6, Bohemians host St Joseph's of Gibraltar at Dalymount Park in the first qualifying round of the Conference League. Then at 7, Derry City are away from home for the first leg of their Europa League qualifier against CSKA Sofia. Padraig Carrington has parred his first 4 holes in day 1 of the Scottish Open, with Shane Lowry and Rory McIlroy have both dropped an early shot. Marcus Armitage and Scott Jemison are the joint leaders in 3 under par. Leona Maguire and Lauren Walsh will tee off later at the Evian Championship in France, the 4th major of the season. The lead there is 4 under par. And Coco Gauff and Karolina Mukova are first up on centre court in the semi-finals at Wimbledon. Play starts at 1:30. The second semi-final is between Martha Kostyuk and Linda Noskova. To hear live commentary of the League of Ireland every Friday, download the Go Loud app now.
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0: Another hot day with the warmest temperatures in the Midlands, South and East. Cloudier elsewhere with patches of mist, fog and light drizzle with highs of 18 to 28 degrees.
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0: Dara the Menace Ennis is going to join me from The Chase just after 11 o'clock. He's got a big announcement about a new TV show that's happening. You've got to hear all about this. We'll do bad jokes because it's Thursday. And coming up, Taylor Swift has been nominated for 5 Emmys. 5 of them.

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0: Morning, everyone. How's things? It's Thursday. You want to say hello? 087-4100-102. That's how you get in touch with the show. You can send a WhatsApp voice note. 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A text even. 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Big news breaking overnight. The Emmy Awards nominations were announced. The 78th Primetime Emmys. And the nominations have been announced. There's some cool ones in there, actually. David Attenborough has made history at the Emmys by being the oldest Emmy nominee ever at the incredible age of 100. So he's nominated for two different things. Outstanding Narrator. An outstanding documentary or non-fiction special. So for Ocean, I think, is his National Geographic documentary. But how could... Did you see him at Wimbledon when he walked out?
2: No.
0: And the whole centre court got up and applauded.
2: Aww.
0: And gave him a standing ovation. He's the most loved man, I think.
2: He's such a gem, isn't he?
0: I think he is. Bad Bunny got a nomination for the Super Bowl halftime show. And it's the first time... I think it's the first time that the lead producer or kind of performer has gotten a nomination. But it's the most that a Super Bowl halftime show has ever gotten nominees. He got 9, which is incredible. Loads of things like direction, choreography. And at the age of, I know David Attenborough is 100, but at the age of 84, Harrison Ford got his first ever Emmy nomination for his role in Shrinking. But the one that piqued my interest was Taylor Swift. The Eras Tour, the final show, the one that came onto Disney Plus, it's the last show of the Eras Tour recorded in Vancouver. That went up around Christmas time, December last year. My daughter has worn out the Disney Plus download for watching that one over and over again. But it got 5 nominations. So herself, she's nominated as a producer in the Outstanding Variety Special pre-recorded category. And then the film itself got nominations for directing, picture editing, sound mixing, technical direction, and camera work as well. 5 nominations. It's a shame that it's the one in Vancouver that gets the nod, though, because remember that bit and We Are Never Ever Getting Back Together? At every show, she would localize. Cam, her dancer, would shout something Irish in Ireland, something Canadian and whatever. So when he was here, he said things like Bleeding Egypt.
3: Never Getting Back Together.
0: Everybody just went crazy every night he did it. Pogue Mahone obviously had to get a mention.
3: We're never getting back together.
0: Pogue Mahone! And I love the fact that it means nothing to the dancers, nothing to the musicians. They don't understand. But in every location, whether it's Spain or France or whatever, they say the right thing. And my favorite one was when Maria, I think you and I were there for this one, when she said, we are never ever getting back together. And he said, then
3: I mean, this is exhausting, you know?
2: He doesn't know how funny that is.
0: No, he doesn't. So good, though. But Taylor, there are 5 Emmy nominations.
2: Yeah.
0: He just cannot stop winning.
2: Do you know what I saw about Taylor Swift online?
0: Go on.
2: I'm sick of hearing about the wedding, right?
0: Okay.
2: Done
0: well,
2: over it, whatever, they're married.
0: You're affecting the mood of a lot of people who hear me excitedly talking about Taylor's wedding.
2: Just, we're over it. They're married.
0: Yeah.
2: End of.
0: Get on.
2: Bubbles burst.
0: Yeah.
2: There's a guy online. He's an artist. His name is Justin Guignac. I hope I'm saying his name
0: right. That's correct, yeah. French name.
2: And he collects trash on the streets of New York. And he generally sells it on his website.
0: All right.
2: So he went and took a load of rubbish from the streets on the day that Taylor and Travis were married.
0: Oh, so
2: outside Madison Square Garden, he was collecting rubbish.
0: Is it just general people's rubbish or is it themed rubbish from the wedding?
2: It's just whatever was on the street at that time.
0: Oh, you
2: so he went out in like a tuxedo with a litter picker and he does this all the time and he sells it, right?
0: Right.
2: But he's themed this one because it was on that day.
0: Gotcha.
2: So he went around and he picked up all the rubbish and he brought it home and he puts them into little, he calls them garbage cubes.
0: Okay.
2: So they're just little clear boxes, the size of maybe a ring box.
0: Right.
2: And he stamped the top of it with the logo that they put up outside.
0: Oh, the two T's.
2: Do you remember the Just T
0: and T
2: married?
0: Yeah, okay.
2: So he stamps it with that.
0: Right.
2: And with the date on it. And they sold out he sold them online, sold out in like seconds.
0: And do we know what kind of things, like?
2: Yeah, cigarette butts, bottle caps, drinking straws, plastic utensils, fabric straps, an ovulation kit.
0: Wow.
2: A single left AirPod, a ring pop. Remember the ring pops?
0: Yeah.
2: Police caution tape, a rainbow hand fan, and then just other bits and pieces from...
0: So, a couple of questions. Number one, these aren't... Like, I was thinking you were going to tell me it was like the... You know the way apparently they were like hand sewn napkins?
2: Yeah.
0: Like monogram napkins with the TNT kind of logo that they did together with the kind of romantic logo. So I thought you were going to say it's things like that from the Madison Square Gardens. This is just outside Madison Square Gardens
2: on the day.
0: Yeah. So you're getting... It could be anyone's rubbish.
2: Anybody's rubbish.
0: And do you pick whatever you want?
2: No. So you just buy a garbage cube and you get whatever you're sent.
0: Like a blind box?
2: Yeah. You get whatever you're sent.
0: Oh my God.
2: He kind of says, look, it's a good conversation starter. This is a souvenir from the day of the wedding around the area that they got married. It's very clever.
0: From some other person, though. Well, it is very clever.
2: When you look at, there's another thing on eBay, is a bottle of air being sold for, it's gone up for $49,999.
0: Bottle of air from what?
2: Travis and Taylor's wedding.
0: From the wedding?
2: Yeah.
0: A bottle of air. Where's your certificate of authenticity for that?
2: Well, I don't know. I'd go
0: phenomenal.
2: For the garbage
4: sell
2: over that.
4: Anything.
2: Yeah, you can. Now, he said, they all sold out, but he said he might just put on another few.
0: Yeah.
2: Because he's a bag of rubbish, obviously. That's like,
0: yeah, or he
2: this
0: could just go
2: from
0: out
2: this
0: today
2: day.
0: And pick up things on the ground and go, yeah, this is
4: this is from then, yeah.
0: Have you ever bought anything like celebrity kind of, you know, owned or anything like that?
2: No,
0: or tried
2: to, I tried to
0: you tried
2: buy
0: to buy Marilyn Monroe
2: stuff.
0: Her name change.
2: I wanted
0: cert.
2: Anything. Yeah, the name change cert. I was the highest bidder for a while on that.
0: Yeah.
2: I didn't get it though.
0: I went to a show in March 2020, literally, I'd say 3 days before Leo Varadkar came out and declared lockdown in Ireland. It was three heavy metal bands, Death Angel, Exodus, and Testament, in the National Stadium in Dublin. And COVID was a thing, but it wasn't a thing. Does that make sense? Like,
2: It was in the ether.
0: Yeah. And people were a little bit worried about it or whatever, but nobody really knew. Was it a big deal or not a big deal, whatever. And so I went to the merch stand to buy something from one of my favorite bands, Testament or whatever. And then I went up and I realized that they were selling, in a special section, gig performed bits. So I bought the drumsticks from my favorite drummer, Gene Hoglan, who's in Testament. I bought his drumsticks from the previous night in Paris, right? You know what I mean? So he used them night and then sold them for like €40 the next day. I went, yeah, I'll buy
2: was
0: them.
2: Was that all?
0: Well, yeah, that was all it was, right?
2: Only €40.
0: And then right beside it, Gary Holt, who's the guitar player in Exodus and Slayer, his t-shirt from the night before in Paris, sweat-drenched t-shirt, is sealed in a bag, went, how much is that? And they were like £50. A normal t-shirt was £40. I went... A normal, like, you know, celebrating their... This was his gift.
2: Pay an extra tenner for someone sweating all over the... Like, there's only fans about that kind of stuff, Dave.
0: Well, I picked it up immediately. Went, right, this is what I'm not leaving here without Gary Hall's t-shirt. Went home, right?
2: Did you smell
0: was
2: it?
0: Was late. No, I just put it up in the thing. It was late. The next day when I was coming home from... Because I went to work here. The next day I went and I rang my wife on the way and I told her. I was like, I got the drumsticks from the guy. And she was like... All right, okay, like, what age are you? Why are you excited about this? Like, her usual reaction, everything. And then I went, and I got Gary Holt's t-shirt, and it's in a sealed bag. And she went, his t-shirt? I was like, yeah. Where's it from? I was like, it's from Paris the night before last. And she's like, Dave, everyone has COVID. Like, what the hell?
2: Yeah.
0: So to this day, that t-shirt is sealed inside a plastic bag and I've never opened it.
2: Oh my God, that's a medical, like, emergency.
0: This might just be like Wuhan all over again if
2: I ever open it.
4: You can start COVID again.
0: Seriously, imagine. Like, I haven't checked if the bag has any, it might have a hole in it and it might be absolutely fine. And also it's been there, I can't live, I guess, on a t-shirt for a long time.
2: No, it can mutate. You have something new, worse than COVID.
0: With the sweat of a guitar player in Exodus and Slayer.
2: And the heat in your attic bedroom.
0: Yeah, it's been sitting there in a drawer ever since, along with the drumsticks, and I've never touched, I don't know what to do. Anyway, I'm weird like that. I would absolutely buy weird treasure. Have you ever tried it yourself?
2: Clearly.
0: 087-4100-102. Do you think your man selling the trash from Taylor and Travis's wedding is onto something good? Or is he a bit of a spoon? You can let us know. 087-4100-102. 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Something good can work on Today FM.

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0: Maria tells a story there that a fella in New York went around and picked up trash, rubbish off the street around the time that Taylor and Travis got married, and is then selling it in blind boxes. And apparently it's all sold out, Maria. You can't buy it anymore.
2: No.
0: Sinead says that's genius. Taking one man's trash as another man's treasure to new levels.
2: Yeah.
0: It's true. Connor says, sounds like that lad cleaned up. Hey, did you get it?
2: Well, I mean, he's doing good as well.
0: Picking up the rubbish.
2: Literally, yeah, he's cleaning up the streets.
0: Rosie's not convinced.
3: Dave, I actually worry for the human race if we've got to the stage where we're buying rubbish from the street just because a celebrity got married in the venue there. Don't get me wrong, I love Taylor Swift, but honestly, buying rubbish from the street and your man got sold out. I feel survivor of the fittest. The human race might not be here in another 10, 15 years.
0: Yeah, you've got a point there as well. I take that on board. Tim says, Dave, you need to open up that t-shirt bag and send us all to back working from home and saving money for a while, Tim.
2: Do you know what I could do with a bit of time off work? Go home and open it. Go on.
0: I think I should be smart and leave it exactly where it is. Colin's been in touch as well.
4: I can see Tracy answering the door to 5 men in hashmats right this second. Biohazard everywhere and the whole of Port Marnock locked down. No one able to go to the beach. And whose fault was
0: it? Listen, I'm sure if I know anything about science, and I don't, that COVID variants can't live for that long. Now 6 years
2: but
0: in
2: do you
0: a
2: know
0: drawer.
2: What? I think just, if you're going to open it, will you just wait until the mornings are getting darker and it's
0: okay.
2: Like it's
0: yeah.
2: Kind of cold.
0: Although, would you not like it if we created a lockdown now? Do you remember lockdown 2020? The weather was like this. It was
2: Scorpio.
0: Incredible.
2: Yeah.
0: So, listen, I think it's what I should do is I should definitely put on one of those face masks we used to wear.
2: Yeah.
0: Which
2: you
0: would
2: still
0: do
2: have
0: nothing.
2: Some?
0: Yeah, I'm sure I have some. I must have
2: a Man United
0: one or a Metallica
2: or
0: one.
2: Or your name on it.
0: Or my own name on it, exactly. I'll definitely open it at some stage. 087-4100-102. Have you ever bought anything weird from a celebrity or tried to? You can let us know on 087-4100-102. Also, before 10 o'clock, lads, I'm going to introduce you to a new sport, your new favourite Irish sport. It's called egg throwing.
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0: Maria was telling us on the back of me saying that Taylor Swift's got 5 Emmy nominations last night. And Maria was saying there's a lad who's gone around and collected rubbish off the street around the same time that Taylor and Travis got married and is selling the rubbish online. And people have bought it. It's completely sold out. Jerry says, Jay's Dave, that's a great idea. For getting the streets of Dublin cleaned after the GAA match on Sunday. All the dubs out picking up rubbish for sale. And he says, after we beat Kerry.
2: Oh.
3: No.
0: He's confident. Man, Jerry. But it would clean the streets, though, I have to say.
2: It would.
0: Damien says, I've got 2 or 3 Asher Look It Isn't That It t-shirts from Today FM unworn. I'm convinced I'm going to retire in their value one day, especially now since the band has broke up. Yeah, maybe. Although Eric's got something for sale now.
4: Brian McFadden drove by my house about 6 years ago.
5: 6 years.
4: And now I have 2 bags of garden clippings outside if somebody wants to buy them off me. Can go cheap enough.
0: So that's his Taylor and Travis wedding. Is Brian McFadden driving past his house 6
2: not
0: years
2: sure
0: ago?
2: Not sure it has the same draw.
0: Probably not. Although, Maria, I think at one point you would have bought a Brian McFadden something if you could have. Surely.
2: He was never my favourite.
0: No, you used to prank call Brian McFadden. I can remember about
2: Shane
0: that.
2: Shane Filan now. That'll be a different story.
0: Now here's, listen to this. Hazel says, I have a limited edition signed Liverpool poster from the Stevie G era. Sounds like a great story.
2: Mm-hmm.
0: Bought by Mike Myers.
3: Oh,
0: like
3: Mike Myers bought it off her.
0: No, but Mike Myers bought it, yeah. Right?
3: Yeah.
0: My father was the superintendent in the building he lived in. He left it behind when he moved. What makes it more valuable now? Signed by the Liverpool team or previously owned by Mike Myers? I think you've got 2 because he's a famous Liverpool fan, Mike Myers. It's about Dr. Evil, Austin Powers, obviously.
2: Yeah, yeah, yeah.
0: If people aren't putting 2 and 2 together.
2: Yeah, not Halloween.
0: No, not the Halloween character.
3: That's incredible.
0: Yeah. So hang on. So yeah, I would imagine on eBay, the Venn diagram of Liverpool fans and Mike Myers fans, because he's so famously a Liverpool fan, would be quite high.
2: Okay.
0: So I think you should put that up, Hazel. Unless you want to keep it forever yourself. Maybe you really care about Liverpool or Mike Myers, I don't know. But
2: it's one of those things that you go, oh God, this is actually such a cool thing to own. Now what?
0: Yeah. I know, you're so right. Like, I have that conversation with my wife all the time. Like, I have a match-worn jersey from Aoife Mannion, my favourite Irish footballer. She wore the jersey
2: so
0: and posted it to me, signed it. And I'm like, oh my God, I showed Tracy and she's like, what do you want to do with that? I was like, frame it and put it in our living room. She's like, no, but I'm putting a framed Ireland jersey in our living room. Like, so yeah, I don't know, Hazel. You have at least it's a poster. You can put it in a frame maybe, but again, you put it in your kitchen? I don't know.
2: No.
0: I don't know.
2: You can't give it to the kids either. They'll rip it.
0: They'll totally rip it. Yeah, you got to make a decision, Hazel. 087-4100-102, you want to get in touch today. Coming up in a few minutes' time, there's a man called Paddy Rock. He's in Mayo, and he's going to tell you and me all about something called the Egg Throwing Championships. You can take part. Tell me about it in a second. 11.

0: only girl in the world on Today FM. Billy says, at last, Dave, a use for the term Venn diagram. All that maths was worth it. Thank you.
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0: You're more than welcome, Billy. We finally got it.
2: We got there.
0: All that leaving cert past maths was worth it just for that one reference. Okay, you want to get in touch today? 087-4100-102. I think you will want to get in touch when you hear my next guest. His name is Paddy Rock. He's in County Mayo, and he's about to tell us about something called the Egg Throwing Championships. It's happening this weekend in Mayo. So Paddy's there now. Paddy, how are you doing?
3: How are you keeping?
0: Paddy, tell me, what the hell is the Egg Championships? What's going on in Mayo with eggs?
3: We ran a festival called the Culture Festival.
0: Right.
3: We brought it rotated around the country. If somebody from your county won it, we held it in your county next year. And how was that? You evolved, you meet characters, and you meet people with sort of unusual stunts and things. Yeah. This is one of the ones that come out of it.
0: Okay.
3: Started in England way back in the 12th century, I think.
0: The 12th century? Oh my God.
3: They were saying at that stage there was rivers used to overflow. Monks couldn't get to the churches on Sunday or shops to buy goods, so they had to get the people from one side of the river to throw them over to the other side of the river.
0: So they literally had to throw the food from one side of the river to the other, to the monks.
3: That's where the egg throwing came from. It's done with an ordinary household egg. It's not hard boiled.
0: It's not hard boiled. So hang on, you have to throw an egg as far as you can. And is the rule the egg can't break?
3: Cannot break. It has to catch it clean.
0: Wow. So it's a two-person team, I guess. You've got to throw the egg.
3: You've got to throw the egg. The guy has to be a good man to throw the egg. The chap we have presently.
0: And is this Willie?
3: This is Willie Donovan, yeah.
0: So Willie Donovan is currently the Irish record holder for egg throwing. How far did he throw an egg?
3: 78.4 metres.
0: Mother japers.
3: Not good enough though. The guys in France and the guys in Belgium can do it a little bit more, but the guys in New Zealand have brought it up to 94 metres.
0: Oh, 94, okay. But listen, Willie's at 78.4. For sure, he's only a young buck, isn't he? He can keep going.
3: Well, he can keep going. He has the strength of arms. He has the technique of... You see, when you throw... If you or I threw an egg, we'd throw it up in the air.
0: Yeah.
3: Away from you. But Willie, because of the road bowling technique... It's coming from down below his ankle.
0: Oh, I see. So he's kind of underarm throwing it.
3: Yes. And he's starting to rise. The guy has to... He could be going good all day. He could be getting up to 83 or 84. And the chap, his partner, not catching it.
0: Of course.
3: It's to trust the partner and work with the partner.
0: And you should throw it as straight a line as you can then, because the partner's at 70-odd, 80-odd metres away trying to gauge where the egg is going.
3: You've got to have a good eye.
0: And come here, what's the aerodynamics of an egg now? Like, does it be wobbling in the air and stuff?
3: Haven't travelled with one.
0: Says you as you fly along. Fly a drone beside one and see. Take a video of it.
3: That's the next thing we'll do,
0: actually.
3: It is. You can capture with a drone. But so, it's good. It's tongue-in-cheek stuff. We can do it for young kiddies as well if they want to have a go.
0: Of course.
3: For this short distance. And then, of course, not this time, but to top it all off, egg roulette.
0: Egg roulette. Oh, so catching an egg, but you don't know which one isn't hard-boiled.
3: No. So I have 6 eggs in a package.
0: Yeah.
3: 5 of them are hard-boiled. One itself.
0: Crack them over your head. See how you get on.
3: Exactly.
0: Paddy, when is the egg throwing competition going to happen?
3: It's going to happen this Sunday in Glencorrib in County Galway.
0: Right, Glencorrib. Okay. Let's imagine you're listening to this on the radio now, right? You're some fella, you're in, I don't know, you're in Athenry, or you're in Cork, or you're in Wexford, and you go, I'd be good at throwing an egg.
3: I hear him saying, I'll do that.
0: I'll give that a go. Can someone just enter?
3: It's a vintage show. It's a district show they have every year. And they get quite a good attendance and just old artifacts and stuff.
0: But on top of that, you can enter and win the egg throwing competition.
3: You can indeed.
0: Although you'd have to beat Willie.
3: But you'd like to be known as an egg thrower, wouldn't you?
0: I would. That'd be some title to have. Because come here, I have a world record. Or I had one for a while. I think it's been broken since, right? Now, I blew a Maltesers. You know Maltesers?
3: I do, yes.
0: I blew a Malteser with a straw across the floor of St. Stephen's Green Shopping Centre. And it went 28 point something metres. And I was a world record holder for a couple of years. I do think someone beat, but I have it still on my wall. But now Willie, he's so close to being a world record holder himself for throwing an egg.
3: Well, there you go. And I give you another one to top. Not to top it. I won the All-Ireland Monopoly Championship.
0: Stop it.
3: I did, and I
0: had
3: Monte Carlo for a week.
0: Hang on. You won
3: the World Championship.
0: Yeah, you won the Irish Monopoly Championships and then went to Monte Carlo.
3: For a week.
0: Paddy, what a life.
3: I linked him with some characters as well, so I'm a better word.
0: I'd say you did.
3: One of the headlines was I got delayed getting up one morning after a swimming session in the holy water.
0: Yeah.
3: And we were down to the last eight, and the other guys wouldn't play unless I was allowed in. They had disqualified me. So the word got out, and Paddy nearly fails to make his last go in front of the Evening Herald.
0: Paddy fails to make a pass go, but you did eventually. Oh, Paddy, that's unbelievable. What a story. The World Monopoly Championships of Monte Carlo. The things that people have done around this country that we don't know about.
3: There is lots of things that go around the country.
0: Right. Well, the egg championships in Glen Corrib is where people need to be egg throwing on Sunday, and you can go down and you can rock up and take part and see if you can take on Willie. Look out for Paddy Rock there. Do you wear one of the Monopoly hats on your head so people know who you are?
3: I don't. I'll tell you what I'm going to challenge you to do, though, to get yourself down here one of the days and take on the winner.
0: That's a good idea. I'll tell you, I'll practice my road bowling in the meantime. And then I'll come down one day we'll have a go with the eggs.
3: I'm going to leave you on this note.
0: Go on.
3: We do camel racing.
0: Camel racing?
3: Yes.
0: Paddy Rock, you are the most interesting person I've ever talked to. How in the name of heavens are you doing camel racing in Mayo?
3: I do it in Cork, in Kerry, anyway. You're a racer. We can do it anywhere. We can do it in Stephen Fien Chapel Centre. I'm putting on the record of that.
0: I love it, Paddy.
3: We'll go to Stephen Fien Chapel Centre and put it on the record.
0: Okay.
3: On the record for you.
0: I'll have a chat to the lads and see if we can get the camels in there. Paddy Rock, you're an absolute legend. Thank you so much for taking the time and telling me all about this. And best of luck on Sunday. Enjoy it all. Tell Willie we say good luck to him.
3: We'll come back to you on Monday.
0: Let me know how you get on. Yeah.
3: Okay. Listen, thanks for the
0: call. All right, Paddy. All the best.
3: Cheers, man. Good luck.
0: Slán.
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0: Jeez, we'd all be nice to a fellow called Paddy Rock. What a man. He was just telling us there about the egg throwing championships in Mayo and how Willie is already an Irish record holder. Brian says, have they given up on winning, Sam? So they decided to make a new game they can win. Come on, Brian. I said be nice to each other. Mark says, can we take a moment to appreciate the fact that the egg championships are in Mayonnaise?
2: Very good.
0: Brendan says, I'm a discus thrower from Mayo, Dave, and I can tell you, throwing an egg that far is absolutely bonkers. The discus world record is just 75.56 metres with a 2 kilogram discus. So if you think about how heavy that is to fly that far,
2: yeah.
0: An egg is so light. And they can throw it 92 metres.
2: Would it not go further because it is light?
0: If it was getting heavier.
2: Yeah.
0: You know, if it was difficult to fly through the air, obviously you think. But I think you feel, you know, if you were throwing a stone, yeah. I gave you a pebble or a stone, like a good solid stone.
2: Yeah.
0: You feel like you can throw the stone further because it's just the right weight in your hand.
2: Yeah.
0: You know, but like an egg is so light. Yeah, think about it that way. Katrina says, Dave, tell Paddy Rockland Carbs in County Mayo, not Galway. Well, I wouldn't be telling anyone where they're from or where they're holding it, but he says he's holding the egg championships there. Baza says he's class. Mark says, does he sound a bit like Podge during a scare at bedtime? Podge and Rog, he does. Dave, well, why didn't you ask, says Mal, why didn't you ask Paddy Rock what he used in the Monopoly championships? The dog, the hat, etc. I want to know. I know.
2: He sounds like an iron guy to me.
0: He does look like an iron guy, actually. What an absolute legend, though, in fairness. And best luck to everyone taking part. Like I said, he said, if you want to go down and just rock up in Glencarrib on the weekend, you can go and take part and be in the egg throwing championships. And I can't think of a better way to spend a Sunday, to be honest with you, in the company of Paddy Rock, throwing eggs around the place. Sounds like heaven to me. Here's the Fun Loving Criminals, Scooby Snacks on Today FM.

0: Fun Loving Criminals and Scooby Snacks on Today FM. Joey says, Dave, the egg throwing championships sounds like great crack. Do you get it? Should be a smashing day out. I might go and egg them on. Sorry, I couldn't resist. He says, Joey, bad jokes coming your way after 11 or after 10 o'clock, before 11 o'clock. Plus this.
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0: Thursdays is the day we do Trivia Master. 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
18: US President says Iran wants a peace deal. It's 10 o'clock. I'm Quisha Conley. The US president claims Iranian officials are desperate to do a deal with him to end the latest spate of assaults. Tit-for-tat strikes have broken out in recent days following airstrikes on shipping in the Strait of Hormuz. US President Donald Trump said yesterday the temporary ceasefire between the countries is now over. But speaking on Air Force One, President Donald Trump says Tehran has made approaches to resolve that.
19: They have very little left and they want to make a deal so badly. They called a little while ago. They want to make a deal so badly. I just don't know if they're worthy of making a deal. I don't know that they're going to honor the deal.
18: A murder investigation is underway.

0: 10.
1: A man has been arrested after an effigy of a mosque was placed on top of a loyalist bonfire in County Tyrone. Human rights group Amnesty International has called the display in Moygashall vile. The same bonfire also caused controversy last year when an effigy of a migrant in a boat was placed on top. The PSNI says it's holding a 56-year-old man on public order charges. Bonfires will be lit in loyalist areas across Northern Ireland this weekend for the Orange Order's 12th of July parades. And Bad Bunny's Super Bowl halftime show has been nominated for 9 Emmys. Taylor Swift's Eras Tour film is up for 5 awards. All Her Fault, which starred Sarah Snook and Dakota Fanning based on the novel by Irish author Andrea Mara, is up for 7 awards. NBC will broadcast this year's award ceremony, which takes place on the September the 14th. Today FM News, more in an hour.
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5: Good morning, I'm Philip Egan. Ireland head coach Andy Farrell's urged the new faces in the squad to attack the game this weekend. Connacht number 8 Sean Jansen will make his Ireland debut in Saturday's Nations Championship clash with Japan in Australia. It's one of 9 changes made from last week's win over the Wallabies. Well, Billy Bowen, Sam Illo and Bryn Ward are in line to make their debuts off the bench.
6: Really excited about this one for all sorts of reasons, obviously. It's always a special occasion when you give one person a debut, never mind 4. Really looking forward to how they apply themselves to attacking the game first and foremost, because that's the roles they're able to add to the team.
5: France play Morocco tonight in the first of the World Cup quarterfinals. Kickoff in Boston is 9 o'clock. Bohemians and Derry City both start their European campaigns this evening. Bows host St. Joseph's of Gibraltar in the Conference League qualifiers. Kickoff at Dalymount Park is 6 o'clock. Then at 7, Derry are away to CSKA Sofia in the first leg of their Europa League qualifier. Rory McIlroy has moved to 1 under par after 5 holes in day 1 of the Scottish Open. The Masters champion is 3 behind joint leaders Bernd Wiesberger and Sean Norris. Shane Lowry's 1 over and Padraig Harrington's 2 over. Leona Maguire and Lauren Walsh will tee off later on day 1 of the 4th major of the season, the Evian Championship in France, where the early leaders are 5 under par. And it's women's semi-finals day at Wimbledon, with Coco Gauff and Karolina Mukova first up at 1:30. Then that's followed by the meeting of Martha Kostyuk and Linda Noskova. To hear live commentary of the League of Ireland every Friday, download the Go Loud app now.
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1: Bright spells on the way with plenty of sunshine today, staying cloudier in the west and northwest, with warmest temperatures in the Midlands, south and east, with highs of 18 to 28 degrees.
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7: Do you like the chase? Well, Dara the Menace Ennis is joining me just after 11 o'clock to tell me all about the brand new version of the TV show. It sounds crazy. We've got bad jokes coming your way before 11 o'clock and up after Chapel Row. Let's play ourselves a game of Trivia Master.

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0: Right, Trivia Master is here. It's a chance for you to display your general knowledge skill set. Doesn't have to be particular to one area. It can be anything. That's what we're going to ask you about today in Trivia Master. If you like your Trivial Pursuit, this is the game for you. We've got two contestants standing by, Owens and Mayo, Cons and Fermoy and Cork. How are you, Con O'Connell?
2: Well, Dave, how's the family? Good.
0: Pretty good. How about you?
2: Yeah, I can't complain. Off today, but...
0: You're off today, you lucky fella. What's the plan for the day, then?
2: Going to head up there on a while now with my son, have to give a pitch and put or something, I guess.
0: Very good. What's the son's name?
2: Stephen.
0: Stephen. Will he beat you, do you think?
2: No.
0: You still have him. What is he, three? Yeah. And tell me this, the weather. What's the weather like in Fermoy at the moment?
2: It's a bit muggy now at the moment. Not as bad as yesterday. Hopefully you get out before it gets too hot.
0: Yeah, I was going to say, you get some sunshine though, yeah?
2: No. The minus one is good weather, like, but it's not going to get too hot.
0: No, I know what you mean. And Trivia Master, does this appeal to you more than any of the other masters, or just random that you just entered?
2: No, it was just today. I just happened to be
0: off
2: today, and
0: okay.
2: I'll back to
0: work
2: tomorrow.
0: I like your style, just giving it a go, Con. All right, well, we'll see how you do in a few minutes' time, so hang on the line there for a second. We're going to go to Mayo and meet Owen Brown. How are you, Owen?
3: How are you, Dave? You good?
0: Yes, very good. What's the weather like Mayo's neck of the woods?
3: It is cloudy, but it's a bit of promise in the air.
0: Okay. And have you been getting good weather? Have you been part of the kind of...
3: Yesterday was lovely, really nice.
0: Good. Because we had people the other day driving from Galway to Athlone just to get a bit of sunshine into their bones. So,
3: right. We were looking at it.
0: Good stuff. And where are you going today?
3: We're on the cinema to see Nana, see my mother.
0: Oh, very good. So who's with you?
3: I have Lydia and I have Daniel and Killian.
0: Lydia, Daniel and Killian. Right, brilliant. Are they your kids?
3: They're my kids. They're 11, 8 or 6. 11, 8, 6. The time, yeah.
0: Very good. So down to visit Nana, that'll be nice. Where in Limerick is she?
3: She is in Brewery.
0: Brewery, very good. All right, well, hopefully the road isn't too bad. You got that old, is it the M18, the new motorway?
3: M18.
0: Yeah.
3: Nice and quick,
0: exactly. Right, and what about Trivia Master appeal to you, Owen?
3: Oh, I don't know. I was just in the car. I've got Music Master a few years ago.
0: Right. Good stuff. Well, yourself and Con got the same approach. Sure, it just happened to suit my timetable, you said.
3: Yeah,
0: right, well, say hi to Con there for me, Owen.
3: Hi, Con.
2: Hello,
0: Owen.
2: How's the farm?
3: Yeah,
2: best of
3: luck.
2: Yeah, same to you.
0: Okay, here we go, boys. Con, first question to you. In what year did World War II end?
2: Oh, 1917.
0: I know you weren't listening to me properly. I said World War II was 45.
2: Oh,
0: yeah. Pay attention.
2: And I wouldn't mind, I knew that.
0: Owen, in what year did the Titanic sink?
3: 1912.
0: That is absolutely right. Well done. Name this well-known public figure for me, please. This is for you, Con.
4: I just fancied him, and it was as simple as that. Yeah, I mean, I think also we both come from families that work really hard. Both of our parents work really hard. We're very working class.
0: Who are you hearing there?
2: Not.
0: It was Victoria Beckham, a.k.a. Posh Spice. Not to worry. Okay, Owen, who's this?
5: I kept looking around, and you should never, when you're on telly, like, break the fourth wall where there's cameras. And I kept looking at all the camera boys, everyone going, you're lying. Is it a joke? Is it you? Like, I couldn't speak. I couldn't breathe.
0: Who's that?
3: I don't know. Rylan Clark.
0: I don't know, as he says the right answer. That's exactly who it is, Owen. Well done. Con, true or false, Selena Gomez has more followers on Instagram than Taylor Swift?
2: False.
0: It's actually true. She has 404 million and Taylor only has 273 million, I should say, not 273 followers. That would be funny. Owen, true or false, Kylie Jenner is the richest Kardashian Jenner?
3: True.
0: It's actually false. Kim apparently is richer and Kylie is the second richest. Who knew? Okay. Guess the year. So I'm going to give you three clues to a year here, Con. I'm going to give you three things that happened in the year, and then when I'm finished giving you the third one, you'll have 10 seconds to tell me what year it was, all right?
2: Yeah.
0: Disney musical Encanto was released. So was Driver's License by Olivia Rodrigo. And Tyrone beat Mayo to become All-Ireland Senior Football Champions. Give us another one quick.
2: 2008.
0: Ah, your time is up. It was 2021. Not that long ago. Yeah, not to worry. Okay, three clues for you now, Owen, and then 10 seconds. In your year, Barbie and Oppenheimer were released and were fighting for figures in the box office. Miley Cyrus released the song Flowers, and Ireland introduced its first St. Bridget's Day public holiday.
2: 22.
0: Keep going.
2: 2023.
0: That's 22. The one we wanted, yeah. 2023 was the right answer. Well done. Okay, for you, Con. What search engine makes changes to its logo known as Doodles to celebrate holidays, anniversaries, and famous people?
2: Google.
0: Google is the right answer. Well done. And Owen, what social media app is represented by a colourful camera logo?
2: Instagram.
0: Instagram is absolutely right, and that gives you the title today. Well done. Hard luck to you, Con. I'm going to send you a Dave Moore mug, all right? And I hope you hope you fare better in the pitch and putt with Stephen.
2: Yeah, hopefully.
0: All right, go on. Have a good day. See ya, bye-bye. And Owen, congratulations. Yeah. You're a trivia master. Are Lydia, Daniel and Killian Proudy or what?
2: Are you Proudy, guys?
6: Yeah,
0: definitely that. Yeah, get off the radio. You're embarrassing us. Okay, cool.
2: That's it.
0: Right. Owen, have a safe drive down. Say hi to the mammy when you get down there, all right?
2: Absolutely.
0: Come on, see you later. Bye-bye. Here goes Owen. He's getting a pair of Dave Moore Bluetooth headphones. You can do that as well. We play Trivia Master every Thursday. We got TV Master tomorrow. So if TV is more of your thing, if that's what you spend your time watching, you think you know your soaps and your TV things and your Emmy nominations came out last night, maybe that's the one. Might be a question on that. You never know. TV Master tomorrow on Today FM.
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0: Great game of Trivia Master there, in fairness. It didn't really work out for Con, but I think he wanted the mug anyway, so sometimes people are just happy with that, to be honest. I wonder sometimes if they even throw the quiz so they can guarantee themselves the mug. I don't think that really happens, but you never know. You want to get in touch today, 087 4100 102. Anne says, just got back from a big holiday celebrating a big birthday, and I'm feeling that back to real life low feeling. I know that one when you come back in your holidays. But turning on your show made me smile. So thanks, says Anne. You're very welcome, Anne. Thank you very much for sending the message. We're getting lovely messages in this week in particular from a lot of people just saying that they're enjoying the show. We really appreciate it. So you're very nice and kind. Thank you. 087-4100-102. What's up, Maria?
2: There's sad news.
0: Oh my God, I see sad news is breaking now. Bonnie Tyler has passed away. Age 75.
2: What a legend she is.
0: What a legend is right. Bonnie Tyler, what a singer. Like, she's been holding out for a hero. Total eclipse of the heart.
2: Yeah.
0: Absolutely amazing.
2: One of the most iconic voices, I think. I don't think anybody could argue with that.
0: No, definitely not. Is there any chance we could play a Bonnie Tyler song?
2: I think we should play a Bonnie Tyler song.
0: I think in honour of Bonnie passing away, let's play Total Eclipse of the Heart. This is absolutely beautiful and sad news this morning that Bonnie Tyler has passed away. Total Eclipse of the Heart on Today FM.

0: Bonnie Tyler, Total Eclipse of the Heart on Today FM. Sad news that Bonnie Tyler has passed away at the age of 75. Kevin says, oh, and has loads of crying emojis. Yeah, I know. And Philip says, Dave, what a legend Bonnie Tyler was. Did you know a Total Eclipse of the Heart was originally meant to be given to Meatloaf because it was written by Jim Steinman and Meatloaf turned it down? No, I didn't know that. Nora says, oh, what a ballad. Try my best not to let the neighbours think I've gone bonkers roaring at the top of my voice. Ah, Bonnie would love that. Jane in Tipperary says, saw Bonnie at Forever Young Festival a few years ago. Her voice was still amazing and has such a stage presence. So sad, says Jane. And what a tune, what a queen, says Anne in Limerick. My go-to karaoke number. Wow, that's a brave one
1: to pick.
0: That's
1: a strong one, yeah.
0: Fair play to you, must have some voice, Anne. Certainly Bonnie did. More details on the way in the news at 11 as well about the passing of Bonnie Tyler, age 75.
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0: There's a very funny story after coming out of Norwegian telly. It's about Erling Haaland, the Norwegian footballer, who of course is tied at the moment, I think, for the golden boot race in the World Cup. He will play England, his Norway team, over the weekend in the quarterfinals. But he was on a Norwegian chat show, so I can't play the clip. I don't know how many of you are fluent in Norwegian, but I'm certainly not enough to understand it. But he was on a chat show and he told a story that only recently he got a DM from Tom Holland. Okay, like very cool to get a DM from Tom. But he didn't recognize Tom Holland's name. He saw it in his message request and was like, meh, and just ignored it.
2: Who's this guy?
0: He literally thought he was this guy. One of his mates then, he kind of just told him in passing and he was like, Tom Holland, Spider-Man. And he's like, what? And he went back in, he checked the message. And during the Formula One weekend in Monaco, apparently Tom had noticed that Erling was in Monaco, sent him a DM and said, here, you're in Monaco, I'm in Monaco, I think we get on, do you want to go for dinner? And Erling just completely blanked it. And Tom Holland obviously thought that he saw it, because he did see it.
2: Oh my God, and then just went, scarlet,
0: didn't get back, totally scarlet. Now listen, I love Erling Haaland, even though he plays for a team in blue from Stockport called Man City. But I think his stuff he does online and his YouTube and stuff is brilliant. He seems like a really nice guy.
2: I can't imagine him watching much movies, so maybe that's why he didn't recognize the name.
0: Well, he just didn't until one of his mates said it was Spider-Man. And their fans are loving Erling's honesty about the whole thing and the fact that he was just ignoring Spider-Man, which is brilliant. I must imagine, though, when you have that many followers, how impossible it is to even look at your DMs. Like, there must be, like, you guys, 087-4100-102, have you DM'd a celebrity in the hope of getting a response? You must have.
2: Oh.
0: Like, oh my God, I can see an embarrassment dawning over Shannon's face.
2: This is one I get slagged for a lot in my friend group.
0: Go on.
2: So I'm actually, it's still here now. It was Kim Kardashian. It was the 23rd of August, 2014. And this was back on Instagram. In order to send someone a DM, you'd have to send them a picture. So it's a picture of me in the mirror.
0: Right.
2: I took on my iPod.
0: Yeah.
2: The caption that I had, it must have been a Snapchat that I'd saved. It was off to Simone's. I was obviously to Simone's party. House.
0: Yeah, which Kim would obviously be very intrigued about. Yeah.
2: A messy room in the background, may I say. And I said, Kim, please notice me. But hold on, that's not it. Because 3 years later, on the 24th of August, 2017, I said hi. The same year in October, I said hey. And the 26th of May, 2018, I said hello. And then I double texted her by saying hey again on the same day.
0: That's incredible.
2: Kim,
0: she never got back?
2: She never got back.
0: So she never knows.
2: Not yet. Maybe I'll send another message now.
0: Okay, 087-4100-102. Have you DM'd a celebrity? Have you gotten a response back? Or are you like Shannon being left on red? You can let us know on 087-4100-102. I don't care how long I work in radio. If one of my friends is hosting another radio show somewhere and I text them and they read out my name, I still get so excited. And I'm like, I've got my own radio show. I don't care. It still gets me. 087-4100-102. It's Today FM.

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0: Kara Shannon just told us that she DM'd Kim Kardashian. Did you ever DM Calvin Harris or Katy Perry? No?
2: Nope.
0: No? Okay, fair enough.
2: Only Kim.
0: Talking about celebs you've DM'd and whether or not you got a response back. Laura says, my friend hosts, I'll be saying that no matter how long I work in radio, it's so exciting for me when another DJ says my name. Like even on here today, like some say I'm driving home sometimes, I might text into Louise's show if she's talking about something that I'm interested in. And Louise says, Dave's been on. And I'm like, oh my God, that's me. And I'm like, I've just been on the radio for 3 hours. It doesn't make any difference. Laura says, my friend hosts a local radio segment and used our group chat for context and name checked me too. The mortification / excitement combo was unreal. I love it, Laura. Joanne says, hey, Dave, I tweeted Bryan Adams a few years ago when I was going to see him in the Marquee and he replied. I was so excited. It made my month. That is very cool to get a DM from Bryan Adams. Emma.
3: Hi, Dave. A couple of years ago, I won €1,000 on Waffle with Ian Dempsey, and the topic was Chris O'Dowd. So in my excitement, I sent Chris O'Dowd a DM telling him how I won €1,000 based on 5 things I knew about him. And he sent me a message back saying congratulations and spend it unwisely.
0: Oh, that's so cool. I love when people do that. I thought you were going to say you messaged Ian Dempsey and he got back to you. Although a lot of people are saying this, like Kathy says, Dave, I sent a DM to a celeb and they responded. The celeb was you, Dave. Come on, I'm not a celebrity. Another message in says from Kevin says, the only celebrity to ever respond to my DMs is the one and only Dave Moore. Love you, pal. Thank you, Kevin. Love you too. And Geraldine says, I sent Dave a message and was left on read. Geraldine,
2: oh no.
0: I'm very, very thorough with my DMs. I don't leave people on. Now, don't get me wrong. If you send a thumbs up emoji to my story or a crying, like I'm not going to get back to that.
2: Maybe she insulted you.
0: I don't know, Geraldine. You don't sound like someone who'd insult me. Oh, Geraldine, I'm really sorry if I left. Send me another DM. I'll get back to you today. And an anonymous person says, please don't call it my name. I have a claim to fame. I was blocked on Twitter by William Shatner. He was drunk one night and I made a joke. He gave out to me and then blocked me. Yes. That's so good. Getting blocked by a celebrity is better than getting DM'd by a celebrity. Coming up in a few minutes time, I've got some bad jokes for you.
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0: So many messages in on 087-4100-102 all about people DMing celebrities and what's happened. It was so exciting for Valerie. She says, I tagged Mark Hamill, aka Luke Skywalker, when they were shooting Star Wars out west a few years ago. My boys and I went on a chase to see if we find the shoot, and Mark tweeted back with a thumbs up. We were weak with excitement. Absolutely love it. My sister, says SJ, sent Matt LeBlanc an invite to my wedding through his agency after I was pictured with him on my hen party in Ireland. Obviously, he didn't reply to her or attend the wedding. At least he tried. Maria says, my uncle worked for golfer Vijay Singh painting in Florida back in his prime. I messaged him on Instagram saying hello from Ireland, and he messaged back quite quickly, also saying hello. Very impressive. And then Vanessa says, I tweeted Janet Jackson years ago, and we had a conversation about weather.
2: It's incredible.
0: Shirley's been back in touch. She says, I probably did insult you, Dave. It was a joke, pretending to be in a pub in Clare and saying that we met Dave from Today FM. And then you put up a picture of somebody who wasn't me, tagged me, and then tagged a different radio station. Sure, so probably there's a million reasons why I didn't get back to that one. It's very confusing. Louise says, Dave, I never DM'd a celebrity, but back in primary school 30 years ago, we were learning how to write a letter properly. Our teacher told us to write a letter to a celebrity. I wrote to Dumbelievables, John Kenny and Pat Short. I waited for the postman every day for weeks, but a reply, never got one. It's okay, I made peace with them at their shows. I saw them a few times later. Well, I'll tell you how old you are when you realise things like this. There's a girl who works here in Today FM, and she is like a senior management person now. Like, she's a very important job. Hi, Robin. Mm-hmm. And
2: oh yeah,
0: she, when she was 12, wrote me a letter because her teacher said to write to a celebrity. And then I wrote back to her, and then she had the letter that I wrote back to her and gave it to me and went, hi, I know I'm your boss and all, but I once wrote you and you wrote me. Like, literally, that's so how old I am now. It was amazing. Neve says, guys, I DM'd Billie Eilish back in 2022 to tell her well done on the Happier Than Ever album. And she messaged me back saying, oh, thank you. And I got so excited. I decided to text her back saying, I've been a fan of yours since I was 7. And she didn't reply, and I haven't sent her a message since that day, but maybe I should send her one. Neve, send her another one. Tell her you're talking about it on the radio and it's time to send her another message. I think it's worth doing.
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3: With Rice Krispie Squares. A little less serious, a lot more cheeky.
0: Okay, it's time for Dave's Bad Jokes. Sit Down Shannon is here. Hello, Sit Down Shannon.
4: Hello, Dave. I am Sit Down Shannon and I am here.
0: Hello there, Mandatory Maria.
5: I went for milk. I thought I'd get away with it today.
0: No, you're here. You're back.
4: I was trying to milk my little speech there.
5: I went for milk.
0: She went for milk. She went to the shops, even though there's a fridge full of milk in there.
5: Come back.
0: Trevor says, my dog just ate my whole World Cup Panini football sticker collection. His next poo could be messy. Ross is 7 years old. He's telling a joke with his mum.
6: What's worse than finding a caterpillar in your apple?
7: I don't know.
6: Half a caterpillar in your apple.
5: Ew.
0: That's
5: yes,
0: a classic,
5: ew.
0: Ross. Tony says, I bought one of those smart light switches. It was too clever for me, so I brought it back and got a dimmer switch. Come on. Derek says, oh, typical me. I bought 4 hot drinks. I spilled the coffee, the hot chocolate, and the cappuccino. That's me down to a T. Perfectgram says, I can't believe it, Dave. I was really looking forward to this tube of Pringles, but there's only 3 in it, and they're all tasting like tennis balls.
5: That's so silly.
0: That's the best joke in the world. Oh, Perfectgram, love it. Jenny says, Humpty Dumpty had a great fall, and his summer was pretty good, too.
5: Cheesy.
0: Linda says, I asked the hotel receptionist for a wake-up call. Next morning at 6 a.m. she rang me and said, what are you doing with your life, Linda? Now that's a wake-up call. Laura says, I walked into a bank and said, can I open a joint account? The banker said, sure, with who? I said, I don't know, anyone rich will do.
5: Bill Gates.
0: Yes,
4: Elon Musk.
0: Irene says, Maria will like this. My 3-year-old daughter wanted to know what it was like to be a parent. So I woke her at 4:30 in the morning to tell her my sock came off.
5: I would try that if it wouldn't like turn and bite you.
0: Yeah. And Molly says, Dave, I've made a huge life decision. I'm going to quit my job and travel the world until I run out of money. I'll be back home Thursday at 9:00.
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0: Lots of people getting in touch about their celebrities that they've sent DMs to and things like that. It's so funny. Ruth says, my sister-in-law put up a video on Twitter of my nephew singing / butchering Born in the USA by Bruce Springsteen. And Bruce reacted with a thumbs up.
2: Ooh.
0: Excitement, Ruth. Joanne says, Dave, I send Mika Häkkinen, the Formula One driver, an email for my husband's 40th asking for an autograph. He didn't reply, but he sent me an autograph in the post.
2: Did he?
3: Oh, wow.
0: Also, Harvey from Sabrina, I ordered a cameo from him. Cameo is that website where you can get celebrity pay them to give you a video. For my friend's birthday, he was messaging me over and back asking me about Ireland. There you go. There's ways of getting involved.
2: Do you know who follows me?
0: Go on.
2: Matthew Wolfenden. Do you know who he is?
4: No.
2: He used to be David in Emmerdale. And now he's in Hollyoaks at the minute.
0: Usually
2: he's gone away in Emmerdale.
0: It's a pretty good story when you say, guess which celebrity follows me? And then everyone goes, who's that?
2: I'll give you another one.
0: Go on.
2: Someone that liked a post I put up.
0: Okay.
2: Amel Baraba. From Sugar Babes. Yeah.
0: Wow, okay,
3: that's impressive.
0: I'll give you that one. I'll give you that one.
2: Like, I don't know why I didn't get an invite to Taylor's wedding, to be honest.
0: Teresa's been in touch.
5: Hi, guys. Dick Pierce has to be one of the nicest celebrities. He will always answer back. He is just amazing.
0: You're right. Dick Pierce is one of the nicest people around the place. And yes, answering back is definitely something he'll do. I wonder, does Dara the Menace Ennis respond on social media to fans? I bet you he does. He's a lovely fellow as well. Well, guess what? He's on the way in a few minutes' time to tell us all about a brand new version of The Chase. There's the famous TV show is getting a new version. It's really exciting. Dara will tell us all about it in a sec.
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19: US president says Iran wants to restore a peace agreement. It's 11:30. 11 o'clock. I'm Quisha Conley. The US president claims Iranian officials are desperate to do a deal with him to end the latest spate of attacks. Airstrikes have broken out in recent days following attacks on shipping in the Strait of Hormuz. President Donald Trump yesterday said the temporary ceasefire between the countries is now over. But speaking on Air Force One, the US president says Tehran has made approaches to change that.
3: They have very little left and they want to make a deal so badly. They called a little while ago. They want to make a deal so badly. I just don't know if they're worthy of making a deal. I don't know that they're going to honor the deal.
19: A status

0: interest in the investigation.
1: That individual is a 28-year-old male who had been living in the Greater Kerry area for about 2 years. This person was known to Miss Carney, but this person, it was not at their address, and they have not been contactable since Tuesday lunchtime.
0: And Bonnie Tyler's family say they're heartbroken to announce the Welsh singer's death. The 75-year-old died unexpectedly last night in hospital in Portugal as a result of the illness she was being treated for. She was best known for hits including Holding Out for a Hero and Total Eclipse of the Heart, which was nominated for a Grammy Award. Today FM News, more in an hour.
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5: Good morning, I'm Philip Egan. Bohemians boss Alan Reynolds says having European football back at Dalymount Park is a reward for all the hard work over the last few years. Bohs host St. Joseph's of Gibraltar in the first qualifying round of the Conference League this evening. And Reynolds admits it's been hard to do homework on the opposition.
6: I suppose a lot of preparation got into playing St. Joseph's. We've obviously watched them play. It's very hard to get accurate footage of them. We had somebody go over and they were aware of that. So I'm not sure what team they would have put out. So it's been difficult in one way, but we've put in, you know, all the work that you need to. A lot of hard work went in last year for some of the lads that were here last year. So it's a reward for them. The new lads have come in. So it's an exciting time, isn't it?
5: Kickoff at Dalymount Park is 6 o'clock. Then at 7, Derry City are away from home for the first leg of their Europa League qualifier against CSK Sofia. France and Morocco meet in Boston tonight in the first of the World Cup quarterfinals. That game starts at 9. Ireland head coach Andy Farrell's made 9 changes for Saturday's Nations Championship clash with Japan in Australia. Connacht number 8, Sean Jansen will make his debut, while Billy Bone, Sam Illoe and Bryn Ward are in line to make their debuts off the bench. Rory McIlroy's 1 under par after 9 holes in day 1 of the Scottish Open, where Bernd Wiesberger leads on 6 under. Shane Lowry's level par on Padraig Harrington's 2 over. Leona Maguire and Lauren Walsh will tee off later at the Evian Championship in France, where the leading group are 5 under par. And Coco Gauff and Karolina Muchova meet at 1:30 in the first of today's women's semi-finals at Wimbledon. After that, it's Martha Kostyuk against Linda Noshkova. To hear live commentary of the League of Ireland every Friday, download the Go Loud app now.
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0: Bright spells on the way with plenty of sunshine, staying cloudier in the west and northwest, with warmest temperatures in the Midlands, south and east, with highs today of 18 to 28 degrees.
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7: Right, coming up in a couple of minutes' time, I'll give you the chance to win yourself a pair of tickets to go and see Dermot Kennedy in the Aviva Stadium this Sunday. An amazing prize, we'll get to that in a while. But before that, after Eminem, we're going to meet Dara, the Menace Ennis, all about the new Chase TV show.

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0: Now, this is very exciting because on the show this morning, we've got Dara, the Menace, Ennis, who you'll definitely know from The Chasers. He's one of The Chasers on The Chase. And The Chase is back with a new twist, okay? It's called The Chase Around the World, a six-part series launching on Thursday, the 16th of July, this day week. It'll see six pairs of contestants attempt to track down The Chasers in undisclosed locations around the globe. So it's really exciting, and Dara's going to tell us all about it right now. Dara, good morning.
2: Good morning, how are you?
0: I'm very well. I'm very excited to talk to you. We've chatted before on this show, we've chatted on my podcast, but we're chatting today about your big show, The Chase. But something new, something added to The Chase. This is very exciting.
2: Oh, it is. It's gone global. We've gone international. And it was so much fun to make.
0: Okay, so tell us about The Chase Around the World.
2: So this is a brand new concept. Rather than contestants sitting in a studio and being terrified by us, they have to run around random cities and then be terrified by us.
0: Let's add more mayhem to the already existing format.
2: Yeah, so it's six teams of two, and they have to do basically treasure hunts and puzzles and races through loads and loads of different cities. And at the end, and as part of some of the challenges that they do, they face the chasers.
0: So hang on, you've turned a quiz show into a reality TV show with a quiz show at the end.
2: Yeah, and mixed into it. So like they will face challenges that the chasers will set them that we'll be overseeing with quiz elements.
0: Right.
2: And then at the end, that whichever team is in last place has to face the chasers to stay in the game.
0: Oh, gotcha. Right, okay. Yeah. So let's say, obviously I don't know how much you can say, whatever, but let's say like an imaginary scenario, myself and Maria here, my producer, we decide we're going to be a team and we get, what, told to go to Prague.
2: You get dropped in, well, we didn't go to Prague, but we went to Lisbon.
0: Lisbon, so
2: you
0: right.
2: You get dropped in Lisbon and there will be themed challenges based around stuff that's in the city that you have to find. So in Barcelona, you'd have to find some stuff about, you know, Dali. In Lisbon, you'd have to probably do football. So
0: gotcha. Right.
2: And we were around in all these different places and the contestants were racing against each other. And it was really close.
0: Like
2: with reality TV, it's really hard because you're not scripting it. You're kind of just setting up the situation. Yeah. But sometimes it came down to like literally seconds between the teams.
0: That's wild. So Marie and I don't do very well. We're in Lisbon. We're last place. We get whatever we're supposed to get to. We get there last. Then what happens? We face you guys, the chasers.
2: So you face two of the chasers in a quiz.
0: Now, where is the quiz? Hang on. Is the quiz happening on the streets of Lisbon or are we going into a studio or what?
2: Oh, no studios. It was all done on location.
0: Amazing.
2: Usually in front of some sort of major landmark or some big impressive backdrop.
0: And has Bradley got all his questions? And
2: Brad's got the questions. And it's two chasers against two players and they get a small head start and they have to beat them to make it through to the next city. Otherwise, they go home.
0: They go home. Unreal. Now, what's the big dangling carrot of a prize at the end of all this? Because presumably...
2: It's £100,000.
0: What? Oh my God. That's unreal. That's proper life-changing money.
2: It's a proper jackpot. So, and the teams have to cooperate with each other, within each team, and they're competing against all the other teams at the same time. So it's sort of high tension, high stakes game.
0: And without giving us anything away that you're not allowed to give away, what about things like, were they friends? Were they work colleagues? Were they couples? Or was it a mix of everything?
2: It was a mixture. So some of them were family members, some of them were friends, some of them were people who knew each other. So, because I think the big thing is that the contestants don't know each other at all.
0: Yeah,
2: it's a bit much to ask two random strangers to do the kind of things that we were asking them to do.
0: Fair enough. If you were the contestant on The Chase Around the World, who in your life would you bring along as your co-conspirator?
2: Oh, my wife, definitely.
0: Really?
2: Joan. Yeah. She's brilliant. She's very good at all the things that I'm bad at. So I'm like, I'm hopeless at a lot of stuff.
0: Because I know I wouldn't bring my wife because she would just double and triple question everything I ever said. Like, no matter what, she'd go, that's not, you sure about that? Hang on. Let me get my phone out. Like, you can't do that on The Chase.
2: Dave, I know you a little bit, and I think that someone who questions everything you do is probably the perfect partner.
0: You're right. You're absolutely right. So come here. We're going to see this July 16th, so it's very, very close.
2: Yeah, no, it's six episodes, and every single one of them is really, really close. I can't wait to see it because, you know, this was shot on location. I don't know what happened.
0: Oh, yeah.
2: So I was only involved for some of it. So I don't get to, we didn't go around with the contestants. They didn't know who they were facing. So we didn't hang out with them.
0: Of course.
2: So there's an awful lot of this that I haven't seen. I can't wait to watch it.
0: Where does this end up? I mean, you're taking the most successful, you know, TV quiz show, turning it into, so it goes from The Chase to Beat the Chasers. Now The Chase around the world. Are we going Chase in space? Is that next?
2: Do you know what? If there was Chase on the moon, I'd definitely go. I'd be grateful.
0: We'd sign up to see Dara the Menace Ennis getting sent to the moon.
2: I'd actually pay money to see Brad having to put on a spacesuit.
0: Yeah, imagine. Oh, that's so good. Well, come here. What else is going on with you now that we have the Chase around the world box off?
2: Yeah.
0: You're always hosting quizzes. I love this.
2: Yeah, I do. I host live quizzes. I did it initially, you know, as one-offs, but people really like them. So I've booked in a load of dates in September in Ireland.
0: Brilliant.
2: So from the 16th to the 22nd, I'm doing Kildare, Wexford, the Laughter Lounge in Dublin, Tralee, Galway, Drogheda and Limerick.
0: Wow. All that week. You get your air miles up that week.
2: I'd be driving around all of them. Yeah. I'd be flying, to be honest. It's not that kind of budget.
0: That's class, though. And so you will be the host and quiz master of the quizzes in these locations.
2: And the one thing that everybody thinks will be too hard because I'm setting them, they're multiple choice questions. It's all run through an app.
0: Excellent.
2: And it means no one can cheat. You have to answer as quickly as you can.
0: Gotcha.
2: I do sport, I do music, I do a wide range of questions. I think I do 80 questions altogether. So it's really good fun and we have a laugh. And I do a Q&A session in between the rounds. So people can ask me questions.
0: And is it a team event, an individual event?
2: It doesn't matter.
0: Doesn't matter, do whatever you want.
2: You have to answer as quickly as you can. So I've had people turn up to this on their own and win it. And I've had teams of 10 come last because they're all arguing over what to press. And they can't get in quick enough. So it doesn't really matter. So you can just come along.
0: That'll be me and my missus. I'll leave her at home. So that night she'll be arguing with me about everything. So we'll leave it be. Okay,
2: that's probably not a matter.
0: No, you're absolutely right. We look forward to The Chase around the world coming on your TV screens next week. Dara, thank you for taking the time. Appreciate it. Have an absolutely cracking July and summer. And we'll see you in September for the quizzes.
2: Yeah, see you in September. Good luck. Dave Moore. On Today FM.

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0: Well, lots of people loving Dara Ennis, lots of people loving The Chase. No surprise there. They're absolutely brilliant. He's class. Lots of questions in on 087-4100-102 about Dara. Siobhan says, is Dara doing a quiz in Cork? Well, I would check his Instagram out, and all the details I would imagine will be on that, and you can find out exactly where he's going, where he's doing his quizzes, and how you can get along. And as he said, it's just all run through an app. You can rock up on your own and bring a team, whatever you like, Siobhan. But check him out though, and he'll have all the details there. Aiden says, Dave, on the subject of messaging famous people, see if they'll reply to your message. I've sent a famous person a few messages during the week. Hopefully he'll call me back tomorrow around 3 o'clock. His name is Barry Dunn. Hashtag cash machine. You never know. I'm not sure he takes DMs pleading with him to get a cash machine call. But everywhere he goes, that's all people
2: if
0: say.
2: If he did, I'd have won it long ago.
0: That's very true.
2: Poor Barry.
0: 087-4100-102, you want to get in touch today. Do you want to win tickets to go and see Dermot Kennedy? He's performing in the Aviva Stadium on the weekend, Saturday and Sunday. I got tickets for the Sunday show. If you'd like to go, stay where you are. I'll give you the chance in a sec.
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0: Right, I was telling you, Dermot Kennedy is performing this weekend. He is in the Aviva Stadium two nights, Saturday and Sunday. God, what an amazing set of shows these are going to be. If you'd like to go along to the show on Sunday, the 11th, well then guess what? No, Sunday the 12th. Yeah, that's right. Saturday 11th, Sunday 12th. I've got tickets for you. But you got to play a little game with us. And today the game is celebrating another one of Dermot's songs.
2: I wish something to someone.
0: Something to Someone, one of his famous songs. We played that before 12 o'clock today.
3: He has such a good voice, isn't he?
0: Everything about him. He's just a cool guy.
3: Yeah.
0: I love his style. I love his chattiness about music. He's so into it.
3: And he's very handsome. He's a big manly man, isn't he?
0: Massive, right? And he's also really, really good at football. As in, could have been a professional.
3: Yeah.
0: That level of really good.
4: Like, I always forget about this. He does the Soccer Aid, doesn't he?
0: You see him in Soccer Aid and he's like everyone. He wins player of the match every time he plays.
4: Oh my God,
0: like he's
4: amazing.
0: That good.
3: Isn't it kind of disgusting that he can sing so well and play football
0: yeah,
3: so well?
0: Yeah, it is. It's just
3: like
0: unfair.
3: How gross.
4: Is there anything he can't
0: do? And he's
4: do?
0: A ride. And he's sound. Like, no.
3: Shut up, Dermot Kennedy.
0: Drop one of the balls, Dermot. One of us wants something. Anyway. We want to celebrate him with a song, Something to Someone, by asking you, have you got a name in your life that means something to someone, but you'd have to explain it, right? So, for example, like, I call my daughter Beans. Her name is Nina, but we call her Nina Bina, and that has become Beans.
3: Oh, right.
0: And then to make Anna not feel left out, we call her Anna Banana, and now we call her Banana. So I'm not, I could be like
3: Beans
0: literally walking
3: and
0: she'd go, Beans, Banana! And they all turn around and everyone else going, look at me going,
4: Banana.
0: Why are you calling your children food? I'm like,
3: I'm a real foodie me.
0: But I literally will walk in and go, hi Beans. Like, hi Banana.
3: I feel like you're good for a nickname though.
0: Yeah, or
3: I've had many over the years from just you.
0: Yeah.
3: The Rooks.
0: The Rooks, like, because the end of Maria's name, Devereaux, is R-E-U-X. So I like the Rooks.
3: The Rooks. Marie Raw.
0: Yeah.
3: Turned into Re Raw.
0: Marie Raw, Dev.
3: Yeah.
0: Which is now her, because that's from her Instagram, is Maria Dev. Hey, idiot. I sometimes shout across it. And then I go, but she didn't hear me and pretend I was talking to someone else. Oh, yes. Did I have that one? No, I have another thing. Like, maybe it's not a nickname, but I'd have to explain it. So I ring my wife every day. The poor thing is so sick of me ringing her every day after work, but I ring her after work.
3: You're married. It's actually okay.
0: I know, but like, she's just like what? She's like, what? And I'm like, hi. She's like, what? Why you ring me? You're on the way home. I know. I'll see you in an hour. Like, but I'm always, anyway. But I ring her and I go, hello, my love. Like that every day. And the reason is, in Dumb and Dumber, when Jim Carrey's character is driving the airport, he's watching Mary Swanson walk through the airport. He can see her. And he's driving his limousine. And he goes, goodbye, my love. And he crashes into a car and his airbag goes off. So we just think that's really funny. But that's how I say hello to her. I go, hello, my love. And she's like, oh, God.
4: Oh, that
0: really?
4: Would annoy me so much.
0: Yeah. You can imagine how much it annoys her.
3: Do you know what? Actually, nicknames, though.
0: Yeah.
3: That's pet names.
0: Pet names, mm-hmm.
3: That's accepted.
0: Yeah.
3: Nicknames also accepted. Edenderry is full of nicknames.
0: You told us this before. You call your husband Johnny because, you know, that's his name.
3: But yeah.
0: People don't know who you're talking about when you say that. You have to change it to
3: Spud. Yeah. Yeah. I just sound like I'm being, you know, that one of those parents that won't let you nickname their child's name.
0: Yeah.
3: So say your name is David.
0: Yes, but obviously everyone calls
3: you
0: Dave.
3: People call you Dave. But your mother would be like, no, David.
0: That's right, she does.
3: That's what I'm like with my husband when we're in Edenderry. Because everyone else is like, Spud, oh well, Spud. And I'm like, Johnny. Oh, Johnny.
0: I don't know why I have this image of like one of Johnny's mates knocking the door going, who's Spud coming out? You're gone. Johnny, one of the boys who called you by the weird name is here.
3: Jonathan, get off your PlayStation and go out to your friends.
0: Okay, Something to Someone. Is there a nickname or a pet name or some kind of name in your life that you would have to explain? Please explain it to us and send it to us on 087-4100-102 and you can win tickets to go along and see Dermy Ken if you want. He's going to hate me never calling him that. Here's Taylor Swift, I Knew It, I Knew You on Today FM.

0: 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He says, Dave, what's this song called?
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0: I'd say they say around the world 975 million times in that song. So
2: that, I always found that video, like, is captivating the right word?
0: Can't take your eyes off it?
2: Yeah.
0: Yeah.
2: Like, just because it's all them doing the same dance, but they're all dressed as different, like swimmers and robots. And
0: yeah, it's good. Yeah. Listen, we're playing a game to win Dermot Kennedy tickets. Something to Someone, one of his famous songs we'll play before 12 o'clock. You can go to see Dermot Kennedy on Sunday in the Aviva Stadium. If you tell us about a name you have in your life that means something to someone, but you'd have to explain it. There's so many good ones coming in on 087-4100-102. Rita says, my daughter is Nunny. Her name is Lauren, but when she was born, her sister couldn't say her name and called her Nunny. Mm-hmm. We've no idea where it came from, but she was born on Good Friday. So we were like, Nunny it is. She's a teenager now and doesn't love it, but it'll always be Nunny to me. There's loads of those ones coming in. Sandra says, we call my eldest daughter the ball because when she was a baby, whoever was in possession of the ball when she pooped had to change her. She's now 24 and we still call her the ball. Laura says, Daddy Bear is my husband and Irla, who's 6, is our little bear. My husband's mortified because he is kind of cuddly. Carol says, lad's best nickname I've ever come across is my brother's brother-in-law. He's a lovely, lovely fella. He's from deep in Armagh. Has a very strong accent, and when he has a few drinkies on board, he talks so fast you can barely understand him. So the nickname Subtitles was born. I love it. Kelly.
3: My dad used to call me Beaker Mouth when I was really small because I never stopped talking, and I still don't stop talking.
0: Good, that's a good way to be, Beaker Mouth. Magella.
4: Hi Dave, when I was younger, well still is, my nickname was Soxy. For the simple fact was that my dad used to always wear black trousers, black shoes, but white socks. So they nicknamed him White Socks. So anytime they'd see him going around ranting, they'd always let her roar, hey, White Socks, what's the crack? And break their hearts laughing, like, because he never understood why they called him White Socks. And because I'm his daughter, they shortened mine to Soxy. So no matter where I went, everyone just keep shouting, hey, Soxy, what's the crack?
0: I love it. Lisa says, I'm called Super, said very broadly. So is that like Super after John McEnroe, as he was called Super Brat because about 35 years ago, I threw a tennis racket after being put out of rounders in a huff. Very apt in the week that Wimbledon's on that I'm at it. My son couldn't say Christopher, says Margaret in Leitrim, so he used to say FIFA, and then it became Fief. That's his nickname now. Let's see, what else did we have here? Dave got the nickname Stamps. I'm a postman. Stamps is very good.
2: Stamps is good, yeah.
0: Stephen says, my partner started working in my job. She was my partner when she started. At around the same time, the Simpsons episode with Frank Grimes was on.
2: Yeah.
0: As she was a new co-worker, I started calling her Grimesy or Grimy or Grimes. I still call her that to this day. That was back in 2002 or so. For years, all my family presumed her surname was Grimes. It isn't.
5: That's a horrible nickname, Grimesy.
0: Susie says, hello, my husband and son call me Maura. It's after Moira in Schitt's Creek. As they said, I sometimes talk like her, but her name is Susie. I love that.
2: Oh, the baby.
0: Yes. Yeah. David. My daughter Nina, when that show came out, I showed her like a little kind of real compilation of Moira going, David, David. She was 2 or something. And then she would call me that. Like, she didn't call me dad for years. Just walk in and she'd go, David. Get me that, or whatever she wants to say. David. Okay, 087-4100-102. Send us a name that means something to someone and you can win yourself a pair of tickets to go along and see Dermot Kennedy in the Aviva Stadium on Sunday.
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1: Right, we are trying to give you tickets to go along and see Dermot Kennedy. He's performing in the Aviva Stadium on Saturday and Sunday night. Got tickets for the Sunday night show, and we're doing a little game called
3: How is something to someone?
1: You can tell us why a nickname in your life, a pet name, is why it means something to you or someone else. Maybe other people need explanations. That's what we're looking for. Paul's got a couple of classics for us. A
4: couple of nicknames here for you, sports related, so maybe you'll like them. So the first one is a rugby player, and his nickname is 36, because his name is Billy 12 Trays. So obviously Billy 12 Trays, 12 Trays 36. And then the other one is brilliant, a footballer. His nickname is One Size. It's a guy that played for Southampton. His name is Fitz Hall. So One Size Fitz Hall. Thought they were funny.
1: They are very funny, Paul. I do love them. Dawn.
5: We call our little boy Harry, Hurricane Harry, because anywhere he goes, he just leaves a path of destruction in his wake. From when he was very small. He's 5 now, and still chaos in every room he leaves behind him.
1: He'll never change. Trish.
6: It's not me, but my friend and her daughter have nicknames for each other that now I end up calling them called Big Knickers and Little Knickers. Because there's a big difference in their knickers.
1: That's good. Owen says, my sister's name is Shannon. My nephew could never say it, so we called her Nan, which went to Nan Girl and then Nan Bread. So now we just call her Bread.
7: I'm also a Shannon, and I was Shasha for my younger brother.
1: Right.
7: And then my other younger brother, I was Abby.
1: Abby?
7: Oh. Abby.
8: I'm not even going to try Shannon. Yeah.
7: No, like Abby. Abby. So I've never been called Shannon in my home. I've always either been Shasha, and then I changed to Abby.
1: Neil says, David, my daughter Ivana was younger. She never cried. Anytime she fell or hurt herself, she just pretend to be fine. I jokingly started calling her Tears, and it stuck. So she's now called Tears. Amy says, Dave, I christened my brother Tablet Arse because he was young in hospital, had to get a suppository. He's 34 now and I still call him Tablet Arse.
8: That's such a sibling thing,
1: it
8: isn't
1: it? Yeah. Nia says, we have a relative who's John as his dad, and he's called Baby John when he was born. He's in his 40s now and he's still called Baby John.
7: Aww.
1: Love those ones. They stick like loads as well. Emma says, my boyfriend David is called Tootie by everyone. He was on winning streak in 1998 playing for his aunt, and he had a plushy frog or something as a mascot. Mike Murphy, who was hosting it, asked him what the mascot's name was, and David came up with the name Tootie Fruity under pressure because he didn't have a name. History was made, and he's still called Tootie. Billy says, I'm a painter. In and out of job as quick as possible. Got the name Splash and Dash. I'm not sure it needs too much explaining. No, definitely not. And then where's the one Tommy? Yeah, Sean says, my 12-year-old daughter Kelly started calling her 9-year-old girl Tommy a few years ago. Now it's stuck. Her real name is Kate, but we're all calling her Tommy now. And some strangers have often commented how nice a name that is for a girl. They're just making it up. And Joyce says, our daughter is Belle. Isabel, we call her Belle. And we then called her Belle Bottoms. And often we just call her Bottoms. And when she went into preschool on the first day, and they said, what's your name? And she said, I'm Belle Bottoms Smelly Bottoms. Oh, there's so many good ones. 087-4100-102. I'll tell you, we have to pick a winner, and I like a lot of them, but Sandra's one a little while ago where she said she called her daughter the ball because whoever was in possession of the ball, whenever she did a poopy poops and needed to change her if they were in possession. She's 24 and she's still called the ball. So you're our winner today. You're getting your hands on a pair of tickets to go and see Dermot Kennedy on Sunday in the Aviva. Congratulations. And hopefully you'll hear him play this song, which is the beautiful Something to Someone, Dermot Kennedy, on Today FM. A final pair of tickets being given away tomorrow on my show, Today FM.

0: Something to Someone. Dermot Kennedy on Today FM. As I said, final pair of tickets for a Sunday show given away tomorrow on the show. Join me from 9 a.m. Coming up now, Louise is on the way in a second. She's got Alicia Keys for you and the Arctic Monkeys, for goodness sake.
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3: Ha gigana fogurha egg on mana two-door cinema club agus thomadur beach martha on bana thareit headline tour a ogre to nair and agus sasana than chidur the shock mlina anus. 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
15: High temperature warning for the Midlands and Southeast. It's 12 o'clock. I'm Quishaw Connolly. A status yellow high temperature warning has been issued for 12 counties. It affects counties in the Midlands and Southeast from 1 p.m. tomorrow until 7 a.m. on Sunday. Met Éireann is warning of temperatures above 27 degrees and uncomfortable sleeping conditions. A hot weather advisory remains in place for the whole country until next Tuesday. Gardaí say they're satisfied a person of interest in the Jamie Carney murder investigation has left the country. They also say they're engaging with international law enforcement partners. The 43-year-old, who was originally from New York, was found dead at her home in Killarney in County Kerry around lunchtime on Tuesday. A murder investigation was launched yesterday after a post-mortem took place. The US President Donald Trump has claimed Iran is desperate for a deal to end the latest fighting between the two sides. The US military struck around 90 targets last night. In response, Tehran attacked American military bases in Kuwait and Bahrain. A man has been arrested after an effigy of a mosque was placed on top of a loyalist bonfire in County Tyrone. Human rights group Amnesty International is calling the display in Moygashal vile. The same bonfire also caused controversy last year when an effigy of migrants in a boat was placed on top. The PSNI says it's holding a 56-year-old man on public order charges. Bonfires will be lit in loyalist areas across Northern Ireland this week for the Orange Order's 12th of July parades. And tributes have been pouring in for Total Eclipse of the Heart singer Bonnie Tyler, who's died at the age of 75. In a tribute on social media, Welsh First Minister Rún Ap Iorwerth says Wales has lost a true icon whose music brought joy to so many. In a statement, her family said that she died unexpectedly in hospital in Portugal, where she was being treated for an illness.

0: Cadbury Snack Shortcake Biscuit 5-pack, £1.75. And Heineken 12-bottle pack, £13.44. 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
3: Bright spells on the way with plenty of sunshine, staying cloudier in the west and northwest, with warmest temperatures in the Midlands south and east, with highs today of 18 to 28 degrees.
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4: Well, the cash machine clock is ticking, and not long at all now until the next cash call happens. 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If you get Barry's call, pick it up. Answer within five rings, give him that exact amount, and here's hoping €310,000 exactly finds its way to you. Good luck.
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4: Let's do it for a Thursday lunchtime. You're on Today FM with me, Louise Cantillon, and I have to say, what a joy to listen to the news and weather. Well, in particular, the weather, when Quishuk is telling us there's going to be highs. 28 degrees across the country. Come on.

infected, but he'll be alright, 'cause he's a scumbag, don't you know? I said he's a scumbag.

0: Give him half a chance, I bet he'll rob you if he can. And see it in his eyes, yeah, that he's got a nasty plan. I hope you're not involved at all.
1: Arctic Monkeys on Today FM. When the sun goes down, what a tune. And come here. The sun better never go down because we're having a ball with highs of 22 to 28 degrees across the country. Apparently it's warmest in the southeast. Well, no surprise there. But the south of the country is meant to be in good shape too. And now, they say that the temperatures are going to be slightly cooler as the week goes on. But the good news is this gorgeous tropic kind of stint of weather we're getting is due to stay for at least the next 10 days. So I feel like that's a nice stint of time to be making plans for. And 10 days as well allows us really to get out and to enjoy it, okay? So myself and Hebe here, we're putting together our own little sunshine bucket list, right? And we want you to add your suggestions to the list as well, because I think that this is something that we can all, you know, hold one another accountable to. And just to make sure, I sound like my mother now, that we're getting the very best out of the sun while it shines. It's like, you know, when you'd be younger and the sun would be shining and you decide to sit in and watch the telly. And she'd walk into the living room and turn off the telly and say, not a hope, not when the sun is shining and it's a day like today. Get out, run around the yard. That is the energy I'm bringing to this sunshine bucket list. And I want you to bring that with me via voice note to 087-4100-102, right? So what are we putting on the list? What are the non-negotiable kind of sunshiny bits and pieces we need to do? Not necessarily like chores or jobs, but also just things we need to do for ourselves, right? So I'll go first. I'll give you my three and then you let me know what you'd add to this list. You can voice note us 087-4100-102. Okay, we're calling it the Sunshine Bucket List across the next 10 days. Non-negotiables for me. Ivor Hain, number one, get a cone. I need to get a cone in some way, shape or form. I don't even really love cones, but when the weather's like this, you have to have a cone. I go and I ask for a baby cone because I just want a small one. Baby cone, two flakes would be my order. I'm more doing it for the chocolate. I'm more doing it for a flake dipped in a bit of a cone. But get a cone. That's number one. If you're not a cone person, get a loop-to-loop. Or, sorry, get a maxi twist. Do you know they're like the twisters? They're like the cones in the pot and they come with the little spoon, a maxi twist. Or do one better. I heard a lovely story this morning about a man who was apparently walking around Barack Obama Plaza yesterday giving out Soleros. What legend. Treat your team to something nice. Buy the team ice creams. Number two for me, get into the sea. Dip in the ocean, paddle in the waves. I need to do it. If not this evening, it's got to be done over the weekend. I know it's a big all weekend of football, but I have to get up one morning and do something. Get myself plunge into the ocean while the temperatures are nice and high. So that's number two. Get a cone, get into the sea or the ocean. And number three, lads, make use of the good drying. Air out the duvet. I don't know if I can do it where I live in Dublin City, but like, I'm sure it's happening in my home house. Throw the duvets out in the lawn, like throw them onto the line, air them out. You know, would you agree? 087-4100-102. Who's airing their duvet as we speak? I want to know. Anyway, what else is going on the sunshine bucket list? Go on, we've ice cream, sea swims, duvet aeration. Shall we add painting? Or doing something else? Come on. Here's Kingfisher. The sun will never settle. Please, God.
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0: FM. It's the music you love. At lunch, plenty more where that came from. We're celebrating the sunshine here in Ballyoughlia, but I know it's not all sunshine across the country. We've got news in that apparently it's misting and not even that warm in Galway. But you know what? Maybe the, like, also, by the way, mist in Galway, like, means a heatwave. Because it's not mill and rain, you know? I don't think I've ever been, genuinely, I don't think I've actually ever been on a night out in Galway where it hasn't, the heavens haven't opened and it hasn't poured. I've one, I actually think I have one memory of a ladies' day at the Galway races where the sun was splitting the stones, and I think that's the only time I've been to Galway when the sun has been shining. I know, hopefully it clears up for you as well, because across the country it is pretty nice and it is due to stay nice for the next little while, which is amazing. So we're putting together, we're compiling a sunshine bucket list here to hold ourselves accountable. Not necessarily big jobs we need to do, just things that you can only do in Ireland when the sun is shining. And I feel if we've got a list of them, then maybe we'll inspire a few more people to get out and to do nice bits for themselves. My non-negotiable is number one. At some stage in the very near future, I need to get myself a cone. A cone. I don't even like a cone. I just want a cone because it's cone weather. Number two, I need to get into the ocean. I'm in the east of Ireland, so maybe the sea. I'll dip in the sea at some stage across the morning, across the weekend, maybe some morning. And number three, get the duvets, air out the duvets outside. Maybe I can stick them out my back window. You wouldn't see, the bother is in Dublin City as well. You'd stick something like that drying out your window and you'd come back and it would be full of seagull droppings, and sure, then you've done more harm than good, haven't you, really? Lisa, what are you adding to our bucket list?
1: Pints in a beer garden, 100%, number one.
0: Absolutely. Girl, this has come in about 50 times. Pints in a beer garden, outside, outdoor beverages, 11 out of 10 recommendation, for sure. Who else has been in touch? Brian in Sligo says, Louise, I've gotten rid of the duvet. Even the summer one is too warm. You're baking in the bed at night. Well, that's the other side of it, I suppose. Sleep scantily clad. That's all you can do. I would say get rid of the duvet, and if there's someone else in the bed, get rid of them too. Simon says, Louise, can you please say hello to Angelica, my lovely daughter? We're en route to Cork to see Tom Grennan tonight. She is the best. Oh, get yourself to an outdoor gig while the sun is shining. That is absolutely for sure, Simon. You're dead right. That is another one on the list. So we've got pints in a beer garden, go to an outdoor gig, get yourself a cone, dip in the sea, air out the duvets. Surely someone wants to recommend painting a shed or cutting the lawn or something, do you? You can keep them coming in. 087-4100-102. Andrea says, good day, Louise. I'm with you all the way. Air out the duvets. We've got them all outside airing today. Fair play to you. It's a very, like once or twice a year job, is it? Or is that a bit minging for me to admit? Sure, some people never hear them out. Anyway, the Kid Laroi, Justin Bieber, and Bastille on the way next.
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0: Bastille. That is Pompeii on Today FM. It is the music you love at lunch. And I tell you what lovely lunchtime it is. I often say this when I'm sat in this studio, but I am three windows removed from the outdoors. But from what I can see, it looks like the sun is still shining in Dublin. And look, if nothing else, it is very warm and we absolutely love it. We've been compiling a little sunshine bucket list for the next 10 days of fine weather. Things that, like, you know, we can just hold ourselves accountable to. Nice things you can do in Ireland when the sun is shining. Top of my list is to get a cone. I also want to go swimming in the sea or the ocean at some stage. We've had lots of great ones earlier on. Someone's suggesting you go for pints outdoors. I mean, any type of beer garden, any dining or drinking al fresco, really, when the weather like is like this, is just a great time, isn't it? And we have a few more suggestions as well here. Hebe, who works in the show. Hebe, what's your addition to our bucket list?
1: See, my one would be, it's the only time of year I would have watermelon. So I think you have to have some watermelon because it's hot enough for watermelon season.
0: You are full of notions. I'm only joking. but you know, where'd you buy a watermelon?
1: That's actually a really good question.
0: Yeah,
1: I actually don't know. You must be able to get watermelon out and about.
0: You definitely can, but I always feel they're different when they're imported. Do you know what I mean? Like if you're in Spain or you're in somewhere eating that fresh watermelon side of the road being sliced on the beach.
1: Yeah, true.
0: Delish.
1: But I think it's just if you're in the heat wave sitting outside, a bit of watermelon or just normal melon, any melon.
0: Farmers, please feel free to get in touch on 087-4100-102. What is in season at the minute? That's like a veg or fruit or something we grow in Ireland. I know that I got some really delicious tomatoes recently from a farm in Own something in Dublin. There were these little piccolo baby tomatoes, delicious.
1: Ooh, so like notions on you,
0: it
1: piccolo.
0: I know.
1: Piccolo tomatoes.
0: You're rubbing off on me, Hebe. Farmers, tell us, what's the most in season at the minute? Oh, I can already see my farming relations are probably shaking their heads at the radio being like, this one hasn't a clue. Probably periwinkles, actually. Have you ever had a periwinkle, Hebe?
1: I don't know what that is.
0: A periwinkle?
1: No, what's a periwinkle?
0: A periwinkle is like an Irish delicacy. It's a little shelled fish that you pick off the stones by the ocean. And you
1: sounds
0: get a little you get a little needle and you spin them out and eat it.
1: A bit like oysters. Nicer than oysters?
0: Maybe they're
1: less
0: not.
1: Less notions than an oyster.
0: Cheaper than oysters. Okay. I'll put it to you this way. You get a bag of 20 for €2.
1: Oh, well, that's my lunch sorted then.
0: Yeah,
1: sounds good.
0: Oh, loads of people are saying strawberries, of course. People of Wexford, you'd see the people selling strawberries on the side of the road down the southeast of the country.
1: See, I think that, put that on the bucket list. Stop for some strawberries.
0: Delicious,
1: that
0: fresh strawberries, absolutely. If anyone else can describe a periwinkle better than me, by the way, or even better, if someone's out picking periwinkles, because 'tis the season, get in touch for our Hebe, 087-4100-102. If I'm by the coast the weekend, Hebe, and I get my hands on some.
1: Oh yeah,
0: I'll bring them in for a taste test next week.
1: Cool.
0: Yeah. Tina, are you there? What are you adding to our bucket list?
2: Hi Louise.
0: Hi.
2: I'm here in North Kerry and a typical summer activity.
0: Go on.
2: With the sunny weather is the bog.
0: Yes. Now the bog is a great time. I think
1: everything's got a bit too Irish for me, Louise. What's the bog?
0: The bog is going out now. If you have to foot turf and actually do the manual labour out there, it's not as fun. But if you're just going out for the tea and chats, it's a great place.
1: Okay.
0: Delia, yeah, all the tea gets spilt. in the bog. Actually, a lot of people would have met in the bog. Do you know that? There would have been bog dancing.
1: What is going on?
0: Fado and Aaron, Hebe. Paul has another one for us. Actually, anyone out in the bog listening to us? Come on, farmers. Paul.
3: Hey, Louise.
0: Hi.
3: I think you forgot the most important thing on the bucket list.
0: Go on.
3: Which is a bucket of bloody ice. Oh, God, it's too hot. I'm melting.
0: Don't say that.
3: I can't deal with this. My paints are drying too fast. My earlobes are sweating.
0: Paul.
3: And there's parts of me moist that have no business being moist. And I even hate using the word. Oh, bring on the rain.
0: No. We'll be having none of that now whatsoever. Okay, well, look, you can tick this one off your sunshiny bucket list if you're heading along to the Aviva tomorrow night or Saturday to catch stunning live music. Oh, Amble, it's the latest from them. This is their new single and it's stunning. It's called The Swell.

0: Gorgeous, beautiful, stunning Kjol Éireannach. That is the latest from Amble, the Swell on Today FM. You can catch the lads Bio agus Éireann Stáitse. They'll be playing in the Aviva tomorrow night ahead of Dermot Kennedy and then again on Saturday. And look, you're guaranteed a great time always with Amble. They are just so, so brilliant live. Lots of people getting in touch to say there's loads of things in season in Ireland at the minute. Irish strawberries, Irish raspberries, hardly elderflower as well comes out to play this time of the year. So there you go. Maybe I'm always very envious of people who are very good at harvesting things or picking wild elderflower, foraging, isn't that what that's called, and using it for something. I aspire someday to be that person. Also, we've got a periwinkle update, thanks be to God. Fergal.
1: Alright Louise,
0: well,
1: Bullock Harbour there in Dalkey, just outside Sandy Cove.
0: Go on.
1: On the coast there, on the pier, there's loads of periwinkle, so you can go, but the way you described it, I thought it was to a T. So if you want your periwinkles, you can go all weekend, Louise. Bullock Harbour, don't forget it. Bye.
0: There you go. So Hebe, I'm determined now to get you on the periwinkle buzz.
2: Yeah.
0: Have you Googled them?
2: I have. They look like snails.
0: Yeah, they do look like snails. Yeah.
2: I'll give them a go. I'll try anything once.
0: They taste like the ocean, like a little bit snotty in consistency. But look, I mean, an oyster isn't exactly, you know.
2: No, okay. I'm not a big oyster fan, so this actually might be a bit, you know, oysters, there's too much.
0: Yeah.
2: It's cute.
0: And you can eat them like, almost like they're little sweets, you know, you get a little pin.
2: Little.
0: Yeah, that's actually how you eat them. And you can fire through a bag of them, like
2: you'd eat a whole bag.
0: You actually, they're probably high in salt, but I'm sure they're full of omega
2: 3. Have a bag of periwinkles.
0: There you go. Somebody else is getting in touch and I feel they've worded this. This isn't going to sound appealing to you, but actually the imagery of this is very good. They say, Louise, a periwinkle, dot, dot, dot. It's just a snot in a helmet.
2: This really isn't selling it.
0: No, it's not. It's the taste of the seaside. It's delicious. And you know what? It's a real nostalgic thing for people as well. Growing up, we'd have been brought back to Ballyhigan, North Kerry, and an old bag of periwinkles.
2: And then off to the bog.
0: You'll be off to the bog then. Exactly. All happening on a sunny day in Ireland. John Newman up ahead. Galanthus in there too. And some Niall Horan next. Periwinkles, lads.
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14: 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Sam Smith is back with new music. There's an album, Hazel Eye, is going to be with us very soon, and this is the beautiful new track from it. It's called My Guy. You-

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1: Music we love with Heinz Tomato Ketchup, the special guest that always steals the spotlight. It has to be Heinz.
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0: Galantis. David Guetta, Little Mix, that is Heartbreak Anthem on Today FM. All right, I'm not sure what we started with the farmers and the periwinkle enthusiasts, but Hebe, there's no way you're coming back into work next week without testing a periwinkle.
1: Yeah, I'm going to have to give it a go now, aren't I?
0: Yeah, and come on now, say what you said off air. You actually think you're going to like it?
1: I think I might. I can't really cope with just without any kind of flavour. It'll be interesting with nothing.
0: It tastes like the sea.
1: Well, that's
0: do you like
1: salt.
0: Fish?
1: Yeah, I like salt. Yeah,
0: it is salty.
1: I like fish. I like the sea. We'll give it a go.
0: You'll enjoy it. You will. I've another one for you as well, right? When we were growing up, when we were younger, my father would get seaweed from the beach, okay? And dry it out when the weather was really sunny like this, right? And it would get really crispy. And I think they called it dillisk. And it was like, maybe like nori that you get. You know the Japanese seaweed you get with sushi?
1: Yeah, but I couldn't imagine picking it up off. Like sea point.
0: Crunchy.
1: New sound effect.
0: Maybe, yeah, exactly. Maybe you rinse it down first, but that's another one. So come here, you'd have a square meal there by the seaside. A few periwinkles and a bit of dried seaweed.
1: Yeah, see, out like eating al fresco. Just go down.
0: Love
1: save
0: it.
1: The money. Go find some periwinkles.
0: Forage by the ocean. Unbelievable. We have a few more farmers getting in touch with us. Martin, hello.
2: I'm actually on the way to the bog right now from Merton in Mayo.
0: Go on, Martin. You see, Hebe, this is another thing. We need to get you to a bog as well before you go back to London.
1: Yeah, I need to give it a go.
0: You actually would.
1: Like
0: foot
1: to...
0: and turf.
1: Yeah.
0: Although I'm not sure it's legal to do that now, but I know that there are private bogs that still exist. Bog responsibly. Connor.
3: Hey, Louise, a must do when the sun shines is slow down on the roads, guys.
0: Yeah.
3: The boys will be drawing silage in. Fair play to the lads, get her all in.
0: See now.
1: Silage too, I can't cope.
0: Yeah, silage is another big one, Hebe.
1: Is it silage season?
0: Get silage in, yeah. It's the smell of home for Manny.
1: Yeah, great.
0: Would you know the smell of silage if you passed?
1: I'm not coming to your home, Louise, if it's smelling of silage.
0: Listen, we're lucky to have it. It makes our cows healthy, and that's how you've your milk and your cereal, girl.
1: Aww.
0: There you go.
1: I'll stick to the periwinkle snacks.
0: Here's an idea. Don't worry, you don't have to eat the silage.
1: Oh, okay. Great.
0: Nile Horan tastes so good on Today FM. 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

0: on today, FM. Evie, that's what you'll be singing after you try the yellow periwinkles. I have to say, I'm not sure how this hour has turned into what it has, but the texts are hopping on 087-4100-102. And I'm actually getting pictures of bogs. I'm getting pictures of periwinkles. I'm getting pictures of 99 cones and of tractors drawn silage. I mean, it's like farming hour, culture hour on show on today, FM. And by the way, when I say culture, I mean it with so much grow. We've reclaimed that word. It's a term of endearment, and I'd rather be. There's nothing I would like to be more than a culture. Is that? Yeah. I'm proudly one. Someone has sent me in a beautiful picture here saying the turf should be at home at this stage, and bags of turf being brought from the bog and being burnt as well. Oh my goodness. Like, look, I know that it's maybe not something we're meant to be doing is burning turf, but there's nothing like the smell of turf burning. Oh my goodness, it smells like my nana's house. Lady Gaga and the script on the way next. We're back after news at 1.
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14: Person of interest in Kerry investigation has fled the country. It's 1 o'clock. I'm Laura Donnelly. Gardaí say a person of interest in the investigation into the murder of Jamie Carney in Kerry has fled the country. The 43-year-old woman, originally from New York, was found dead at her home in Killarney on Tuesday. Gardaí believe a man they're looking to speak to left the country in the early hours of Tuesday before Jamie's body was found. They're now engaging with international police forces as part of the investigation. Ralph Regal from the Irish Independent says officers are also trying to determine if this person was the last person to see Jamie alive.
15: This person does have contacts in a number of different countries. It worked for a time in France and had also worked for a time in parts of the Middle East. So there is concern that this person may be trying to go back to familiar ground.
14: The US says it hit 90 targets in Iran, including bridges and port cities. Donald Trump claims Iran wants a deal so badly, but he's not sure if they're worthy. The US president spoke to reporters on Air Force One as he left a NATO summit.
16: It's sort of crazy, to be honest with you. They're sort of crazy. They're a little bit arrogant, but they want to make a deal badly.
14: A high temperature warning has been issued for the Midlands and South East. The status yellow alert comes into effect for 12 counties from 1 p.m. tomorrow and runs until 7 o'clock on Sunday morning. Met Éireann says temperatures are due to go above 27 degrees with a higher risk of heat stress. Planning permission has been granted for the construction of 106 apartments at the site of the former mother and baby home in Bessborough in Cork. Approval was initially granted by Cork City Council and has now been upheld by Uncommission Planála. That's despite appeals being lodged. Carmel Cantwell from Bessborough Mother and Baby Home Support Group says they'll push for a compulsory purchase order.
6: I'm devastated. I can only imagine how other people are feeling. They're going to be very disappointed. Nearly 10,000 so far have signed that petition. I'm hoping to present it to the government and really push now for a CPO.
14: And Bonnie Tyler has died at the age of 75. Her family says she died unexpectedly in hospital in Portugal where she was being treated for an illness. Today FM News, more in an hour.
9: Okay, Aldi.

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3: The potential clash of an All-Ireland hurling final appearance for Cork as one of the reasons they had concerns over the July 19th date. The decision can be appealed. Meanwhile, Bohemians are in action tonight in Europe for the first time in 5 years. Bohs host St. Joseph's of Gibraltar in the first qualifying round of the Conference League. That match at Dalymount Park kicks off at 6. At 7, Derry City are away from home against CSKA Sofia in the first leg of their Europa League qualifier. France and Morocco meet in Boston at 9 in the first of the World Cup quarterfinals. 4 players are in line to make their Ireland debuts in Saturday's Nations Championship clash with Japan in Australia. Connacht number 8, Sean Jansen, has been named in the starting 15, which is one of 9 changes from the win over the Wallabies. Billy Bowen, Sam Illo and Bryn Ward have all been named on the bench. Rory McIlroy's 3 under par after 15 holes on day 1 of the Scottish Open, which is 2 off the leading group. Shane Lowry's well placed on 2 under. He has 2 to play. Padraig Harrington's already finished up on 4 over. Leona Maguire's level par after 4 holes on day 1 of the Evian Championship in France. The leader there is Aki Iwai on 8 under. And the first of today's women's semi-finals at Wimbledon gets underway in Centre Court in half an hour, with Coco Gauff up against Karolina Muchova. To hear live commentary of the League of Ireland every Friday, download the Go Loud app now.
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6: Sunny spells, scattered cloud and very warm. Cloudy in the west and northwest in particular. Highs of 22 to 28 degrees.
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7: The clock is ticking and this draw is coming ever closer. It will happen tomorrow afternoon just after 3 p.m. during the Ray Foley Show. 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The draw is going to happen tomorrow afternoon just after 3 p.m. Be in by 3 for your chance to be considered. And if you get the cash call from Barry, which somebody is going to get, answer your phone, pick it up within 5 rings and have that exact cash amount to hand. €310,000. Life changing. Good luck.
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7: All right, on we go with the Kjol you love at lunch. Peace Kjol, Alling, Aaron Ojo, Florence Road up ahead. Teddy Swims in there too. The script kicking us off. It's Lady Gaga. And then we'll be back to chat about all of the incredible live gigs happening in Ireland tonight.

the script. That is Break Even on Today FM. It is music you love at lunch. All right, a whole lot of incredible gigs happening across the country. Not only is the weather gorgeous, but there is so much brilliant live music to enjoy as well. That and a rake of sports happening across the weekend as well. But first, let's do a quick little gig roundup of the gigs that are happening tonight, tomorrow and into the weekend. And do get in touch as well if we've left anything out or there's anything that you feel we should be shouting about. 087 4100 102. Drop us a WhatsApp voice note and let us know. First up, I want to give another shout out to Laboom playing live at Leopardstown. It's part of the Bulmers series. They're going to be there tonight. We caught up with the lads yesterday on the show. They are such a great time. If you're into dance music, if you're into something Irish, Irish and dance, Tá Gael and all na Chachoma representing on Uav, they're two great Navan men. They've got a gorgeous new track out as well at the minute called Bukali, and it's so catchy. They played live for us at the JFM Soundgarden last year at Electric Picnic, packed out the tent on the Saturday night, and I think so many of us will forever talk about that night. It was a great time. So they're live at Leopardstown tonight. Tom Grennan also live at the Marquee in Cork tonight. I know there's a good few of you heading in that direction. Let us know if you're heading down to see Tom Grennan, an honorary Irishman. Sure, he's an awfully man, really, isn't he? Stella Lefty, she's going to be in the Academy tonight in Dublin. That's going to be a really lovely gig as well. I love the Academy as a venue, and I think it'll suit Stella Lefty absolutely perfectly. Bellex One are playing in the Ivy Gardens on Saturday. Will anyone head along to that one? They're so reliably brilliant live, and Ivy Gardens as well. What a nice little intimate venue. The Coronas, they're live in King John's Castle on Saturday. Nothing like Irish music on the banks of the Shannon and King John's Castle when the sun is shining, or even better when you get one of those magical sunsets and the band is coming on stage. Oh, dreams are made of. Dermot Kennedy, two nights with Amble tomorrow, and then of course we'll have Friday, Saturday, isn't it? Two nights in the Aviva, which is going to be a big one. And James Acaster, actually, if that's a bit of you, you'd know that Hebe wrote this list. James Acaster, brilliant podcaster, comedian, is going to be in Vicar Street as well tonight and tomorrow night. So there's loads. What are you going to see? What are you hyped about? Get in touch and let us know if you're in transit or perhaps heading anywhere in the direction of one of those gigs right now as we speak. Well, we'd only love to hear from you. Who caught these? This incredible band live before Kings of Leon. It's Florence Road, Hanging Out to Dry.

Mr. Know-It-All. It's the music you love at lunch on Today FM. Teddy Swims was only here in Ireland performing live for us very recently, and if you were at the gig, well, you may have been lucky enough to have heard him play his new single live and in person. It's called Break Up in Reverse. It's brand new music. He's teased it and it's officially dropping tomorrow. But here's a little taster for you Teddy Swims fans.

0: Sims, how lovely. That is out in full tomorrow. He's such a soulful voice, doesn't he, R. Teddy? Break Up in Reverse is the name of that one. Now, I was asking you what gigs you're off to across the country. Loads of you really saving yourself for the weekend, and I get that because it's a jam-packed weekend, isn't it? We won't be able to move for a weekend woo tomorrow. Neil and Dundalk, what's your scale? Hello.
1: Hi, Louise.
0: Well,
1: never mind your periwinkles or your turf. The main topic is Loud V Mayo up in Crow Park. Good day out.
0: Go on.
1: Who's going to do the business? And then on Sunday, we are going to Dermot Kennedy with my wife and the kids. Good weekend in store. Love the show.
0: Oh, Gourmet Margaret, Neil. That's a deadly weekend, isn't it? Loud V Mayo. And you're lucky that the match is on the Saturday, because then, like, you can celebrate on the Saturday evening and still have Sunday for more fun activities. Win, win, win. Aoife, you want to give a shout out to a night's event happening tonight. Hello.
2: Hi, Louise. Well, this is Aoife from Ardmore. Can you give a shout out, please, to the inaugural Féile de Glan
0: happening tonight. Hello.
2: Hi, Louise. Well, this is Aoife from Ardmore. Can you give a shout out, please, to the inaugural Féile de Glan happening this Saturday in Ardmore. It's going to be a music festival full of family fun. There's food trucks, there's a full bar, loads of activities for the kids.
0: Win. Aoife, you want to give a shout out to a night's event happening tonight. Hello.
2: Hi, Louise. Well, Aoife from Ardmore. Can you give a shout out, please, to the inaugural Féile de Glan happening this Saturday in Ardmore. It's going to be a music festival full of family fun. There's food trucks, there's a full bar, loads of activities for the kids. In the most scenic music festival in Ireland, looking down on the beach in Ardmore, happening this Saturday.
0: Wow, that sounds absolutely incredible. Féile Ardmore, Féile de Glan. Jesus, I'm a massive fan of the Declan, so I'll have to try and get down to a Declan Festival myself at some stage. It's every day is a Declan Festival in my house. Red Hot Chili Peppers and Irish music from Jazzy on the way next.
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2: All right, it is time to play for you our Irish Track of the Week. This is where we pick a song by an Irish artist and we play it for you every single day. This week's choice is Khaki Kid and Easy Does It. I've loved playing this every day this week and you'll hear it right through till Sunday. Khaki Kid is such a vibe of a person. If you're not following him on social media, do it now. Khaki Kid on Instagram and TikTok. He comes from Crumlin in Dublin and he's best known for his breakthrough track, Date Night. He is a very cool fella, very cool vibe. A great voice, just clearing his throat here to get ready to sing this one for us. It's our Irish Track of the Week. It's Khaki Kid and it's called Easy Does It. Enjoy.

0: It's our Irish track of the week. It's Khaki Kid, and that is called Easy Does It. It's so good, isn't it? You can't say we don't take care of you. It's some brilliant Irish music on the show. And speaking of all things Irish music, you've got something to tell us about Florence Road, I believe. Hello.
1: Hi, Louise.
0: Hey.
1: Enda here from Clare, but driving from Mayo to Galway. Mayo to Clare, actually. We saw Florence Road there before Kings Leon last week in Cullen Park, and they were unreal. They were so class. They announced on stage it was their first stadium gig. But talk about a band being like born to do it, born to be a stadium band. Like, there's only four of them there. Like, their sound is incredible. Their energy is amazing. Absolute rock stars.
0: Yeah, couldn't have put it better myself, Enda. They blew me away. I saw them perform live for the first time earlier this year at Hot Press's birthday, actually. 50 years of Hot Press. There was a big gig in the Tree Arena, and I was lucky enough to be side of stage, but right down in front of the stage when Florence Road were playing, and I think we all were just gobsmacked. They're incredible live. So big things to come for them. And don't miss an opportunity to catch them live this summer if they pop up at a festival near you. Thank us after. Go along and enjoy them because they're just class live. Tame Impala, Jenny on the way with Dracula, and a great one, a sunny tune, one I always love to hear. Foster the People, Pumped Up Kicks next.
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0: Foster the People, that is Pumped Up Kicks on Today FM, the music you love at lunch. All right, do we have time to get a few more voice notes in? Surely, surely we can squeeze you in. Beanie, what a name. What are you at this lunchtime?
1: Louise, bare top for the roof of the Ireland today and this week. We're baking ahead outside in the sun. But we'll take this sooner than the rain.
0: Oh my goodness, what a gas job. The roofers of Ireland on the roofs. You see, well, I just hope you have your SPF on you. You're probably the closest to the sun out of all of us, but soak it in. You're right. Aren't you lucky it's not the rain? Adele, how are you enjoying the sunshine? What are the plans?
2: Hi, Louise.
0: Hi.
2: An absolute must for fun in the sun is a trip to Croke Park to see the Dubs beat Kerry. The Dubs a boo!
0: Confidant, Adele. It'll be a great weekend of football, though. No denying it. I'm up for the kingdom, lads. I've two Kerry parents that kicked me out if I said anything else. Here's Charlie XCX.

0: 12 to 12 on Today FM. Can't wait to see that fella live at Electric Picnic. How many days? Has to only be 50 days now at this stage, is it? The clock is ticking all the time and we're buzzing for that one. Right, Sinéad Umse Buin Tanav Os on Tráthnóna. Whatever it is you get up to for the rest of your sunny evening, enjoy it. And we'll do it all a rísht amárach of a Friday, and a very exciting Friday at that. Tis all go this weekend. Oh, I love the summer. Go on, good luck. Slán.
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3: Weekend in a banshee's mode. And hey there, shul a couple of law news. I guess I'll come at Aaron Schgale, Garou, Gokhtana, Colul, Illoher, Egg Banish, Taylor Swift, August Travis Kelsey. The Kellur Amore, shul Egg Madison Square Garden, and New Auruk, August Isagan, Ger Jarhor, Aaron Oka Yar, Guna, Taylor Swift. 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
12: Person of interest in Kerry investigation has fled the country. It's 2 o'clock. I'm Laura Donnelly. A person of interest in the investigation into the murder of a woman in Kerry has fled the country. Detectives believe they left Ireland in the early hours of Tuesday morning before Jamie Carney's body was found in Killarney. The scene remains preserved as a technical exam continues. Ralph Regal from the Irish Independent says Gardaí are working with international police forces as part of the investigation.
13: There potentially could be an international dimension to this case. certainly Interpol and Europol, as well as the UK authorities, are being briefed on the description of this individual.
12: RTE spent more than €300,000 on taxis last year. Executives are appearing before the Public Accounts Committee on how it's handling its exchequer funding. Nearly a quarter of €1 million was spent on what's described as limousine services over the past 5 years. Director General Kevin Backhurst defended this when questioned by Sinn Féin TD Joanna Byrne.
14: They're not limousines, if you like. They would tend to be either minivans, if in the case of the orchestra and instruments, or they tend to be a good quality car, but there's not. We don't specify the quality of car.
15: But there is limousines included in that.
14: We're not. If we don't ring up and say, "Can we have a limousine?" We say, "Can we have a decent car with a professional driver?"
12: The Deputy Chief Medical Officer has requested a public health report from the HSE on e-scooter injuries among children and young people. The Health Minister says the report is intended to establish the scale of the issue. ANTU leader Pádraig Tobin.
16: E-scooters are now the biggest cause of traumatic brain injuries amongst children. Children have been killed and Gardaí working in the area have been injured. CHI have reported that 6 children have been admitted to intensive care in Temple Street with traumatic brain injuries following accidents involving e-scooters in just 2 weeks.
12: A high temperature warning has been issued for the Midlands and South East. The status yellow alert for 12 counties comes into effect from 1 p.m. tomorrow and lasts until 7 o'clock on Sunday morning. Met Éireann says temperatures are due to go above 27 degrees with a higher risk of heat stress. And tributes are being paid to singer Bonnie Tyler, who's died at the age of 75. Cliff Richard and Brian Adams are among those who've expressed their sadness. Her family says she died in hospital in Portugal, where she was being treated for an illness. Today FM News, more in an hour.
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1: The Scottish Open. Shane Lowry finished one over with Porter Carrington's in the clubhouse on four over. Out on the course, Tom McKibben is one under par. At the Evian Championship in France, Lauren Walsh is level par and Leona Maguire is two over. Japan's Akiye Iwai leads there on eight under. And Karolina Mukova leads Coco Gauff by 4-1 in the first set of their Wimbledon semi-final. After that match in centre court, it's the meeting of Marta Kostyuk and Linda Noskova. To hear live commentary of the League of Ireland every Friday, download the Go Loud app now.
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4: Sunny spells, scattered cloud and very warm, cloudy in the west and northwest, highs of 22 to 28 degrees.
5: Shut up, JP!
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6: 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Ireland, it's tomorrow afternoon. 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
1: Bonnie Tyler on Today FM, playing the music you love. Ireland, good afternoon. Sad news today. Death denounced of Bonnie Tyler. What an absolute legend. Holding out for a hero on the air this afternoon. Ireland, I have arrived.
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0: Ireland, you're welcome and a very good afternoon. Raise my name, JP's over there.
1: How are you now?
0: Ah. Oh.
1: Force of nature, fair to say, yeah?
0: Oh.
1: Did she have any other setting? She just always gave it socks.
0: On. Bonnie Tyler. So sad. I was truly shocked this morning when I saw the headline. I didn't see it. Was it only this morning that the news was breaking? I didn't see anything last night before I went to bed. When I saw it this morning on the phone, I got a proper fright. I interviewed her a couple of times on the telly, and she was, I don't know, did she do any of those, you know, those like Legends music festivals, the oldies festivals.
1: She did Forever Young, definitely, a few years ago.
0: Well, yeah, it was probably for that then, and maybe for something else. And she was Welsh, and she had a home in Portugal. That's where she died. She was in Portugal. She was taken to hospital there. She was only 75. She wasn't that old. And when we interviewed her, she did the interview from her house or her villa or her apartment in Portugal. And she still a very strong Welsh accent. And she was, we were kind of slagging her off in the back. It's like, look at you. Oh my God, tough for some, isn't it? Look at the sun blazing in the window in the background, the French doors. And she was well up for it. She was great crack. She was a really nice lady and very cool. Up for the piss taking, a bit of messing, joshing. Just really nice. That's why I got the fright. She was just really nice. And like that, for me, was it Shrek 2? Was the Holding Out for a Hero? Like, of course, everyone knew Holding Out for a Hero before Shrek 2. But for a certain generation, it being on the soundtrack of Shrek, I think it was Shrek 2, was amazing. Your texts and your WhatsApps this afternoon, 0874 100 102. Joey says, excellent choice. Unfortunate circumstances, chaps, love the show. Hey. A from Joey. Did you meet her when she was here, or anyone drive her anywhere, or did serve her in a restaurant or anything? What was she like? Did you ever meet her? Any of your memories,
2: any chance you're Bonnie Tyler? Any chance of a photo? Photo Bonnie.
0: I don't have we didn't exchange numbers or anything myself.
1: I'll check.
0: I don't think I got her details when I was interviewing her. I don't think I'd have any of her. No, I've got Greg Builder. I've got Pat Carpenter. No, Bonnie Tyler.
1: Are you there yet, lads? Are you there yet?
0: Come on, lads. Do keep up, will you? Jesus. I'm giving you my everything here this afternoon. What are you doing? You're sitting there slack-jawed. Sitting with your mouth open waiting for the radio to happen, are you? Jesus, lads. Granny's in County Cork. She says, great to hear Bonnie Tyler as your song too today. The first tape cassette that I owned was Meatloaf and Bonnie. Oh my God.
1: Wow.
0: Two legends. R.I.P. Bonnie from Granny in County Cork. Love the show. Hey, Kevin says, fair play, lads. R.I.P. Bonnie. Any more of those? 0874 100 102. Oh, I bunched it. Sorry, I bunched it. I need to reset the thing. It's my fault though. I can't blame you today. I think I can get the voice notes over here. Will you relax your balls?
1: Relax them.
0: Just relax them.
1: I know she recorded a bunch of songs with producers in Ireland over the time. She'd be over and she'd record the odd song.
0: Oh, would she?
1: One of those singers where the recording engineers in the studio are probably saying to themselves behind the glass, we're going to need to turn down the mics, guys.
0: Could we just reduce Bonnie in the mix a little bit?
1: Bring her down a little.
0: Bring down Bonnie and bring up the BVs. Terence is in Cavan. Terence?
3: Ray, when I hear that song, it always reminds me of Shrek. The big joint.
0: That's what I'm saying.
3: Gingerbread man running. Terence from County Cavan.
0: Terence, you don't sound like you're from County Cavan. I don't think there's a single Cavan man in the world, on the planet Earth, that can make this noise. Yeah, the giant gingerbread man. Did he fall into a giant milk or moat of milk? Did he? And JP's looking at me like, I don't know, I can't remember the movie.
1: I can't remember it.
0: Yeah, they turned the gingerbread man giant and they chased him. And well, wasn't Shrek on a... Oh, I don't remember that. I'll have to go back and watch Shrek now. There's a new one coming out next year. My kids are very excited about it. And the interrogation scene, of course, of the gingerbread man from Shrek 2.
4: Okay. Tell you, do you know the Muffin Man?
5: The Muffin Man?
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5: Yes, I know the Muffin Man.
6: Who lives on Drury Lane?
4: Well, She's married to the Muffin Man.
5: The Muffin Man?
6: The Muffin Man!
5: She's married to the Muffin Man.
0: Incredible. Sorry, what was that, Terry?
7: Oh, no!
0: Very nice. Anyway, if you ever met her or dealt with her or have your own memories of her, like I say, she was a bit of crack. She was pure sound in the interviews that we ran with her on the telly. Bonnie Tyler, RIP. And your texts and your WhatsApps this afternoon, 0874 100102. And we love to hear your voice notes as well. Record yourself in there on WhatsApp. We'll get you on the air this afternoon. Phil says, so sad to hear Bonnie on the radio. Such a brilliant singer. Love all of her music from Phil. Marie says, ah, lads, my eyes are leaking. Brought right back to my younger days from Marie. So I think someone's chopping onions.
8: There's onions in the air.
0: Are you chopping onions? We're chatting about Bonnie Tyler here.

0: Harry Styles, Respect Your Mother, on Today FM. We play the music you love. Ireland, a very good afternoon. Ray Foley is here. JP is... Respect Your Mother. Dance No More is the actual title of that song. And speaking of respect, this is Louis Tomlinson making the news today that Louis Tomlinson fans are fuming at disrespectful performance from him, where he was on stage apparently... I can't believe it, actually. I never got tickets for the latest Louis Tomlinson tour.
1: Yeah, you're on the newsletter, aren't you?
0: I should have jumped on there for the early bird tickets. Louis Tomlinson, apparently, when were England playing? It was 2 nights ago, was it?
1: Yeah.
0: Louis Tomlinson has been blasted as disrespectful. See, Harry would never do this. Harry would never be on stage for his multiple 12 nights at Wembley. Louis Tomlinson had a telly down off the stage, down... you know, in front of him on the stage, out of sight. A telly with the match on.
1: Well, here's the thing. Harry was performing in London, was he not?
0: Yeah.
1: And I believe the England game, oh, was it on at 9 o'clock or was it on at 1 a.m? If it was on at 1 a.m...
0: Okay, so time difference has saved Harry.
1: Exactly.
0: Harry would still never do it. He'd never let us down like that.
1: No, he wouldn't.
0: Louis Tomlinson blasted his disrespectful for watching the England match during his latest concert. The singer appeared very distracted as he watched. Oh, by the way, he's not making any bones about it. He is literally stopping singing and watching the match during the most entertaining or the most tense moments. He's staring at the telly. The singer appeared very distracted, you don't say, as he watched the match on his phone on stage instead of entertaining his fans who had forked out close to $200 to see him in action. There's literal screen grabs of him cheering when they score goals. And one of the audience put up something on the screen, something like, watching my €200 watch a football match. Or my $200 watch a football match.
1: Do you really go along to a Louis Tomlinson show to hear Louis Tomlinson sing?
0: Yes, yes.
1: You do?
0: Yes.
1: Oh, you've done so previously.
0: I'm only there for Louis's big songs.
1: I don't mind if Louis takes a break during the gig to watch the match. I don't mind if Louis takes a 2-hour break during the gig to watch the match.
0: Right. You don't mind if he just takes the whole gig.
1: Precisely.
0: To watch
1: cancel
0: the, match.
1: The gig, Louis.
0: And something else we were wondering, do the 1Ders sing One Direction songs on their solo gigs?
1: They must do. Louis's definitely dropping in a song. He might even do a short medley of 1D songs, or he'll do a verse of a song. You don't think so?
0: Do you think Harry does?
1: I'd say Harry wouldn't.
0: Not on your Nelly. Now, I haven't been to any of their gigs. There's no way Harry Styles is going up and doing What Makes You Beautiful in Wembley when he's got like... Does he have 2 albums of his own at this stage?
1: Wouldn't Robbie Williams just blast out a little bit of...
0: For a laugh.
1: Could it be magic?
0: He did... Robbie used to do... I Want You Back. Want You Back. What's the... Is it a Beatles song?
1: That is the Jackson 5.
0: I know. I guess now it's time... Back for good. Shut up, JP. Shut up, JP.
2: Shut up, JP.
0: I was just about to get it.
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0: Yeah, Robbie would do a piss take version of it. Do any of them do any 1D bits or even little nods? Or Harry almost certainly doesn't. 0874-100-102 if you're a fan. If you're one of the 1D crowd. And stay on Today FM and play Dermot Kennedy today after this.
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0: 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Jay-Z, Linkin Park and No Moncore on Today FM. We're playing the music you love and my microphone is crazy low. Is it talk there, JP?
1: How are you doing? Mine is crazy loud.
0: Okay, I'll turn it off and turn it back on again. Now you can hear me. Harry Styles a few minutes ago, and generally more broadly One Direction solo gigs. Louis Tomlinson accused of being disrespectful because he was watching the England game a couple of nights ago when he was on stage, like literally on stage watching the match. And I think in the shot, is he wearing like an England jersey as well?
1: He is, yeah. Like,
0: dude, you're working. So the audience were like, what's even the point? I printed off all the lyrics of all of the big Louis Tomlinson hits. I learnt them all off by heart for the live gig. And yet the man himself is spending the whole evening watching the England game. I led on to the question, do the One Directioners, Zayn... Niall wouldn't do it either. Niall's got too many hits. Do the One Directioners at their live gigs perform any One Direction? I think it's been too long. I think maybe in the early days, like in the initial maybe year after going solo and they're doing live gigs, then they'd have to throw in a little bit just because they wouldn't have that many hits or much material done. But then after that, then as they built up their repertoire and their body of work as solo artists, they'd be in a position to do their own stuff and not do the One Direction.
1: This is crazy talk. I mean, everyone knows if you go to a Liam Gallagher solo gig or a Noel Gallagher solo gig, they are going to play Oasis songs.
0: Yeah, that's fair, and it is a like for like.
1: Very much so, yeah.
0: Very much so.
1: Yeah.
0: Aisling's in Cork. She says, Harry Styles sang What Makes You Beautiful and Slain in 2023. Yeah, but sure, that was 3 years ago. Like, he was only one album in then at that stage, Aisling, was he? It was one of the best moments of the gig. Absolutely incredible. Love the show. Hey, from Aisling in Cork. What's this from? Is this recent or is this from around that time?
1: This is from that same tour, yeah.
0: All right, okay. So this is around this Slain time. So we'll see what... I think it's Kim Mazzetta. Is it? Young Hearts Run Free. It's mixed. It's kind of a mashup medley he's doing. Again, he's not doing the whole thing though, is he? Go on, Harry! You're the best song ever. So best song ever first. I don't know the words to the best song ever. I'm just waiting for the actual best song ever from One Direction.
2: You know the words to this one, Lisbon, sing it out with us.
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0: I know this one.
2: Here we go.
0: Actually, this would be class to see him do this live. 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
1: Fluoride and Sia, Wild Ones. Today FM playing the music you love. A little bit of Harry Styles performing One Direction's What Makes You Beautiful and best song ever at his gigs. But do all the One Deers perform One Direction songs at their solo gigs? 0874100102. Karen says, we went to Harry at Wembley a couple of weeks back. Oh, get you, Karen. Oh, well for some, isn't it? Going over to Hellenden to see Styles live. Some lifestyles. We went to Harry. And, sorry, by the way, Karen. You do you, babes. You absolute Karen. We went to Harry in Wembley a couple of weeks back. He didn't play any 1D, but Niall did last year in Dublin. Niall's staying true to his roots, I think.
2: Fan service, isn't it? That's what the goal is.
1: I love a bit of fan service. As a fan, I want to be serviced. Love the show. Hey. Cheers, Karen. And Kevin says, Louis Tomlinson watching the match while he was gigging. Louis's taking a page out of Bono's book when they played the Ireland versus Holland match on the screens at Slane in 2001, says Kevin. Loved the show. Hey. That was before the show though, wasn't it?
2: Yes. So the gig hadn't started and then Bono said afterwards, oh, you guys, the Ireland football team is the greatest support act we ever could have had.
0: This is the greatest support act we could ever This is the greatest support act we ever could have had.
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1: Why did it do that? 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
2: It was weird.
1: Wasn't it weird? Did you feel it was weird?
2: I thought it was strange. Maybe it was your Bono impression.
1: Did it weird you out?
2: Yeah.
1: It was a support act.
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1: Shut up, JP. Is Nettie coming in today or what's the story?
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1: Annette Freeman joins us shortly. We're chatting to Nettie. I told you to play some Rihanna and Eminem. I'll do that in a few minutes. And Maroon 5 for you next.
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13: It's almost 3 o'clock. Time for a little something from Jacobs. 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
1: Yes, this is. It's 3 o'clock for your Thursday afternoon on Today FM. We'll play Maroon 5 for you in a couple of minutes. Stick around for that. First, we'll get you up to date with your news headlines. Here's Laura.
15: Person of interest in Kerry murder investigation has fled. A person of interest in the investigation into the murder of a woman in Kerry has fled the country. Detectives believe they left Ireland in the early hours of Tuesday morning before Jamie Carney's body was found in Killarney. Ralph Regal from the Irish Independent says Gardaí are working with international police forces.
16: There potentially could be an international dimension to this case. Certainly Interpol and Europol, as well as the UK authorities, are being briefed on the description of this individual.
15: The deputy chief medical officer has requested a public health report from the HSE on e-scooter injuries among children and young people. The health minister says the report is intended to establish the scale of the issue. AIN2 leader Pádraig Tobin.
17: E-scooters are now the biggest cause of traumatic brain injuries amongst children. Children have been killed and Gardaí working in the area have been injured. CHI have reported that 6 children have been admitted to intensive care in Temple Street with traumatic brain injuries following accidents involving e-scooters in just 2 weeks.
15: RTE spent more than €300,000 on taxis last year. Executives are appearing before the Public Accounts Committee on how it's handling its exchequer funding. Nearly a quarter of €1 million was spent on what's described as limousine services over the past 5 years. Director General Kevin Backhurst defended this when questioned by Sinn Féin TD Joanna Byrne.
18: They're not limousines, if you like. They would tend to be either minivans, if in the case of the orchestra and instruments, or they tend to be a good quality car, but there's not, we don't specify the quality of car.
19: But there is limousines included in that.
18: Well, we don't ring up and say, can we have a limousine? We say, can we have a decent car with a professional driver?
15: Inflation remains elevated despite an easing of the rate in the year to June. CSO figures show consumer prices increased by 3.4% compared to 3.6% in the year to May. There was a 7.3% rise in costs for housing, electricity, gas and other fuels. And Taylor Swift will be revealing photos from her wedding on Instagram. The pop star married Travis Kelce last weekend. A post on the Kelce brothers' page confirms the first photos fans will see of Taylor in her dress will come directly from her. Today FM News, more in an hour.
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23: Good afternoon, I'm Robbie Dowling. 2 League of Ireland sides begin their European qualifying campaigns this evening at 6:30. Dalymount Park will host a meeting of Bohemians and St. Joseph's in the first qualifying round of the Conference League. There's a 7 p.m. start in Bulgaria where CSKA Sofia will have home advantage against Derry City as the Europa League qualifiers get underway. The first semi-finalists at the World Cup will be confirmed tonight. France faced Morocco in a repeat of their last 4 encounter in 2022. Kickoff in Boston is at 9 p.m.

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2: Sunny spells, scattered cloud and very warm, cloudy in the west and northwest in particular, highs of 22 to 28 degrees.
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0: 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Chapel Row and the Pink Pony Club. Ireland, good afternoon. 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Whatever way you get us, we do appreciate the business. My name's Ray Foley, my friend here is JP.
1: Hiya.
0: And joining us on the wireless once again, it's Annette Freeman.
2: Hi, lads.
0: Nancy, we love you.
2: Yeah, thanks so much.
0: How are you coping in the heat, actually?
2: Not too bad.
0: You're all right?
2: Yeah, I wouldn't like it now too much.
0: No.
2: I'd like, you know, a couple of showers rain this would do me fine. Yeah. I'd like to not be in the city. I'd like to be by the coast, you know, I don't know, Dingle or Westport. Or
0: away.
2: Away. Yeah, not working. Yeah. Not working.
0: Yeah. You wish you were still
2: but
0: in
2: I'm
0: school.
2: I'm sleeping. I'm glad now I'm able to have a full night's sleep.
0: How
2: now.
0: How are you managing that?
2: A 4.5 tog, but it's not even over me, so... I'm sleeping okay.
0: And the window's open?
2: No, the window's not open. You couldn't leave it open. It'd be too noisy.
0: You still have a quilt and the window's closed.
2: The window's closed. I don't have the quilt is there. I don't have it over
0: you don't
2: me.
0: Have
2: like,
0: it on.
2: I'd wake up to go to the bathroom in the middle of the night and the quilt's off me.
0: And so the window's closed. The blinds are closed. Do you have the bedroom door? We've got the bedroom door open now.
2: The bedroom door has been open for years.
0: Right.
2: Like ever since I had kids, I don't.
0: Yeah, you're listening.
2: I have a sleepwalker.
0: Some people were saying open the hatch of the attic. That'll let air through.
2: Guys, once upon a time I opened the hatch of the attic myself on my own and a dead mouse hit me in the face.
0: Oh, lovely.
2: So never again.
0: What's it, unprovoked, was it?
2: Unprovoked.
1: The real victim here is the dead mouse. Let's just be clear about that.
2: I'd say the whole terrace heard me screaming. My parents were up from Mayo. And when I went down to the kitchen, my poor father was white as a sheet.
0: Why? Because
2: he was
0: of your scream?
2: Fit to drop because he thought someone had been murdered upon the landing.
0: Well, there was a death.
2: There was a death.
0: The poor old mouse.
2: Yeah, he was there a while. The dead mouse.
0: Oh. Your father was only there for the night.
2: Yeah.
1: What goes snap, crackle, squeak?
0: What goes snap, crackle, squeak?
1: Yeah.
0: I don't know, Jimmy. What goes snap, crackle, squeak?
1: Mice Krispies.
0: Very nice. Very nice.
1: It was that short notice.
2: Oh, lovely,
1: short
2: JP.
1: Notice.
0: The residence page, or the WhatsApp group, has gone on fire on our estate in the last 24 hours. Not literally, but close enough because it's so roasting at night. One of our neighbours and one of the people in the group, they've got this stuff that they put on the windows.
1: Do you have a blind?
0: No, it's not a blind. This is the other thing that I've been looking at these. You know when you're away on holidays, they have these shutters outside the window.
2: Yes. Yeah.
0: That completely come down and completely black out the entire inside. Mm. And of course, that keeps everything cool. I'd love to get that in this weather, just to block the heat coming in. So then what they say is close your blinds.
2: Yeah, I keep the blinds down during the day.
0: But the problem with that, though, is that, at least in our case, the blinds that we have, they're completely blackout. So they're all the way over to the edge, total blackout, and they're on a roller. So they close, we close them during the day. But then when we open them again, the heat just pours in. There's like a whole wave of heat locked in between the blind and the window.
1: Oh.
0: And it's scalding hot. It likes a wall of heat that comes in. And the windows are the problem. The windows are letting in all this sunshine that's roasting the house. Roasting the house, the double glazing. So this, one of our neighbours, she said a couple of years ago, they got this film that's stuck on the, I think she said the outside of the window. Well, maybe she didn't. In my head, it's on the outside of the window. It's like, you know, stuff you'd put on your school books or whatever, yeah?
1: Is it like the stuff that makes normal glass like frosted glass?
0: It's not, it's like that, but it's basically, what it does is, you can still see out, it looks slightly different, but mostly the same as looking out the window, but it cuts all of the, or most of the heat coming in off the sun through the window.
2: Never heard of that.
0: She says it's amazing. She says it has reduced the nighttime temperatures in the house by 10 degrees.
1: I've passed houses that have tin foil on the inside of the windows. Now, they're either reflecting the sunshine to keep the heat out, or they're cannabis grow houses. It's one or the other.
0: Cannabis grow house. How would you be growing cannabis with the tinfoil?
1: Have you never seen them? We've all got tinfoil all over the place.
0: I had no idea.
1: Yeah, yeah.
0: No, it's probably in the same way that you see people. And you see people now in Ireland doing the very same thing now, because this is what we're at, lads. We're burning the earth. That, you know, when you're in Spain or you're on holidays and they've got these things in the car that go on the windscreen, on the inside of the windscreen.
2: I've seen them around the place as
0: well. Yeah, they have them here now.
2: Yeah, they have them here now.
0: Because, and again, that's what it's for. It's to reflect the sunshine back up and out of the car. And but apparently this film, does anyone have this film? I'm so into it. This film you stick on your windows. Apparently they do them on like office blocks and on, I don't know, skyscrapers. We don't have skyscrapers, but you know, like office buildings that are covered in glass. They have them and it reduces the heat coming in. Does anyone have that? Does anyone have it on their house? How much did it cost you? Is it any good? And does it actually bring it down
2: by 10
0: degrees?
2: Probably in B&Q for a fiver or something.
0: I'm not putting it on myself.
2: You'd get someone to do it, would you?
0: I'm putting it on the window.
2: Oh, yeah.
0: Guys, come on. This is all good stuff. Yeah.
1: It's better than Mice Krispies.
0: I'm not putting it on myself.
1: Yeah.
0: I'm putting it on the window. Come on. Jesus, Annette. If you have it, 0874 100 102 if you've seen it done.
1: Kieran's been in touch on the 087s. He says, hey Ray, it's called Solar Control Film.
0: Film.
1: Yeah. And he then plugs a website and I don't know if he's attached to it or not.
0: Are you attached to that website, Kieran?
1: Will I give you the name of the website or not?
0: I'm not doing free ads.
1: I'm giving free ads here, Kieran.
0: Ads on Ireland's biggest, best radio station.
2: Gotta pay for that.
0: You gotta pay for that. Does it work, Kieran? 0874 100 102 is any good?
1: Charlie says the things you use to stop your windscreen freezing in the winter also keeps the car cool in the summer.
0: What's that?
1: What is that?
2: That's
1: Charlie?
2: The foil thing that you said you were putting over the window.
0: No, yeah, but he's talking about one that you put on the outside. That's for frost protection in winter. These are yolks that you put on the inside.
2: Stop.
0: These are the ones that you put on the inside, the foil ones. They're the size of your windscreen and it's reflecting the sun outside. Also, speaking of cars, this article, what was it? Irish drivers have until Thursday night, to remove one item from the car. What do you need to remove from the car? The dog. No, one item. You don't have until tonight to remove the dog.
1: The
0: dog out of the car now.
1: No.
0: You've got until tonight to remove one item from the car. What do you think the item is?
2: Rosary beads?
0: No.
2: County colours, little...
0: Oh, there's loads of...
2: Plaited thing.
0: There's loads of stuff.
1: Old takeaway packaging from a drive-through.
0: No.
2: Fire extinguisher.
0: Oh, you're getting there. Anything that can explode.
1: Fire blanket. Oh.
0: Anything that can explode.
2: Explodes. A lighter.
0: No, that's it. That's the answer. Anything that can explode.
2: Oh.
1: Because de-icers. You get spray-on cans de-icers. So you get rid of that.
0: That'll explode. Anything in the car that'll explode. If you've got a battery or if you've got like a power bank that might be for your phone or something, you keep it in the car just in case. Take it out. They're warning that it could get very hot. The temperature's getting so high that your battery could be exploding in the car. Fire extinguisher could explode in the car. And then there's a container in the car and can be bursting.
2: We left some jellies. They came as part of a party bag in the car. They were like in a conical shaped clear bag, you know, in this fancy little jelly bags you get from a party, and they all melted into one.
0: Into a what?
2: Into one big massive jelly.
0: Oh, that sounds lovely.
2: Yeah, it was really nice.
0: Did you?
2: We shared it, of course.
0: Did you? Oh, you ate
2: we
0: it?
2: We let it till it was cool.
0: I was going to say, If you take that and put it in the fridge.
2: We wouldn't let it go to waste.
0: Make your own big lump of jelly, giant jelly. Put it in the fridge.
2: Like, what else could you leave in the car to melt?
0: That'd be class. I've loved it when we've had Nutella. Taking it, you know, for a picnic or whatever. My kids used to love Nutella. They still love it when they were younger. But my wife would bring a jar of Nutella and some rolls or whatever. But if it's when it's been hot in the car, like wet Nutella.
1: Very runny.
0: Runny Nutella. It is absolutely orgasmic. Stunning Nutella.
2: Hot Nutella.
0: Oh, a dirty thing. 0874 100 102. Stuff in the car. Not just necessarily hot stuff, but just stuff in the car. I've got a wallet that holds my most of the car parks. If you keep your phone anywhere near the ticket for the car park, the ticket won't work. Absolute pain in the face. Pain in the face. So I bought an RFID, a sealed, I don't know, it doesn't let in any radio waves into the, so I keep my ticket in that. My car stuff is quite nerdy.
2: I think I've just had
1: a light bulb moment, and it's kind of embarrassing because I was thinking of the random stuff that's in my glove box, and there is a white, it's a thing I've never used, but it's a white sort of cone thing. You mentioned cones thing there, and then it reminded me. It's this white plastic like cone thing, and no word of a lie.
0: You didn't know what it was for.
1: I have always thought it was a sheepie. Do you know what a sheepie is?
0: I know exactly what a sheepie
2: is. I don't know what a sheepie is.
0: It's a thing so where women can urinate at the gents' toilet.
2: Why do I not know what that is?
0: The urinal. Oh, wait a minute. Did you never question? I'm after buying this car.
1: And it's in the glove box.
0: And it came with a sheepie.
1: And it's in a see-through plastic bag in the glove box.
0: You never questioned it.
1: I just assumed, that's really thoughtful if they realise motorists have to pull over.
0: Why is it trickier for women to pee standing up, obviously. Why is it still there?
1: I don't know.
0: You wouldn't touch it in case it was used.
1: I've only just realised when you started mentioning the cone stuff, that's probably not a sheepie.
0: It's a funnel.
1: It's a funnel is what it is.
0: For putting the water in and the de-icer and whatnot.
1: Do you know what?
0: Nettie's just bulk ordering sheepies on their website and their phone here.
1: Do you know what? Cars need to start supplying their own sheepies.
0: Guys,
1: should be a factory setting.
0: If you've got your car up on Dundeel at the moment, throw in a free sheepie for the buyer, and I tell you, JP will buy it off you. Monday.

0: Ray, where's my husband? This is Today FM. We're playing the music you love, Ireland. Good afternoon. Weird stuff. Not weird stuff, random stuff in the car. 0874 100 102. Ray's here, JP's over there.
1: Hiya.
0: Annette Freeman joins us.
2: Hi,
0: well.
2: Gang.
0: Do you have a radio station car sticker in your car?
1: No.
0: No, I don't. I haven't had one in years. Do we still do car stickers?
2: I have a Today FM sticker. I couldn't find a new one, so I had to take it off of the old car. And then I use tape to sell it to the new car.
0: Wow, that's commitment.
2: And I have a Today FM air freshener.
0: Wow,
2: yeah.
0: That's commitment to the...
2: And the rest of it is Mayo paraphernalia.
0: And you conducted a car sticker transplant to move from the old car to the new car. No car stickers in our cars. I'm trying to think. Obviously the NCT and the logbook and all that nonsense is in there. We've got...
2: Holy water.
0: What?
2: Holy water.
0: No.
2: Not.
0: I'm always intrigued when I get into a taxi and they've got Padre Pio there and they've got a little drop of holy water and rosary beads. And a picture of Jesus maybe, or
2: I'd have a lot of that.
0: Would you?
2: I'd have rosary beads, I'd have holy water. In fact, my mother-in-law must have come across a lot of holy water and she got a deal, did she? She got a deal.
0: Yeah, it was in the middle aisle.
2: Yeah. And she put like 10 little things of holy water in the glove compartment. I was like, why are these here?
0: Oh, they're the travel ones. They're the travel ones that you get. You get them in boots. The little ones you get in the airport.
2: I said, I'm willing to compromise. Let's just have two. We don't need 10. Can we find a place to put them?
0: Does your mother-in-law throw holy water on the car before you head off?
2: Yeah. No, my mother does that.
0: Text me when you get in.
1: Toilet roll? Would you have a toilet roll in the glove box?
0: No, we have wipes though. We've got those... you know, the tough wipes or, you know, the ones, they're like baby wipes, but they're...
2: I don't know them, I'm not tough.
0: They're tough and they're for cleaning, forever, basically, clean anything with them. And I do mean anything.
2: Do you know what happened? I left my then 3-year-old just outside. I was bringing in shopping and I gave her the keys of my car. I don't know why. And she keyed the side of my car.
0: Brilliant.
2: She, like... wrecked it.
0: Right.
2: Got the key and did a job on the side of it.
0: Right.
2: Just ran.
0: When was
2: it? Scribbling.
0: When
2: was it? I couldn't speak. When your child keys your car.
0: My child drew with permanent marker all over the telly. He's about the same age. He got in a lot of trouble.
2: What can you say? They don't.
0: Firm words were had. Peter is over there. Peter, talk to us.
3: Good afternoon, Ray. JP.
0: Good afternoon, love.
3: What have I got in my car?
0: Yeah, random stuff in the car. Yeah.
3: I have a bottle of holy water that was in the first ever car I bought when I was 17.
0: Is that your lucky holy water then, I suppose? If it's the holy water that came with you, you don't want to be taking chances on a fresh batch.
3: 30 years ago.
0: Wow.
3: And in about the second or third car I bought, there was a Padre Pio medal, which is also in my current car.
0: Is the medal a picture of Padre Pio? Isn't there kind of a laminated thing of Padre Pio that people would have?
2: He has his hand up or something, doesn't he?
0: A high five.
2: Yeah, he's high fiving.
0: Yeah.
3: I am in no way religious, but they were in my first and probably second or third car.
0: So superstition.
3: 30 years ago, and I still have them. Don't ask me why. As I said, I'm not the least bit religious.
0: It's a super...
3: But I can't part with it.
0: Yeah.
3: Love the show.
0: Hey. Like I say, that's a super... I guess it's kind of like, you're not taking any chances. You don't want to be...
2: No.
0: The one day you take them out is the one day you get in the prang. Anita?
4: JP, randomly in my glove box, there is a whole pile of...
0: No, we'll stop her there. We'll try and guess. Oh. There's a whole pile of what? In our car, we've got bags of dog food.
1: Really?
0: You know the little kibble, little dried out, the little bits of dog food.
2: Mm.
0: And the reason we have that is for a treat for the dog if we're walking it, when we're walking and we always forget that when we're leaving. And same as that is dog shite bags. We always forget them. So we'll have a couple of rolls of them. And the most...
2: That's just for you, is it?
0: That's just for me, yeah. That's the wipes and the shite bags are for me, Nessie, yeah. The most gratifying thing is shouting out the window to someone if they're letting their dog do their business and they're not picking it up, is to slow down, roll the window and go, I've got spare bags if you need them. And they love it. They love it. Sorry, what do you reckon she has in the
1: ladies' paraphernalia, I invariably find like a mascara brush, not mine, Don't use it.
0: Loads of spare. You wouldn't keep the makeup in the car though, would you?
1: I see hair things and those hair bobbins and hair clips just around the place.
0: They fall off them though. They shed them though.
1: Oh, do they?
0: Yeah, they do.
1: Seasonally.
0: They come off
1: seasonally.
2: They do slip off your hair.
0: When it gets warm, all of those little bobbins, the little black bobbins.
1: Yeah.
0: I've found black bobbins on me, like stuck on me.
1: Right. Where?
0: And at times in me.
1: Yeah,
0: they get every, those little black bobbins. I swear to God, they are everywhere. They're going to find a bunch of black bobbins in my coffin at the funeral. They'll be like, "Jeez, how's that getting there?" Anita, what's in the what you've got a load of what in the car?
4: Memorial cards.
0: Memorial
4: For different family members who've passed away over the years. I need to keep my wallet. It's taking up too much space, so.
0: How many memorial cards do you have? Do you have them in the glove box? They don't have them out and about or anything. One of them, like a significant one, would be one.
2: It's really, I've found memorial cards in our glove compartment and then I bring them into the house and like, you know, they could be for people that are dead a long time and it's like, it's not the type of thing you throw out. Mm. So I know scenarios where houses have photo albums full of memorial cards. Like, what do you do with them? You want to keep them, you don't want to throw them out. I can see why somebody would
0: How would you have a book full of...
2: If you sent a memorial card, then you might get, or if you sent a mass card to somebody, then you'll get a memorial card back.
0: And you're keeping a memorial card for some random.
2: I don't have an album, but like I keep the memorial cards because like you're not going to throw them out.
0: Why not?
1: It's a bit morbid, isn't it?
2: You wouldn't throw them out, Ray. You keep the memorial cards.
0: Yeah, I can understand it being for like a family member or a close relative.
2: But for a neighbour or...
0: You'll keep that?
2: Yeah.
0: Wow.
2: Well, why would I throw it out?
0: Because why would you keep it?
1: Says the man who has every phone he's ever owned and he's about 9 million charging cables.
0: Yeah, I've got a lot of phones.
5: Yeah, Ray Foley on Today FM.
0: Ireland.
2: That's so odd, Ray.
0: We're pivoting.
2: You keep every phone.
0: Yeah, I've got all my phones. Every phone I've ever had.
2: I keep a memorial card.
0: No, you keep all the memorial cards.
2: I keep
0: cards.
2: All of the memorial cards.
0: For
2: okay.
0: randos.
2: If I get one for you, I'll keep two. Okay?
0: I tell you what, bin it. For me, I want you to bin it. I'm going to tell Kate when I get home. I'm saying, listen, don't send a memorial card back, but write on it,
2: I'll tell you what.
0: Recycle me.
2: I won't be sending you any mascara.
1: Quinner's been in touch there. Quinner on the 087s. He says, controversial opinion here, lads. Memorial cards are top trumps for L1s.
0: That's it. They collect them, is it?
1: They got to get them all.
0: They trade them on Sundays after mass out the back of the church. 0874-100-102 for your voice notes. And I'll play Taylor Swift for you after
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0: this.
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0: On Today FM, we're playing the music you love. Harley, good afternoon. Shut up, JP.
2: Shut up, JP.
0: Do you know what? I'm sick and tired of having to tell you constantly. That's just the one time being enough, yeah? Aaron, good afternoon. Riff Foley's my name. There's JP over there.
3: Hello?
0: And weird stuff you've got. Not weird stuff. Random stuff you have in the car. 0874 100 102. Siobhan's over there. Siobhan. Give her Holly, Siobhan.
4: Hey, I keep a pair of socks in my glove compartment.
0: Oh, okay, a pair of socks. Some glove compartments have this cooler element. Have you seen that? So the air conditioning goes, if you have the air conditioning on cool, it sends the cool air into the glove box. So if you've got a bar of chocolate or whatever in there, it's keeping it all cool and chilled. Quite nice. What else have you got, Siobhan?
4: Umbrellas.
0: Mm-hmm.
4: Gloves,
0: yeah.
4: Paracetamol, oh. And any other thing I could shove into it.
0: That's not bad. The paracetamol's a good show. We don't have any drugs in our car. But we do have the brollies, and I suppose anything you might need in an emergency for, you know, you never know what the weather's going to be doing, so yeah. Do you have a bottle of water in the car? You won't leave it there all the time. It'll be roasting. What else? Chewing gums?
5: Napkins, because you're going to be stopping to get a sandwich somewhere or something like that, or you're invariably going to spill the coffee you just bought all over the dashboard, so you're going to need something to wipe it up.
0: Little salts from the drive-thrus, like salt that has come in the packet when you've gone through the drive-thru, and same as that, you'd have the odd spare ketchup that's been left over, and then you keep the napkins from your trip through the drive-thru. You're like, Jesus, they might come in handy someday. I'll hold on to them.
4: Love the show.
0: Hey, cheers, Siobhan. Much obliged. Patrice says, you can't throw out a memorial card. You go straight to hell. I'd no idea. I thought you could recycle them, maybe. And maybe that would recycling a memorial card then negate the negative effects of throwing it out in the first place.
5: That'd be a good deed, wouldn't it?
0: Yeah, for the environment, for the planet. I have an envelope stuffed full of them, says Patrice, who keeps all the... Look, I can understand keeping a memorial card for a direct loved one. But if it's for someone you don't know and like you're just sending regards to the family and they've sent back a memorial card, I don't know why you'd be keeping that. Truly, I don't understand why you would be keeping that. And Nikki says, Ray, my aunt is a nun and every Christmas she sends us a Ziploc bag of some of the straw from the church Christmas crib for the glove box from Nikki. That's holy straw.
5: That's next level.
0: That's like the shamrock, the bit of shamrock as well. That'd be blessed, wouldn't it? Holy shamrock. And holy straw from the crib. And I suppose you've got connections there with your aunt as a nun. I mean, she's got the direct line there.
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0: That holy straw is next level. 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

0: got a new listener, apparently. It's Sabrina. Hi, Sabrina. Where were you? Jeez, we're on like 4 years now. Did nobody tell you? Need to cop on, Sabrina. Lola Young and Messi. This is Today FM. We're playing the music you love. Ireland, a very good afternoon. We're doing, what are you watching? What's worth watching this weekend? Of course, the Emmys came out last night. One of the ones that we finished up last week was Widow's Bay. Have you seen that on Apple TV?
1: Yes.
0: Widow's Bay, that's a good show.
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0: They're rebooting Little House on the Prairie, apparently. There's the Jordan documentary. What have you been watching? I haven't started the... Not Lord of the Rings. What's that, the lads? The Dragons. The House of the Dragon. The Dragons. Jeez, that house is full of dragons. There's only two bedrooms. 0874 100 102. What are you watching? I play Len, Steal My Sunshine next.
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8: Yes, this is. We're doing What Are You Watching in a couple of minutes. Play Kingfisher shortly and Len, Steal My Sunshine next. Now let's get your news headlines. Here's Laura.
9: Person of interest in Kerry murder investigation has fled. Gardaí are working with international police forces after a person of interest in the Jamie Carney murder investigation fled the country. Detectives think they left on Tuesday morning before the 43-year-old's body was found in Killarney in County Kerry. Labour leader Ivana Bacik says the epidemic of violence against women needs to be addressed.
10: 8 women killed violently in 2026, and bear in mind only in the first 7 months of 2026. That's more than the 7 women killed in the whole of last year. So this is shocking. And again, each woman a terrible personal tragedy.
9: The health minister says new analysis on e-scooter injuries among children and young people will shed light on the scale of the issue. The deputy chief medical officer has requested a public health report from the HSE on the matter. Jennifer Carroll McNeill says it's partly in response to recent incidents.
11: In light of the recent series of cases and the position paper published by the Faculty of Paediatrics, the deputy chief medical officer has formally written to the HSE's National Director of Public Health seeking an initial public health report on e-scooter related injuries in children and young people, and that report is intended to clarify the scale of the issue.
9: RTE Director General Kevin Backhurst has projected the broadcaster will need a government top-up of around €65 million in 2028. There's no agreement in place for funding beyond 2027 after the €725 million multi-annual allocation from government runs out. It comes as the broadcaster projects almost €55 million is needed this year due to the shortfall of the TV licence revenue. Mr. Backhurst told the Public Accounts Committee the amount needed will depend on the Consumer Price Index.
12: We absolutely need to have discussions with the government, which we've started but not formally yet, about future public funding, because it's a public intervention. So as we say, €158 million is commercial, the rest is public funding, whether that comes from licence fee or direct funding.
9: Inflation remains elevated despite an easing of the rate in the year to June. CSO figures show consumer prices increased by 3.4% compared to 3.6% in the year to May. There was a 7.3% rise in costs for housing, electricity, gas and other fuels. And two new bombshells enter the Love Island villa tonight. Alicia and Ethan pick 3 islanders each for dates. Priya, Finley and Lorenzo all appear interested in getting to know the new arrivals. Today FM News, more on The Last Word.
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14: Good afternoon, I'm Robbie Dowling. Two League of Ireland sides begin their European qualifying campaigns this evening. At 6:30, Dalymount Park will host a meeting of Bohemians and St. Joseph's in the first qualifying round of the Conference League. There's a 7 p.m. start in Bulgaria, where CSKA Sofia will have home advantage against Derry City as the Europa League qualifiers get underway. The first semi-finalists at the World Cup will be confirmed tonight. France face Morocco in a repeat of their last four encounter in 2022. Kickoff in Boston is at 9 p.m. Ringman Rangers have been banned from the FAI Cup for 5 years and have received a fine of €5,000. The Cork club's punishment comes following their decision to give Bohemians a walkover in the FAI Cup second round, with the July 19th fixture potentially clashing with the All-Ireland Hurling Final, a game Cork were still in contention to play in before last weekend's defeat to Galway.

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3: Sunny spells, scattered cloud and very warm. The best of the sunshine in the south and east. Highs of 22 to 28 degrees.
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0: cartoon, but he looks pretty down.
1: He looks pretty down.
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0: What do you suppose we should do?
2: Well,

0: for you.
1: Kingfisher and the Sun will never settle. This is Today FM. We're playing the music you love. Ireland, good afternoon. Ray Foley's my name. My friend here is JP.
2: How are you?
1: Hey, thanks for listening. Genuinely, it means a lot. Oh, what are you watching? 0874 100 102. The Emmy nominations came out last night or yesterday or last night. And the big nominee, the Emmys, basically it's like TV, American telly, the Oscars of American telly, and the nominations came out. So when's the awards then? It's not around the Oscars time, is it? It's been the next, well, who cares? The nominations are for The Pit.
2: Hmm.
1: Series 2 of The Pit was all right. It wasn't good as the first one. Still good. Like, it's rock solid telly. Like, it's really good. But that's what Eeyore was as well. Very
2: good. It's great. Got a lot of preaching going on in it. There's only so much I can take.
1: I'm all right with the preaching.
2: All right.
1: It's interesting, yeah, when they stop down and they go, healthcare in this country is really screwed up, and here's why, here's why, and here's why. Anyway, let's see to this patient. But aside from that, it's still very good. Pluribus on Apple TV is... That's from your man that did Breaking Bad, yeah?
2: Better Call Saul and all that, yeah. It's very slow, and if your brain is able to take very, very slow and not get frustrated, it is a good series.
1: Yeah, it's good. It's not amazing, but it's good. The Diplomat is nominated. Haven't tried that at all. Slow Horses, which is... Slow Horses, for me, I always say it's like a B. It's like 70%. 70% a B? That it's like, it's never brilliant, but it's good. And your man is brilliant in it. Gary Oldman.
2: Gary Oldman.
1: Tim Roth. Tim Roth's friend.
2: One of them.
1: Gary Oldman. Yeah, he's particularly brilliant in it. And it's a good old show, but it's not like amazing. But like that, when you see that there's a new series is out, you go, ah yeah, now we've got something to watch. And A Knight of the Seven Kingdoms was nominated as well, which JP was banging on about for ages. It's in the same world as the Game of Thrones and House of the Dragon crowd.
2: One of the best spin-off shows ever, maybe.
1: It's solid. Yeah, I did enjoy that one. Then Best Comedy, Hacks is nominated. Very, very good. The last series that they just showed on HBO Max is the best. Not the best, but it's better than the previous one, which was Weak Sauce. Basically, the two main characters... Have you watched Hacks yet?
2: I've not.
1: Two main characters in it, two ladies. They're... Okay, there's conflict between them, but when they make the whole show about conflict, it's a pain in the face. We need them to spend more time together getting on. And that makes the show better than when they're fighting, in my opinion. Give it a go. Definitely recommend. Widow's Bay, which we've both watched now, kind of horror weekly TV show. Matthew, what's his face? The Welsh lad is in it. Very good. Shrinking, which I haven't watched yet. Harrison Ford. Oh, I have. I've watched three episodes of it. I can't stick with it. It's in the same genre, same guy that made Ted Lasso is behind this. It's nice, and it's intentionally nice. It's fine. Harrison Ford and the other book from the Muppets and How I Met Your Mother. The big lads.
2: Oh, not Krasinski. The other bear
1: is on Disney Plus, nominated again. This series was okay. We just finished it last weekend, and someone texted in recommending series two of Beef. I watched the first series. It did nothing for me. Oscar Isaac, though, and Kerry Mulligan in the new series, so apparently it's well worth watching. What else are you watching? Oh, it rebooted and refreshed this weekend. It's Little House on the Prairie. Who's doing that? Is it HBO?
2: It's Netflix on it. It's on Netflix anyway. Yeah.
1: Oh my God. Little House on the Prairie being rebooted on Netflix this weekend.

0: I'm not going to lie, and forgive me, Little House on the Prairie was never one of those shows. That and Sons and Daughters.
1: Yeah.
0: What else? Black Beauty.
1: The Waltons.
0: The Waltons. All of the, anything that wasn't animated and they tried to convince us as kids to watch it, you'd be like, nah, not for me.
1: This new series is getting great reviews.
0: Oh, well, in that case, I must watch it. Now, I'll probably be watching the Jordan documentary. 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

0: Today FM, playing the music you love of a Thursday afternoon. That's it. Obviously.
1: Yeah, I know.
0: And if you want
1: more, I knew that.
0: Well, that's just the point I'm trying to make, but sadly we're out of time now. Hopefully Matt will be able to continue the discussion after 4:30. Shut up, JP. Playing the music you love of a Thursday. And guys, tomorrow's going to be a Friday show. But there's so much we didn't get to do on today's show. Yeah. This Little House on the Prairie reboot news. We didn't get to do a Little Scouse on the Prairie, where Netflix revealed the next series of Little House on the Prairie is going to star a Liverpudlian cast in Little Scouse on the Prairie.
1: That's going to be weird, mate.
0: We didn't get to do Lidl House on the Prairie, where Lidl revealed that they're going to be opening a Lidl store on the prairies of Kansas.
1: Wow.
0: In Lidl House on the Prairie. And we didn't get to do Skittle House on the Prairie, where we tried to get into the Guinness Book of World Records by building a house out of Skittles. Lick the walls and you can taste the rainbow in Skittle House on the Prairie. Maybe we'll get to do that on the show tomorrow. Stand by for Matt and the Last Word. And we'll talk to you tomorrow from 2.
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14: How can this war between the United States and Iran ever be brought to an end? We're going to be hearing about how the suspect in the Jamie Carney murder fled to Turkey within hours of her death. And we're going to talk about the rising crisis with violence against women in this country. RTE in front of the Public Accounts Committee, apparently out with the begging bowl again. More money needed. We'll be discussing that. We have John Gibbons for our weekly last word on the environment. Andy O'Donoghue in Tech Thursday is going to be discussing gadgets to help keep you cool as the country sizzles. Ian Guider will tell us about major job losses at TikTok in Dublin as part of the business news. We'll be hearing about the Cork club that has been banned from the FAI Cup and also the latest on Ireland's matches with Israel. Tony Cascarino looks forward to the start of the World Cup quarterfinals tonight between France and Morocco, and we also have movies.
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15: Thanks, Matt. Gardaí are working with international police forces after a person of interest in the Jamie Carney murder investigation fled the country. Detectives think they left on Tuesday morning before the 43-year-old's body was found in Killarney in County Kerry. Iran's media says a US projectile has struck the area around a nuclear power plant. Donald Trump claims Tehran is desperate for a deal after a second night of tit-for-tat strikes. And a high temperature warning has been issued for the Midlands and Southeast. The status yellow alert for 12 counties comes into effect at 1 p.m. tomorrow and runs until 7 o'clock on Sunday morning. Those are the headlines, Matt. I'll have more in the 5 at 5.
14: Thank you very much. 087-4100-102 gives you the last word by text or by WhatsApp. Our first guest is Scott Lucas, Professor of International Politics at UCD. We just heard there Laura refer to Donald Trump claiming that Iran is desperate for a deal. What evidence do we have to support that?
16: Absolutely none. As usual with Donald Trump's rhetoric, it's best to set that aside and deal with the reality of where we are. The reality, for what it's worth, in terms of the Iranian statements today, including the lead negotiator, the parliament speaker, Mohammad Halabaf, the foreign minister, Abbas Araghchi, is that they simply are standing firm and that they're warning the U.S. against further what they call adventurism. In other words, they are prepared to retaliate if this continues. The fundamental is that the talks to try to end this, the U.S. and Israel wars, not only on Iran but also Lebanon, are stalled out because of the specific issue of control of the Strait of Hormuz. Iran has had control of that vital waterway since the start of March. They continue to have control of it. The U.S. wants to break that control before it reaches any agreement in the talks. And that's why we have these cycles of violence that occur every few days. And that is the Iranians, when vessels are threatening to go through the strait without their permission, following a route near Oman, the Iranians fire on those vessels. When that happens, the American military fires on the Iranians, including on Iranian islands in southern Iran. And this goes usually for 48 to 72 hours before, you know, everything kind of calms down. There is one difference, however, Matt, I will point to, and that is that the attacks the Americans have carried out in the last 40 hours are now not just on military targets. They have, according to Iranian reports, hit civilian targets, specifically bridges, including two up in the north of Iran, far from the coast, between Tehran and the second city, Mashhad, which is where the assassinated supreme leader is being buried today. And the Americans have also fired, according to the Iranians, in the vicinity of the Bushehr nuclear power plant in the south of the country.
14: Does that suggest that, again, Trump and the Americans think that this is a war that can be won by military means?
16: It suggests a level of bullying. Matt, without necessarily saying that the Americans are going to resort to the all-out airstrikes. Now, I hasten to add, you know, the Iranians are not completely innocent here. They have been firing on vessels on the straits, which opens up you know, the scope for the U.S. to attack. But in particular, the attack on those bridges in the north of Iran appeared to be trying to cut trade routes and also to send a message to the Iranians, which is, you know what, we killed your supreme leader. And even as you're marking his, his burial at the end of a week of ceremonies that have drawn out millions of Iranians, we're going to show you that we can inflict more force.
14: Okay, as you mentioned, the Iranians perhaps did prompt the latest breakdown in the ceasefire by targeting three tankers in the Strait of Hormuz. And then, of course, the Trump administration revoked the license that, for the first time in years, had allowed Iran to conduct oil sales openly in US dollars as part of the interim deal. Scott, just thinking about all of this all, has there ever been as crazy a war into which the United States has entered?
16: Yeah, there have. I mean, we don't just have to simply say this is Trump. I mean, you have to recall that the Vietnam War, which of course is you know, what, more than 55,000 Americans who were killed, hundreds of thousands of Vietnamese, and of course Cambodians as well, that's a war that should never have occurred. And perhaps we can discuss that on another occasion. What is happening, and the 2003 Iraq War to get rid of Saddam Hussein was based on a false pretext. We might as well say that, and had very damaging consequences, first and foremost, for Iraqis. I think what's different about this one, Matt, is this is a war in the social media age. And that means that while rhetoric has always mattered, you have an outsized attention to kind of the crazed statements, the disinformation, the misinformation that leaders on both sides, the Iranians have done this as well, but especially the statements that Trump makes. So rather than getting to grips with why the war is happening and where it might go next, the media, not you, but others in the media, tend to get led by those statements into white noise. And the reality, I think, Matt, why that's important is this. The fundamental here is that beyond Iran's control of the Strait of Hormuz, at the start of April, the Trump administration really only had two options. Either they had to send in the ground troops or they had to deal with the Iranians. They rejected sending in the ground troops, which is why they got into the negotiations with the Iranians, but on primarily Iranian terms, especially with the Strait of Hormuz being the priority. And that's where we are 3 months later with the Trump folks saying, well, we don't really like the negotiations because they're on Iranian terms. We don't want to really send in ground troops. So then the focus beyond Trump's bluster, beyond what the Iranians are saying is on this very practical matter, which is who controls this waterway through which about 20 to 25% of the world's maritime oil and gas passes.
14: Can I suggest two things to you, though, Scott? One is that because of Trump's bluster, that it could be that an awful lot of people have actually switched off from attention to the war and to what's going on. And the fact that it's on one day, off another, he's called victory, he's called a ceasefire, whatever, that people are now largely ignoring an awful lot of what has been said. But secondly, what goes back to what you said about the disaster of Vietnam and the disaster of Iraq has influenced this war in that Trump can't win it because he's not prepared to risk ground troops into Iran because he's not sure that they can win. And even if they were to win, it would come at an incredible cost to human life. So therefore, he sort of boxed himself into a corner.
16: Yeah, I think the first question is certainly people in the region are paying attention to this, Matt. I mean, I've just done interviews with Gulf State media in the past 24 hours, you know, because they're the ones who are directly affected by this, especially if it escalates. But even, you know, far away where we are in Ireland and people in the United States, importantly, they'll care about it as much as it affects their day-to-day living. And of course, that's where we return to the fact that the Strait of Hormuz, whoever controls that has a key effect on oil and gas prices, which in turn affects stock markets. Now, that is something that Trump pays attention to. What can he do about it? I think I agree with you to an extent that Iraq and Vietnam have created this American domestic opinion, which is very averse to troops on the ground. But even before that happened, Matt, at the very outset of this war, 60% of Americans opposed it, even when it was just simply airstrikes. And I think that number's gone up to around about 67, 68%. So there was already a problem with Trump before you talk about ground troops. But the fundamental problem beyond whatever Vietnam and Iraq, you know, have affected the cultures, it would be a militarily difficult operation. This would not be like just trying to stroll through Iraq, which the Americans claim to have done both in 1991 and 2003. This is very difficult terrain to fight, the Iranians are, and they, I think, would be a much more formidable force than the Iraqis posed. And that, at the end of the day, beyond domestic public opinion, is why the Trump folks did not go ahead with this. A divided administration where the vice president, J.D. Vance, opposes the operation, and the U.S. military came in and reinforced those doubts by saying, this won't be a walkover.
14: Thank you very much, Scott Lucas, Professor of International Politics at University College Dublin. Back home, we're all enjoying the heat, aren't we? Or is it too much for some people? Well, in Tech Thursday, Andy O'Donoghue has gadgets to help you stay cool as the country sizzles.
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17: There's a vehicle on fire in Kildare on the M7 westbound at junction 14 Monaster Evan. In Dublin, there's a delay on Phibbs Road outbound from Constitution Hill to Hart's Corner, and the North Circular Road outbound is backed up between Dorset Street and Doss Corner. And in Limerick, Dublin Road westbound has a queue between the Maruro Junction and Anacotti Roundabout, and Childers Road westbound is slow between Parkway Roundabout and Tipperary Roundabout. Mark Hogan, FM Travel.
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14: Some of you may have air conditioning at home or wherever it is you work, but many of you won't. So Andy O'Donoghue today is going to start with air conditioning and then get to other gadgets to help you deal with the hot weather. Andy, thank you for joining us. Tell us, please, about a Dyson fan product.
1: And well, Matt, you know, it's funny because Dyson have this incredible range of cooling devices as well as heater devices, of course. Right now, it's all about cooling down. And for about €100, you can buy it direct or from other online retailers. The Hush Jet Mini Cool Fan is probably a pretty good option at the minute. And it's not going to cool a whole room down, but it is kind of made for a desk or even a train or a commute bedside table. And it gives you this, I suppose, what they call personal airflow in a very neat package, much smaller than kind of, you know, the cheap plastic fan that we might see. Has five different fan speeds, and you'll get kind of, by the way, really good cover around a room. So the nozzle has this 360 degree kind of reach, and you can use it handheld, you can put it on the desk. Has USB charging. For €100, it just might help a little bit, Matt.
14: How big is it?
1: It's quite small. It's kind of, you know, it is essentially portable. It's kind of a handheld device. And I would say it is very Dyson. It's clever. It's a bit expensive, beautifully engineered. But, you know, once you have one, you'll probably just think, God, I'd love a bigger one of these.
14: Okay, but give me a cheaper one. Give me one called the Status USB Mini Fan.
1: And these, you know, we see these keep turning up this time of year. And, you know, it is the cheap and cheerful option. It's kind of the anti-Dyson version. Cheap, basic, slightly ugly, but it kind of does the same thing. So for about €20, there's no app, no smart features, no thermal intelligence, as some makers would call the kind of tech that these use. It's just a little fan that moves air around your face when you're at home or in the bedroom. USB powered again. You can power it from a laptop or a power bank, and it does have an adjustable head, the Status USB version. So for €20 or even less, it's not bad.
14: Okay, you've got a neck fan. I presume a neck fan doesn't have blades that are going to chop your head off.
1: No, it doesn't. And you know, neck fans look somewhat ridiculous until you try one, and then you
14: no they still look ridiculous, Andy. I mean, they might do the job you want, but you will still look ridiculous. But tell us about it.
1: When you use one, though, Matt, you'll understand why half of Asia already uses them. They're incredibly popular in Asia, and easy to explain. I mean, visually funny. What is it? You wear it around your neck like headphones. It has a bladeless design, so you don't have to worry about your hair getting caught in it. Multiple speed settings. They have rechargeable batteries. And Jizu Life models, they have between 4 and 16 hours, which is actually pretty good. You think, where would I use it? Well, you'd use it commuting, because if you're stuck on a bus or a train over the next week, that is something you really need to think about. So commuters like them. But even walkers, if you're at a festival or a concert, if you're out in the garden or you're cooking with this sort of heat, really nice. And so for between €30 and €40, you'll get them online.
14: Okay, you have something much more expensive. The Shark Chill Pill 3-in-1 Fan Mist and Insta Chill.
1: Yeah, this, Matt, these are really popular. I had no idea. And also delighted to see any Irish retailers I looked at over the last day or two, they have these in stock. And so this is kind of more of a fun, portable cooling gadget. In a sense, I suppose, it's a fan for people who don't just want cool air. They want the drama and the mist and, of course, a small cold plate pressing against your face. So it combines a handheld fan, but with a fine misting attachment and a cooling plate so you can press against pulse points. You know, high-speed personal fan, yes. Mist attachment, that's very clever. The cooling plate attachment, very clever. It has USB-C charging. It is travel-friendly size. And recent reviews, this was news to me, but it is absolutely one of the stronger personal cooling gadgets that I've seen talked about this year. So the Chillpill 3-in-1 fan, €150, expensive, but apparently people love them.
14: Okay, and the Logic portable air cooler. This is what? It's sort of a middle ground between a fan and a proper air conditioner.
1: That's exactly what it is. And so this is not an evaporative air cooler. So it's not air conditioning. And so that's important to remember. But it uses water and airflow to make air feel cooler. So where's that useful? Useful in an office, particularly if you're working at home in this weather. Useful beside the bed, but it's not going to chill the whole house down for you. So it's kind of a fan with a water tank, but that has a bit more ambition than that. Has a timer, has a night mode. Airflow rate is very good, I think. And it's also good on power mat, which is something that we have to be conscious of. This time of year, we're used to low ESB bills or electricity bills, but with 50 watts power use, and a 4.5 litre water tank, it's actually works really well and conserves energy as well.
14: You actually have an air conditioner from Black & Decker, which is on the pricey side and I think needs a bit of installation as well.
1: It does. And, you know, air conditioning is not domestically, we don't buy many in this country. Whereas, of course, if you visit people in continental Europe or you visit friends in America, you see those aircon units sitting in the window. And the Black & Decker 9000 smart air conditioner at about €400 is a serious option. And it's proper portable air conditioner. So it needs a venting hose. So, you know, you've got to get that venting hose out. And it has a window kit. But, Matt, it's exceptionally good. There's a thermostat. You can set it from 18 degrees Celsius up to 32, three fan speeds. It has a programmable timer. And, of course, it's got the Black & Decker home app control. And you can control it with your Alexa or your Google Home. So that means you can say things like, Alexa, cool down the kitchen, if you have it installed in the kitchen. So this is the one to buy, A, if you've got the budget for it, and when you kind of need to stop pretending that a small fan is enough in this weather.
14: We've got an inspired question from a listener. I think this is terrific because I think a lot of people are struggling to sleep at night at present. So this listener says, why is there no cooling electric blanket? Could I invent one and make millions, or is there a scientific reason why it can't exist?
1: I suspect the nearest we have at the moment are cooling pillows. I think the blanket is probably medical advice might be required. Could you possibly cool yourself, your whole body down that much at night, and should you? But we do have cooling pillows, which are really useful at nighttime. They're not that cheap. You'll pay between 50 and 90 euros for one, but they have a gel layer or a pad. And some of them are really good. They have the memory foam and bamboo fabric in them. And the idea is that they draw heat away from your head and neck. There's no charging. There's no setup. And so I suppose for the listener who texted you, they work alongside lighter bedding. So maybe just a sheet, closed curtains during the day, ventilation at night. But the gel pillow, the fans get all of the attention. But the real heat wave battle, I find, is at 2 a.m. when, you know, a pillow feels like a panini machine. So it's worthwhile thinking about.
14: Ollie says, you need to be careful about these cold water mist coolers. They don't work in humidity over 50%. They just make things more damp and sticky. So tell us about the Gove Wi-Fi Thermo Hyroglometer. Is that what it's called?
1: The Gove Wi-Fi Thermo.
14: Hygrometer, good God, whatever that is. Tell us what it is.
1: At about €40. So this is essentially, it's a smart temperature and humidity monitor. This is not glamorous, but incredibly useful. And I would say it's the least glamorous gadget on this list, but possibly one of the most useful. It measures temperature and humidity. It has Wi-Fi and Bluetooth connectivity and app notifications. So why that's important is it's useful for bedrooms, for nurseries, for home offices, for the room where you keep your pet, for greenhouses. If you have older relatives, what it really tells you is which room is getting too hot and can send you an alert when temperature or humidity crosses a threshold. So for €40, Matt, I think it's an excellent idea.
14: Okay, now we do have a listener who says, I use a dog cooling mat. And I actually was thinking to myself, oh, that's good for your dog. And then I realised this person probably is using the dog cooling mat for themselves. So tell us about pet cooling mats or cooling collars.
1: They have become popular over the last few years. Pretty simple, decently priced. You'll get them, you'll see them from kind of 10 to 20 euros for many of them. And Dogs and cats suffer in this weather quite badly, and a cooling mat gives them a cooler surface to lie on without any electricity needed. So you can use them indoors and outdoors because they're not plugged in. They tend to be, the good ones tend to be very durable, wipe clean material. And of course, you can buy different sizes depending on pet size. But they, I think they're really useful, Matt. And shade and water are kind of common sense for pets. That's fine. But the gadget comes second. And if the pavement is too hot for your hand, it's too hot for a dog. And Dogs Trust Ireland specifically advise people this 5-second tarmac test before you take the dog out. And then you think, well, they're lying down out the back in the on the patio or in the garden on slabs. So thinking about a cooling mat or cooling collar is a really good idea.
14: Okay. What about a plug-in phone fan?
1: Now, and we're kind of, this is not about serious climate control. However, I would tend to call these kind of the propeller of desperation in a sense. And it's a fun gimmick. And these tiny little fans that plug into your phone's charging port. And you'll get them. They run on USB-C. Use your iPhone or your Android phone. Very cheap, limited airflow. They use your phone battery. You'll pay a fiver or a tenner. But when people look at you, maybe they'll think you're making an effort.
14: And just to finish, I mean, I've been skeptical previously in your love of smart drinks bottles, but I will indulge you for a moment. I suppose one thing that could be said about the Chili's bottle, which is not particularly high tech, it does keep your drinks cold for up to 24 hours. That seems to be pretty good.
1: Yeah, and this is kind of the sensible alternative to the smart bottle. No Bluetooth, no apps, no glowing lights. Just a, it's a really good insulated bottle. And many people pick these up as merchandise or giveaways. If you want to buy a good one, the Chili's bottle is really good. 24, 40 euros, depending on the size. But it has double-walled vacuum insulation. And there's no charging to be done. Ideal for commuting, school bags, whatever, this kind of weather. So if 80 euros does feel a bit kind of Celtic Tiger for a smart bottle, a good insulated bottle like the Chili's does the job. It keeps water cold and kind of keeps you actually drinking it, which is what we should be doing.
14: Andy O'Donoghue, thank you very much for joining us on Tech Thursday. A listener says, I got a cooling mat for my dachshund. Under no circumstances would he go on it. Pity I didn't think of using it for myself. Dave, are you going to be doing that tonight? Why not? Okay, we'll be back with the 5 of 5 after this.
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4: Hey, it's Carl here. 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Cast your minds back to 2010. Uruguay were seconds from going out to Ghana when star striker Luis Suarez quite literally stopped a goal with his hands. 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Ghana were awarded a penalty, but they missed it.
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4: 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Talk about doing whatever it takes.
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14: 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You answer within five rings and give the prize amount of €310,000 to win the cash. If you don't answer, it will go to somebody else because the prize is guaranteed. So that's €310,000 tomorrow afternoon.
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14: RT says it isn't making losses, but that's because of the subsidies. It gets about €55 million this year, and it says it needs from the government another €65 to €70 million next year. We'll be hearing for what happened at the Public Accounts Committee today. In The Last Word on the Environment, John Gibbons on calls for greater protection for workers from the effects of historically high temperatures. And we're going to get the latest on the investigation into the murder in Kerry of Jamie Kearney, and hear about growing concerns about the level of femicide in Ireland.
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14: FM. So, Laura Donnelly, remind us of what's happened since American President Donald Trump said that the ceasefire in the Middle East is over.
15: Well, Iran's media says a US projectile has struck the area around a nuclear power plant. US President Donald Trump claims Tehran is desperate for a deal, but he's not sure if they're worthy after a second night of tit-for-tat strikes. Iran targeted three tankers in the Strait of Hormuz in recent days. Professor of International Politics at UCD, Scott Lucas, told The Last Word control of the strait is a key issue.
16: Iran has had control of that vital waterway since the start of March. They continue to have control of it. The U.S. wants to break that control before it reaches any agreement in the talks. And that's why we have these cycles of violence that occur every few days. And that is the Iranians, when vessels are threatening to go through the strait without their permission, following a route near Oman, the Iranians fire on those vessels. When that happens, the American military fires on the Iranians.
14: Now, we've had weather advisories in recent days, but now these have been upgraded to weather warning. What's involved?
15: Well, a weather warning for high temperatures has been issued for 12 counties in the Midlands and Southeast. The status yellow alert will be in effect from 1 p.m. tomorrow until 7 o'clock on Sunday morning. Temperatures are due to go above 27 degrees and won't fall below 15 degrees at nighttime. Meteorologist at Met Éireann, Deirdre Lowe, says the hot weather is due to move to the Midwest and Southwest at the weekend.
27: Initially, the highest temperatures are going to be in the Midlands, South and East. And then over the weekend, they're going to shift to the Midwest and Southwest of the country. So we have a high temperature warning in effect for much of Leinster, except for coastal counties of Dublin and Wicklow, and also for Tip, Waterford and Limerick. That goes from Friday up until Sunday morning.
14: was planned for land at the former mother and baby home at Bessborough in Cork.
15: Planning permission has been granted for the construction of apartments on land at the former mother and baby home. Cork City Council approval was upheld by An Cumasúin Pleanála despite separate appeals being lodged by the Bessborough Mother and Baby Home Support Group. Planning has been granted for 106 apartments rather than the 140 sought by the developer. Survivors and supporters are calling on the government to examine the option of a compulsory purchase order of the site.
14: Now, what was heard in the Dáil today when they discussed e-scooter injuries?
15: The Health Minister says new analysis on e-scooter injuries among children and young people will shed light on the scale of the issue. The Deputy Chief Medical Officer has requested a public health report from the HSE on the matter. AIN2 leader Pádraig Tobin says children are being killed and seriously injured.
9: E-scooters are now the biggest cause of traumatic brain injuries amongst children. Children have been killed and Gardaí working in the area have been injured. CHI have reported that 6 children have been admitted to intensive care in Temple Street with traumatic brain injuries following accidents involving e-scooters in just 2 weeks.
14: Now, tell us about the tributes that are being paid to the late Bonnie Tyler.
15: Well, singer Bonnie Tyler has died at the age of 75. Her family say they're heartbroken by her unexpected death in hospital in Portugal last night. She was best known for hits including Holding Out for a Hero and Total Eclipse of the Heart, which was nominated for a Grammy.
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2: Morocco will contest a knockout tie. The sides meet in the first of the quarterfinals at 9 p.m. in Boston this evening. Didier Deschamps' France team defeated the African country when they faced off in the semi-finals in Qatar 4 years ago. A Kylian Mbappe penalty was enough for the 2018 champions to edge past Paraguay in the round of 16, while Morocco eliminated co-host Canada last time out.
3: We'll have Tony Cascarino with that after 6 o'clock. Something else we're going to be talking about, a remarkable story of the Cork club which has received a 5-year ban from the FAI Cup. Why?
2: Well, Ringman Rangers have been banned from the FAI Cup for 5 years, as you say, Matt. They've also been banned from the FAI Intermediate Cup for 3 years, and they will have to pay a €5,000 fine. The Cork club's punishment comes after they gave Bohemians a walkover in the second round of the FAI Cup. Cork's potential appearance in the All-Ireland Senior Hurling Final was cited by the Munster Senior League club as a reason for concern for the July 19th date. Ringman can appeal the decision.
3: Tell us about the Ireland team for the Saturday's Nations Championship rugby game against Japan.
2: Ireland have made 9 changes for their Nations Championship test against Japan on Saturday. Andy Farrell has brought in Sam Prendergast and Sean Jansen to his starting lineup, while Billy Bowen, Sam Illoe and Bryn Ward are all named on the bench and could make their debuts. Ireland will be hoping to continue their strong start to the tournament following their 33-31 defeat of Australia last weekend, and head coach Farrell wants the new players involved to take their opportunity.
4: Really excited about this one for all sorts of reasons. Obviously, it's always a special occasion when you give one person a debut, never mind four. Really looking forward to how they apply themselves to attacking the game first and foremost, because that's the roles they're able to add to the team.
3: And to golf, what sort of day has it been for the Irish contingent at the Scottish Open?
2: Well, it's been a mixed day, Matt. 4 Irish players are playing in this week's Scottish Open at the Renaissance Club. An impressive end to his round moved Rory McIlroy into a 4-way share of the lead on 5-under par. In contrast, Shane Lowry struggled towards the latter stages of his opening round to finish on 1-over. Padraig Harrington will begin on 4-over par tomorrow, while Tom McKibben is 2-under through 14 holes.
3: Thank you very much, Robbie. We'll be back with the latest on the investigation into the murder in Killarney of the American woman Jamie Carney after we've had the traffic with Mark Hogan.
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7: Dora Doyle Road northbound in Limerick is very slow from the M20 Link Road roundabout to Ballykeith roundabout. Traffic in Cork on the N22 westbound is solid at Junction 3 Ballincollig West. In Dublin, Clanbrassa Street northbound onto Patrick Street and Bridge Street is busy from Long Lane to the South Quays, and there's a delay on Thomas Street outbound onto James Street from the Bridgefoot Street Junction to the Distillery. 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

0: screams can tear the odds asunder. 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
7: The Oireachtas Justice Committee this morning launched a wide-ranging report on tackling gender-based violence with 26 recommendations. We'll be getting to that in just a little while with Sarah Benson, Chief Executive of Women's Aid. But I want to start with Ralph Regal again today. He was with us yesterday, the Irish Independent reporter who has been covering the dreadful murder in Killarney of the American mother of one, Jamie Kearney, aged just 43. So, Ralph, what can you tell us about the hunt for the chief suspect in this murder?
8: Yeah, Matt, very much as we spoke about yesterday, the concern was within Gardaí that this man was attempting to flee the jurisdiction. And unfortunately, it's emerged that he had left the jurisdiction before the alert was raised or before the body was found in Killarney in the bedroom of Miss Kearney's home just after 1:23 p.m. on Tuesday. What Gardaí now believe is that this individual, a 28-year-old who's originally from the Middle East, that he got a bus in the early hours of Tuesday morning straight to Dublin, went to Dublin Airport and managed to catch a flight to Turkey. They are now liaising with Europol and Interpol with the Turkish authorities in a bid to trace this man. But I don't think anybody underestimates the difficulties involved because of the sheer size of Turkey and the fact that some of the Turkish borders, particularly in the south and east, are so porous.
7: Any questions as to how he was able to afford to suddenly buy a ticket, an emergency, to get a flight to Turkey, given that it has been reported he was living in an IPAS centre in Kerry?
8: Yeah, I think that's one of the things that Gardaí will be looking at, Matt. I mean, the indications are that this man had been working. He had connections in France, and we understand that he has connections in Jordan, Syria, and Turkey. So where he got the wherewithal to pay for a flight is one of the aspects that Gardaí will be looking at. They're also looking at multiple other things. They're looking at social media messaging. They're looking at CCTV footage in terms of clarifying his precise movements. Unfortunately, what had happened here is that it's believed Miss Kearney met her death on Monday evening. Her body wasn't discovered until 1:23 p.m. on Tuesday. And as we spoke about, Matt, yesterday, that gave this individual a 12-hour head start. And by the time Gardaí discovered Miss Kearney's body, this man had already left the jurisdiction.
7: How long had she known him for?
8: She'd known him for a couple of months. That's the indications we have. She had moved to Killarney in May of 2021 with her teenage daughter. She was very happy living in Kerry, certainly. All of the indications we have is that she planned her long-term future in Ireland. This individual arrived in Ireland about 2 years ago. He had been working in France for a period of time, and we understand that he had employment in both the construction and the hospitality sectors, both in France and in Ireland.
7: Okay, and but the Gardaí at this stage, is there anyone else that they're looking for? Is this their only suspect?
8: No, the Gardaí have been quite clear in a statement that was issued yesterday evening, Matt, on foot of a full post-mortem examination that was conducted at University Hospital Kerry by the state pathologist, Dr. Linda Mulligan. On the foot of the findings of the post-mortem, they confirmed that this was now a murder investigation. I think Gardaí always expected it to be a murder investigation, given the visible injuries that were on Miss Kearney on Tuesday. But Gardaí have said two important things. One, this individual is a person of significant interest in their investigation, but Gardaí have also said that they are following a definite line of inquiry.
7: Okay, thank you very much for that, Ralph Regal from the Irish Independent. Sarah Benson is Chief Executive of Women's Aid. Sarah, thank you for joining us. Jamie Kearney is the eighth woman to have died violently in 2026. Seven women were killed in 2025. What's happening, do you think?
9: Yeah, this has been a very difficult week and indeed year so far for women in Ireland, but also just to acknowledge when every, you know, woman, you know, every violent death leaves an absolute gaping hole in a whole community. So obviously our condolences first and foremost to friends, family, loved ones of all of the women who have died violently, not just this year, but you know, in all the many years gone by. It's a trauma that lasts a lifetime for many. And just 2 weeks ago, I suppose Women's Aid were announcing the impact report for 2025 of our services and our activities. And yet again, we reported the highest number of contacts in our over 50-year history. So, you know, over 37,000 contacts, nearly 38,000 contacts with just our frontline services. And our national helpline is signposting to local specialist domestic violence services all across the country. So really just the tip of the iceberg. And as we said in a statement earlier on, you know, when we had the appalling murder of Aisling Murphy just, you know, a few short years ago, we said, this is the end, never again, zero tolerance. And since that time, we have lost 40 more women in this jurisdiction. So it really points to the fact that, you know, we've made progress. There's, you know, important legislation, important strategies, but we simply cannot afford to take the foot off the accelerator in efforts to prevent and combat these heinous, awful crimes.
7: There was an Oireachtas Justice Committee report out today with 26 recommendations. There were some very interesting ones in there, such as strengthening the bail laws and enhanced consideration of coercive control and breach history in bail decisions. And why I suggest to you that that might be interesting is that when it happens, a murder or a serious assault rarely comes from nowhere. There often is a pattern beforehand, isn't there, of violence or threatened violence?
9: Well, absolutely. I mean, as I mentioned, you know, the femicide report that we maintain, you know, since 1996 in this country, in tracking the cases that are resolved, you know, 87% of women who die through male violence are killed by a man who is known to them, and over half will be murdered by a current or former partner. And you're quite right, you know, when we're talking about intimate partner violence, when we're talking about coercive control, we are not talking about single incidents. We are talking about a persistent pattern, very often, of cumulative abuse, which does a few things. It wears victim survivors down. It traps them in isolation. It holds them in fear. The isolation from their community, from their network of supports, really constrains somebody's room to maneuver, their options for leaving and escaping. And so in terms of the things that we can do and the recommendations that have come from the Joint Oireachtas Committee today, and I attended the event, we were privileged to present to the committee before they prepared their report. You know, their number one recommendation is, you know, that there be greater legislative and policy efforts made to recognise domestic abuse as a form of patterned and cumulative abuse rather than a discrete set of incidents. In some cases, the first incident of physical violence may be an act of fatal violence, but, you know, coercive control takes many different forms, and this is about power and control in those situations. That's what our systems need to understand in implementing the laws, in policing, in providing support. We need to recognise that and be able to see it and the risk that it presents.
7: And how often is it the case as well that when women are the victims of violence, that it's from someone they know, it's not from a stranger? Although that might occasionally happen, but how often is it the case that it's somebody that they know?
9: Well, as I mentioned, in the fatal cases, 87% of women, it was somebody that they know. But also with respect to sexual violence, obviously women's aid, we provide support specifically on domestic abuse, intimate partner violence, but we work very closely with our colleagues in rape crisis, and their data every year would say that at least 25% of those seeking support for rape and sexual assault, the perpetrator is an intimate partner or a former intimate partner. The Garda statistics bear out, you know, with sexual violence where there's a domestic abuse component, you know, in excess of 25%. And of course, sexual violence, you know, is a huge factor for, you know, the women who seek our support. So the most common is, you know, an intimate partner abuse, or sorry, well, obviously with intimate partner abuse, but in many cases, it is someone who's known with stalking, you know, and other forms of gender-based violence. It is more likely to be somebody, whether a current or former partner, but it could be a colleague, you know, and I think that's something we need to be vigilant to. The profile of, you know, violent deaths for men is quite different. It's more likely to be a stranger. It's more likely to be outside of their home. For women, the most dangerous place will be their home. And I ought to pause, because we're dealing with a really, really difficult, heavy topic, just to say if anyone listening is affected by this, or is just in any way worried about your relationship, please reach out. Our helpline is 1-800-341-900. And we can also give you the numbers of other colleagues and support services if you need as well, because this is something that's endemic in our communities. It affects so many people.
7: We have many people getting in touch asserting that this is all down to immigrants. Now, what is the state when it comes to immigrants being involved in violent crime, but also Irish people?
9: That's not surprising. We've had some contacts with our own services today, you know, trying to stipulate that this is actually an issue around migration, around border control. I mean, what we would be very, very clear is if you look at the ethnic origin of the women who we support, they're very, very diverse. The vast majority will be Irish. The perpetrators, the vast majority will be Irish. The frank reality is that domestic sexual and gender-based violence literally knows no borders. There are no countries in which it is not perpetrated. We will have, you know, women who are, you know, new and visitors to this country. They may be with their partners from another country. There will be violence, but to suggest that this is anything other than an issue of gender-based violence, which does not know ethnicity, race, faith, is, I think, to miss the point. And I mean, you know, an interesting case that we noted is that an Irish man has actually been jailed in another jurisdiction today for the murder of his partner, who was, you know, a national of that country. So I think these kinds of discourses are unhelpful, and they feed into really worrying trends. And as a National Violence Against Women organisation, I want to be very, very clear, is that to advocate for what are often racist, and anti-migrant policies and procedures without looking at the structure and systemic issues here, and using violence against women as the mode to do so, is not something that's accepted by us as a violence against women organisation.
7: And indeed, there's a lengthy list of women who have been murdered in this country in recent years, who have been murdered by their partners who are Irish, or sadly in some cases by their sons, which is also a major issue in Ireland that we have had, in family murders where children have murdered their own parents, and these are Irish situations. Which also brings us to a really interesting suggestion in the Oireachtas Joint Justice Committee report, looking for a study to quantify the prevalence and nature of domestic and gender-based violence involving Garda members, and suggesting the suspension of Gardaí while they're under investigation for domestic or sexual violence, because we have had a number of cases of Irish members of An Garda Síochána who recently have been convicted, not of murder, but of dreadful assaults against their wives or partners.
9: Yes, and there's a case before the courts right now.
7: You won't say anything about that
9: as well. No, I say awaiting sentencing. The conviction is there. I won't go into it, though. But yes, absolutely. And the committee took very careful note of testimony that was given by Margaret Loftus, who's, as a former serving member of An Garda Síochána herself, and her ex-husband, a member of the Gardaí also. And the recommendations, I think, you know, reflect the really incredible testimony she gave. We work with the guards ourselves. You know, we have to refer to the guard. The, you know, if somebody phones us in the middle of the night, the only, and they're at risk, the only agency that we can give is An Garda Síochána Síochána. Trust is paramount, and we work with some excellent guards in our high-risk support project. But what we do need is that absolute transparency to know that if somebody does walk into a station, does pick up the phone, that they can be absolutely assured that the member to whom they're speaking does not themselves have any history of or you know, investigation underway for the similar crime of domestic or sexual violence. And we have met with the commissioner, and we accept his bona fides that he's working to make this a priority. And I think, you know, the recommendations give clarity as to where there's, you know, areas that could be moved forward, just to give that trust, which is absolutely essential in, you know, in our yes. police.
7: Thank you very much, Sarah Benson, Chief Executive of Women's Aid. RT in front of the Public Accounts Committee, looking for more money. We'll discuss that next.
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10: 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Yeah, some things can't be missed.
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17: 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Dirt is not taken as source. Declare interest annually to revenue.
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7: The leading managers in RTE seem to be never out of committees at the Oireachtas, and Kevin Backhurst and his colleagues were in again today in front of the Public Accounts Committee. Louise Byrne, political correspondent with the Irish Examiner. What happened when they did go there, please?
18: Yeah, thankfully they're not in those committees as, you know, they're not as testy as they used to be. But that committee at the Public Accounts Committee today was testy enough at times. And what the Public Accounts Committee were looking to speak to Kevin Backhurst, the Director General, and some other senior managers in RTE about was their future financing of the national broadcaster ahead of them coming under the remit of the Comptroller and Auditor General. And I think the big question, Matt, that was was left really unanswered was what happens to RTE's finances once this ring-fenced multi-annual deal that was put in place by then Media Minister Catherine Martin in the summer of 2024 runs out. So under that agreement, RTE is guaranteed €725 million between 2025 and 2027. And essentially what happens through that is they are given a set amount of funding every year. So for this year, for example, it's €225 million. And a certain amount of that comes from the license fee, with the government topping it up. So the top up this year is in the region, they think, of just under €55 million. And members of the PAC were asking Kevin Backhurst, what happens when this deal runs out in 2027? What Kevin Backhurst was saying is that he would strongly call for and strongly appeal for the government to put that arrangement back in place. However, Media Minister Patrick O'Donovan told me in January that under no circumstances was that going to happen. So I think there's a lot of unanswered questions about what the future financing of the national broadcaster is going to be come next year.
7: RT is making a lot of the fact that it is breaking even, as it puts it, at present. But is that a realistic way of looking at it when it requires over €1 million a week in a subsidy and possibly even more in the years to come?
18: You would argue no. And the point was made by Kevin Backhurst today that when their 2025 accounts are published, that it will record a surplus, and that it recorded a surplus in their 2024 accounts as well. However, he conceded during the committee, quite a lengthy committee, but he said that RTE will need public funding, whether that is through the licence fee in its current form, whether that is through a reformed licence fee, some other kind of household charge or a broadcasting fee. But unless RTE is going to narrow its remit, it needs substantial levels of funding. And he said that RTE doesn't want to narrow its remit. And like I said, they are appealing for that arrangement to be extended out past 2027. He conceded at one point that come 2028, they could need up to €65 million in funding from the government. So they say they're breaking even, but they're also highly, highly reliant on state funding.
7: Yeah, I see. The Independent has reported in the last few minutes that the Media Minister, Patrick O'Donovan, is under close medical observation in a Belgian hospital after becoming unwell. And no further details have been disclosed, and apparently the family wants to keep the issue, whatever it is, private. So we wish him well, hope that he can recover from whatever it is. Let's bring in Albert Dolan, Fianna Fáil TD. Couple of things there that Louise mentioned, and what is the political position on this? Because Kevin Backhurst is saying that they don't want to narrow the remit of RTE, but yet there are many people who say they're extending it at present with things like moving into podcasts as they extend their audio division. What size do you think RTE should be, and does that require the state to continue providing subsidies on top of the licence fee revenue and on top of its commercial income?
19: Yeah, well, look, firstly, I hope the minister is recovering well and okay. And I just want to say that at the outset. It's really important to say as well that public service broadcasting, you know, it has an important function, it has an important role. But I think what we learned today at the Public Accounts Committee is that while RTE has come a long way since 2023, they still have a very long way to go. There was a lot of questions left unanswered today. There's a lot of documents that they now have to prepare and come back to the committee with. And a lot of that is going to require further scrutiny. When you think about it, I know you mentioned at the start that they have been in these committees several times, but this was the first time that they've come before the Public Accounts Committee since their appearance in 2023. And also, we are going through a transition period now where the state auditor, that is the Comptroller and Auditor General, is preparing essentially to take over the audit of RTE. And I do believe that when that happens, a lot more may come to light about the current operations, spending standing and functioning of RTE.
7: But Albert, is that the issue? The issue at present is media is changing entirely globally. Even this week, we're seeing that ITV in the UK has been taken over by Sky, putting their advertising operations together because that's reckoned to be the way that they can prosper in the future, where they're in a declining advertising market. There are changes happening in television and streaming all over the world, and yet RT seems locked in a 20th century approach to how it goes about doing its business, not made any better by the fact that the license fee upon which it depends has not been increased by 2008. So aren't politicians and the government guilty of handicapping RTE and not being aware as to what the real issues are, rather than talking about transparency and the Controller and Auditor General?
19: Yeah, well, what the government did was the government gave RTE the breathing space to go get its house in order and implement significant reforms. And to date, we haven't seen some of those reforms come to light. When you think about the fact that they made a commitment to undergo 400 redundancies, they've only undergone 100 to date. So in terms of their cost-cutting exercises, it is concerning that Kevin Backhurst could suggest that 65 million could become the number. From a government perspective, I think the minister was right in January when they said that, they couldn't really consider a future funding model at that point. The government had previously rejected the idea of a device-led levy in the last government. There's been no such proposal brought forward by this government. And really, from a government perspective, we cannot simply sign a blank check unless we can be sure that there's clear evidence that the governance reforms that were promised in 2023 come through. And I'm not sure that RTE have got to that point yet. It goes back to the old saying of how you do anything is how you do everything. When RTE brought 41 workers to Czechia for the match at a cost of 50 something thousand, the problem there was, how is it now that they've been able to bring only six people to the entirety of the World Cup? And in fairness, they're doing a great job of covering the World Cup, and there's great excitement and fanfare. But how is it that it took 41 people to go and cover one game in Czechia, and now we only have six people covering the entirety of 104 games in the World Cup? And I think it's that sort of small stuff that sends signals to government that, this is unacceptable.
7: Albert, is it not that sort of small stuff which means that you miss the much bigger, much more important question about how what essentially is a bankrupt organisation, which has been left in that position by political failure to increase the license fee from 2008, how it actually survives for the future instead of arguing about small individual items?
19: Yeah, well, it's down to their funding model, as you've outlined. And we've seen a decrease in the TV licenses in the last 4 years to the tune of 200,000 licenses. So there's going to have to be a justification from RTE for their public service and for what they're doing as a public entity trying to provide independent news and media. So what you're thinking there really is that their funding would likely have to be tied to a demonstrable public service, whether it's through news, through Irish language, through regional output, through children's programming, so that is how their justification for any future funding is going to have to come about. Now, I'm not in a position today to say what the answer is going to be. That'll be for the minister and cabinet and government to decide. But I do believe that the funding model is going to have to be figured out and that RTE will have to continue. But they're going to have to show serious goodwill, and they're going to have to show serious reforms in reducing their expenditure and reducing the some of the wastage that we've seen in previous years.
7: Okay, Louise Byrne, was today dominated by things like how much money did RTE spend on taxis and why isn't showing enough League of Ireland football rather than actually looking at its very survival?
18: There was a lot on the taxis, or less so the taxis, but more so the so-called limousines, which Kevin Backhurst insisted are not limousines, that they're just chauffeured cars that are picking up high-profile guests for the Late Late Show and everything else that RTE are broadcasting. But I think one thing that did come up and perhaps could have been interrogated a little bit more by the TDs, and I hope Albert doesn't mind me saying so, was this question of RTE having to downsize. And we know that recently it sold land on its Montrose campus for the development of houses. Kevin Backer is saying this afternoon that they're going to have to sell more land, that it looks like they're going to downsize the campus even further and move to one end of the campus and sell off the other end. And yes, that will give them one injection of cash, but how long can that sustain them? You know, you can't live on the sale of that asset forever. Mr. Backhurst was also talking about hard decisions that are going to have to be made. He was talking a lot about shows being outsourced. One he mentioned in particular was Fair City, which, you know, people do watch it and it has quite a loyal viewership, I understand. He was saying that the hard decisions are going to have to be made, and he couldn't really answer what the future of that show would be. So there was, and I mean, things like League of Ireland matches, it's important to interrogate those issues, of course, but I guess the more existential questions went unanswered and unasked. But I think at the same time, Kevin Backhurst didn't really seem to know the answer to any of these questions. And I think that just goes to show how uncertain the future of RTE really is.
7: Louise Byrne, political correspondent of the Irish Examiner, Albert Dolan, Fianna Fáil TD, thank you. Time for The Last Word on the Environment with John Gibbons after the traffic with Mark Hogan.
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0: There are reports of a collision in Cork on Curraheen Road near the Clash Road Junction. In Limerick, St. Nessens Road northbound is busy from Avonmore Road Junction to St. Paul's Roundabout. The Headford Road southbound in Galway is very slow between the Borna Drive and the Courthouse, and heavy traffic remains on Phibbs Road out of Dublin from Constitution Hill to Hart's Corner. And there are reports of an incident on the M50 northbound off slip at Junction 7 Lucan. Mark Hogan, 7 Travel.
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7: John Gibbons is here for The Last Word on the Environment. John, depending on your point of view, people are either enjoying or enduring the current hot weather. I think we're coming towards a heat wave here in Ireland. There's definitely heat waves in continental Europe. We had a report today from the European Union's Climate Change Service suggesting that it was the hottest June on record. And people are saying, yeah, look, we've had hot summers before. Lots of people remember 1995, if you go back further, 1976. And nobody was given out at that time about climate change and global warming. And yet we had those heat waves. So is this just not part of what we are?
2: Yeah, good evening, Matt. No, it's a very good point. I do remember both of those heat waves. I just about remember the 1976 heat wave. And yeah, it was... It was celebrated really as an unofficial national holiday back in the 70s in Ireland. You know, fantastic weather, everyone was delighted. It was, however, a regional event, quite a modest regional event. So we had hot weather in Ireland, Britain, across France, but it didn't extend globally. For example, the North America at that time, the Northern Hemisphere, it was only really a European phenomenon. Now, then you jump forward 20 years to 1995 for the next similar phenomenon. So both of those would come within the range of variability. In other words, every 20, 30, 50 years, you throw the climate dice and you're going to get a very hot summer for all kinds of reasons. Now, what we're seeing this time, Matt, is completely different. Two things. Number one, so far this summer, and remember, we're still in early July, so there's a lot of the summer ahead of us. So far this summer, we've had three European heat wave. So you've just talked about 1976 and 1995. So we've already this summer had 50% more heat waves in one summer than we achieved in the previous 50 years. Now that's the difference. Not just that, Matt, but the maximum, two things, the maximum temperatures being recorded across Europe, including, of course, famously or infamously in Britain in 2022, where they breached 40 degrees centigrade. What we're seeing are much higher maximum temperatures now, breaching well into the 40s, and also, of course, more sustained. And we're getting waves of heat waves. We know about these things called heat domes, where the heat effectively becomes trapped, and the pressure increases, and it doesn't move on.
7: Sorry, that's essentially three things: that we're getting heat waves more often, that when they do happen, they last for longer, and also that the temperatures in those heat waves are considerably higher than they would have been in previous heat waves.
2: That's right. So Europe is currently, this summer, is running about 3.2 degrees above even the level up to about 2000. That is an incredible climatic shift. Now, that doesn't mean that it's stuck at this level indefinitely, but you and I have talked about it numerous times, Europe is the warmest heating, the fastest heating continent in the world, on average at the moment is already 2 degrees
7: above
2: pre-industrial. Well, a couple of reasons. Number one, the northern hemisphere is heating more. And the reason, of course, Matt, is that 70% of the Earth's surface is water. It takes vastly more energy to heat water. Now, most of the water in the world is in the southern hemisphere. So the land surface is largely in the northern hemisphere. You've got North America, you've got continental Europe, you've got Asia. So the great land masses are in the northern hemisphere. So they're heating faster. The second thing, of course, is Europe is quite close to the Arctic Circle. Now, the Arctic region is heating at 4 times the global average. So that is spilling over into Europe. And the reason, again, why we know that the Arctic is heating so fast is principally it's the so-called ice albedo effect, which in simple terms means that the Arctic Ocean, normally this vast curtain of white sea ice, reflects back about 90% of the incoming solar radiation, bounces it harmlessly back into space. What's happening, Matt, now, increasingly, is we're losing millions of square kilometres of sea ice during high summer. What that means is that instead of 90% of that energy being bounced out, about 90% of it is being absorbed into the Arctic Ocean, into the blue oceans. So that's why temperatures in the Arctic Ocean are rising so quickly. And Europe, again, we're quite close to the Arctic region. So that's the overall effect we're seeing.
7: Okay, there's a listener, and there's a couple of people have been in touch in recent weeks making this argument, saying that for whatever damage might be done by fossil fuels being burnt, the bigger damage that's been done is actually the impact of war. If you actually think of, if you're setting off bombs, if you're blowing up things on a regular basis, that has to be doing enormous. And that's something that's been happening on an increasing basis over the last 100 years that had never happened previously.
2: Well, we've had plenty of wars. There hasn't been a period where we haven't been at war. But I agree.
7: The types of war. I mean, it's a big difference between shooting cannons or going at each other with sticks and rifles, as might have happened in previous wars, to the giant bombs that are now used. And, you know, as listeners are saying, all the things we're trying to do in relation to our plastic bottles and whatever to make our contribution or not take flights. Mm. You know, this is a separate argument to Ireland's too small, we can't do what the rest of the world is about. The people who are trying to do the right thing see it a multiple of the damage been done by things like wars.
2: I totally agree. War is destructive on so many levels. We also know, for example, that the single biggest institutional greenhouse gas emitter in the world is the US military. Now, because of the US's ability to exempt itself from regulation, the IPCC, the Intergovernmental Panel, doesn't tally emissions from the military. So they go into...
7: Can you imagine what emissions have been caused by the bombing in Iran?
2: Oh, they have. I mean, they've been tallied. And of course, we've seen similarly the Gaza conflict, the emissions involved are substantial. But I will say this, Matt, and I'm not in any way trying to downplay these catastrophic wars, but relative to the emission globally of 40 to 50,000 million tons of fossil fuels annually, the impact of war, yes, it makes it worse, but the overwhelming impact remains fossil fuel burning and methane release. We know this, we've measured it, and yes, we will make it worse by doing things like war. But war by itself is just adding, it's adding to our woes, but in no way is it does it compete with the colossal everyday damage of burning 100 million barrels, Matt, a day of fossil fuels.
7: Yeah, I think it's just logical that that has to cause damage.
2: You're absolutely right. It has a role, but it has been quantified and it's still in low single digits.
7: Okay.
2: Yeah.
7: Now, tell us about worker protection in times of high heat.
2: Yeah, well, first of all, I suppose following on from what we just talked about, these high temperatures, these extremely high temperatures across Europe and elsewhere, they're causing increasing stress for people who have to work outdoors, whether it's in construction, whether it's postal workers, farm workers are particularly vulnerable. So there's efforts underway now among unions across Europe to try to get political agreement from management that when you hit certain temperature thresholds, which can be a combination of heat and humidity, which are dangerous to human health. So, for example, above 30 degrees centigrade, you probably shouldn't be working outdoors in jobs that have physical exertion. And they say that if it's a very physically stressful job, that threshold should be at about 27 degrees. Now, there is quite a good political support for this matter in Europe, but we see again the parties of the right opposing this, probably, I assume, because they don't tend to see their interest reflected in the well-being of workers. But it is the case. And we know, for example, that so far the June heatwave is estimated in Europe to have led to 20,000 excess deaths in Europe.
7: Yeah, but you know, there's also a significant argument that it's the cold that kills people far more than heat. But the numbers who die because of cold is far greater.
2: That is an interesting argument, but I think it's on fairly shaky grounds, right?
7: Why?
2: Because what we're seeing with the heat is the potential for heat to become a global mass fatality vector is enormous. Yes, there are problems with cold-related deaths, but cold-related deaths, Matt, of course, are declining because, for example, the number of frost days we get, say, across North America, you know, when they get a big freeze in, you know, somewhere like Pittsburgh, it's all over the news. And then somebody points out that actually, you know, you used to have 50 of these days a year, now you've got one or two. So what's rare is newsworthy. So overall, cold-related deaths worldwide are way down. Heat-related deaths are rising, but there's no limit, Matt, to the number of people who can die in heat-related events.
7: Listener says it's 35 degrees in Australia before the outdoor workers get sent home.
2: Yeah, that's very, very high temperatures.
7: That's very high.
2: It is. Now, part of that, of course,
7: I mean, that's, I mean, we're at the moment, we're about 25 to 27. We're talking about 10 degrees warmer.
2: Yeah, and a lot of people here in Ireland are already gasping with this. By the way, Matt, just a, I thought an interesting little cameo from the Financial Times today that I'd like to share with your listeners. Eurostar, you know, the train company?
7: Yeah.
2: They've put in an order for a new generation of trains. But one of the key specification requirements for their trains is that they have to be able to cope with temperatures up to 55 degrees for what they call Saudi summer conditions that Eurostar are expecting in Europe over the next 10, 15, 20 years. Because when you buy a new train fleet, you're buying, they will be in use until mid-century. So that should give, again, people some idea of the kind of inferno that we're facing into when companies like this have to specify trains capable of withstanding 55 degrees centigrade. And the problem, of course, is how are we going to withstand 55 degrees centigrade? Countries like France, which would have always had a mixed and temperate climate, it was warm in the south, it was mixed in the middle, and quite wet and damp in the north, we're now seeing massive heat problems. And probably, as this continues, we're going to be seeing the abandonment even of parts of European countries, which if you and I were having this conversation, Matt, 5 years ago, as I think we were, I don't think you'd have believed me if I said that parts of Europe are going to be too hot for human habitation and certainly too hot for crops.
7: Just to finish, interesting story from New Zealand, which I think is always regarded as a pretty progressive country, quite similar in some respects in its climate to Ireland, albeit it has a lot more mountains and all the rest of it. But tell us about its move to ban climate change litigation.
2: Yeah, of course, the political, I think since Elizabeth Ardern left as Prime Minister, I think the politics has swung to the right in New Zealand.
7: Jacinta Ardern.
2: Oh, sorry, I beg your pardon. Jacinta Ardern. That's what happens, Matt. You leave and you get forgotten about. Jacinta Ardern, yeah. After she left politics, basically, the New Zealand government has swung to the right. I guess they have similar problems to ourselves as a huge defence, in particularly in New Zealand, of their livestock sector. And that, again, has a big effect on politics. But this particular development is extremely worrying, where essentially the New Zealand government are bringing forward a bill that will make it impossible for citizens to take litigation against companies who they say are responsible or driving climate change. And what the government, they're not just trying to firewall companies from their climate responsibilities, but they're also firewalling themselves, Matt. And they're basically saying you cannot take the New Zealand government to court for its negligence in relation to climate change. So unfortunately, it continues a trend that we've seen in the US and elsewhere. For example, right now, 5 US states have legislation in place that block individuals' rights to take climate action. And unfortunately, it's a trend that is only going to continue.
7: Okay, thank you very much for that, John Gibbons. And we'll see you again next Thursday for the last word on the environment. We will be back with the 6 of 6 after this.
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7: Coming up in the next hour, Ian Guider on major job losses expected at TikTok in Dublin, way more than originally anticipated. Gavin Cooney on one of the most interesting sports stories of the year, Ringmahon Rangers getting banned from the FAI Cup for 5 years for a ridiculous reason. And also the politics of the Ireland-Israel game after last night's vote by the FAI. In just straightforward sport, we'll be talking about France and Morocco in the World Cup quarterfinals tonight with Tony Cascarino, and we also have the last word on the movies.
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7: FM. Laura Donnelly, tell us of the developments, please, in the investigation into the murder of an American woman in Killarney earlier this week.
14: Well, Gardaí are now working with international police forces after a person of interest in the Jamie Carney murder investigation fled the country. Detectives think he left on Tuesday morning before the 43-year-old's body was found in Killarney in County Kerry. The scene remains preserved and Gardaí are continuing to appeal for witnesses. Ralph Regal from the Irish Independent told The Last Word what's known about the man's movements.
15: He got a bus in the early hours of Tuesday morning straight to Dublin, went to Dublin Airport and managed to catch a flight to Turkey. They are now liaising with Europol and Interpol with the Turkish authorities in a bid to trace this man. But I don't think anybody underestimates the difficulties involved because of the sheer size of Turkey and the fact that some of the Turkish borders, particularly in the south and east, are so porous.
7: What was heard today when RT appeared before the Public Accounts Committee?
14: Well, RTE Director General Kevin Backhurst has projected the broadcaster will need a government top-up of around €65 million in 2028. There's no agreement in place for funding beyond 2027 after the €725 million multi-annual allocation from government runs out. It comes as the broadcaster projects almost €55 million is needed this year due to the shortfall of TV licence revenue. The committee also heard RTE spent more than €300,000 on taxis last year. Nearly a quarter of €1 million was spent on what's described as limousine services over the past 5 years. Meanwhile, it's emerged the media minister is under medical observation at a hospital in Belgium. A spokesperson for Patrick O'Donovan says he became unwell in Brussels on Tuesday night and was taken to hospital.
7: Now, a man has been detained by the PSNI after an effigy of a mosque was placed on the top of a loyalist bonfire in County Tyrone. Tell us more about this.
14: Well, Amnesty International is calling the display in Moygashal vile. The same bonfire caused controversy last year when an effigy of migrants in a boat was placed on top. The PSNI says it's holding a 56-year-old man on public order charges. Bonfires will be lit in loyalist areas across the north this weekend for the Orange Order's 12th of July parades.
7: Now, what's known so far about an investigation into the DUP and Geoffrey Donaldson?
14: The DUP's published details of what it's called a focused independent review, which has been commissioned. It's looking to establish what was known within the party about Geoffrey Donaldson's conduct. The former leader was convicted last month of a series of sex offences against two women when they were children. The DUP says the review will be carried out by a specialist multidisciplinary team and will be conducted entirely independently of the party.
7: Okay, a leak into the River Liffey. What sort of leak?
14: Well, Dublin City Council says a second leak into the River Liffey seems to be an isolated one. It's not connected to the recently reported Irish Rail diesel pipe linking Connolly Station. The second leak is upstream from the Samuel Beckett Bridge, and Dublin Port staff are working to remove and contain the material.
7: And tell us about a €2 million drug seizure which has been announced.
14: Well, Guardian Revenue officers seized drugs worth €2 million. Officers say a coordinated operation was targeting a number of business premises nationwide involved in the sale of vapes. Searches took place at five businesses and two homes in Castlebar, Longford, Mayo, Roscommon, Kildare and Drogheda on July 2nd and 8th. Cannabis jellies, cannabis oil vapes and cigarettes containing THC and HHC were seized. Two men were arrested in connection with the investigation in Mayo and Longford. One has been released without charge with a file to be prepared for the DPP. And the seized substances will be sent for further analysis.
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14: Mild and humid overnight. Lows tonight of 13 to 17 degrees.
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7: Robbie Dowling, which Irish teams are playing in European football competition this evening?
20: Derry City and Bohemians are getting their European campaigns underway this evening. In just under 30 minutes,

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2: He has held talks with Ronan O'Gara about his coaching ambitions. The IRFU performance director revealed that the former Munster fly half and current La Rochelle head coach is a potential successor to Leo Cullen as Leinster's new boss. Cullen will leave his role as Leinster head coach in 2027, having spent 12 seasons with the province.
3: And to golf, how have Leona Maguire and Lauren Walsh done at the Evian Championship today?
2: Well, the Irish pair are both in action on day one at the Evian Championship in the French Alps. Maguire finished on even par, while Walsh is three over as she approaches the end of her round. Japan's Akai Aoi leads on 8 under par.
3: Thank you very much, Robbie. Back with the business news with Ian Guider after the traffic with Mark Hogan.
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6: Cork's North Ring Road westbound is slow between Ballinderry Park and the Ballyhooly Road junction. The N20 southbound in Limerick is congested, approaching roadworks just after the N21 interchange. Heavy traffic remains in Dublin on Phibbs Road outbound from Constitution Hill to Hart's Corner, with a delay there on the North Circular Road outbound from the Dorset Street junction. 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
3: Ian Guider of the Business Post is with us. Ian, there's been speculation in recent weeks about job losses in Dublin at TikTok, but the Business Post today is reporting that the number of jobs that could be lost is way more than anybody had thought. 650 of them.
7: Yes, and it does require some explaining. So when we got that detail last week that TikTok were considering job losses at their Irish operations, the general assumption would be that it's going to be around 300 job losses. What we've got today from the Business Post, and Donal McNamee, its reporter, has got his hands on an internal document that spells out the full details. So out of a total workforce for TikTok in Dublin of 1,778 employees right now, 667 roles are at risk of redundancies. There is a 30-day consultation period with staff, after which the redundancies will be implemented. Now, on top of those job losses of 667, the company is creating 346 new roles. So there will be a net reduction of around 350, but that doesn't assume that all of those people affected by the redundancy, whose roles are being made redundant, they can apply for these jobs. That doesn't mean they'll get them. And if you look through the areas where the jobs are going, I think it's very clear from this document that AI is playing an important part in these decisions. So the trust and safety teams, so people who would look at videos that are posted and do they comply with the terms and conditions, many of those trust and safety roles are going because AI advances, according to this document, have materially reduced the volume of manual quality reviews, analysis and training support. So the people who would sit there in front of their computer screens in Dublin looking at these videos, making sure there's no inappropriate content, those roles are going because artificial intelligence is going to be taking over some of that. In what they say is AI and operations and data operations roles, process improvements and operating efficiencies have resulted in the volume of quality assurance that doesn't need these roles anymore, i.e. AI is going to be taking some of these jobs and they're being moved away.
3: So much for all the talk we even had on yesterday's programme about AI will just change what people do in their jobs. It'll allow them to do their jobs better. What it's going to do is it's going to take their jobs.
7: It is.
3: In some cases.
7: It is. And I think it is important to say, look, if you take it at the gross level, 667 jobs out of almost 1,800, that's just over a third of staff. Yes, hundreds of new roles are being created. And yes, many of the people who are affected will move over and migrate into these roles. But it shows you the impact AI is having on tech companies. We saw this with Meta a few weeks ago. double the number of job losses we expected at over 350. We saw it at Amazon earlier on this year. 60 roles are going at Microsoft. We spoke about that the other day. We're

0: seeing tech companies who are developing these artificial intelligence tools for their customers and for people to buy off them, but they're also using these advances themselves to reduce layers of their workforce. And I think it is significant for a multiple of reasons, given the pay that these staff will be on. TikTok are saying there'll be an enhanced redundancy package, but are there going to be sufficiently well-paid jobs in the economy for these people? Because if the likes of the big tech companies and multinationals are able to reduce their workforces with artificial intelligence, what will other employers do? And will they say, well, if it's good enough for the big tech companies like Meta and TikTok, maybe we should be getting rid of people in these roles and using AI ourselves. So the potential for a double whammy in the jobs market here is that the roles will go, and the significant next thing will be the next level job won't pay as much.
1: And I think it goes further than that, because if those are the jobs going now, what might be going in 2 years' time and 4 years' time? And what about people entering the workforce as well? Very difficult for them. Okay, let's get to something else. We are a country full of coffee shops. We nearly have as many gyms, I think, as coffee shops. But would the country be able to take another major gym chain entering the market?
0: Well, I think they will, given the fitness craze that people have adopted over the last number of years. So we got news today from a UK gym company called Pure Gym. They've got well over 450 gyms across Britain. Well, they are going to be entering into the Irish market next year. They say they hope their first location, probably in Dublin, will open in the first half of 2027. They haven't disclosed where it will be yet or if they've even acquired a property.
1: And what sort of size does Pure Gym do?
0: They will be significantly large enough, but they have put out their price list, and they say per month it will cost you £29.99 per month to join this gym, which is comparable with some of the operators in the country.
1: God, this sounds very much like the late Ben Dunn, what he used to do in the gym business.
0: And he was a very successful operator until COVID intervened in it. But I think we've seen in the last number of years not a professionalisation of the gym business. We have seen big investment companies. So Pure Gym are owned now by private equity firms. And since they bought the UK business, they've expanded into the United States, the Middle East, and parts of Europe. And I think they're catching on to the idea that there are many people out there who see fitness not just as I'm going to the gym a couple of times a week, but see it as a lifestyle. You've got all of these training competitions like HYROX, you've got Trika, which is set up by Brian Lee, the food entrepreneur. And we are also seeing fitness as a huge business. There are all sorts of running events taking place all across the country. You've got all the sports clothing companies are making a huge inroads. They're getting people to pay a lot more money for a pair of runners than they would have been a few years ago. You even had the high-end fitness company Barry's open in Dublin just about a year or so ago. So I think this will shake up the market a little bit. Flat pricing, some gyms don't like. Some of them will charge a bit more. I know some of the big Irish operators will be in and around a similar price, but try to upsell you on classes. So this could be a big move in the Irish market.
1: Okay, I'm sure many people have seen the movie The Big Short, and one of the best movies ever made about big money and financial dealing. And I'm sure they'll remember the character Michael Bury, who was played by Christian Bale. Yeah. Absolutely outstanding performance. He's a real person who has made real money by predicting the way things will go. Tell us about his interest in the Irish gambling company Flutter.
0: Yeah, and he's a contrarian trader. So he is somebody, when the market is moving in one direction, he tends to go in the other. And he's a fascinating character. He's a medical doctor by training. So he has disclosed today that he has bought a number of shares in Flutter, which is the betting company behind Paddy Power. Over the last year, Paddy Power's shares in the United States, they initially soared. They were trading at over $200 a share. Over the last couple of months, they have fallen by more than half. You can buy the shares for just about $100. Michael Bury has said that he has bought the shares because he believes the share price has fallen far too much. And the reason given by many people as to why Flutter shares are struggling is because the big craze in American betting is not betting on a football match or an NFL game or an NBA game. It is something called prediction markets, whether you're betting on two flies racing up a wall or a political event or even on the outcome of the war in Iran. And the two big players in that market are companies called Kalshi and Polymarket, and they are hoovering up gamblers to beat the band, and that's why the likes of Flutter are suffering. But what Michael Bury is saying is he believes that regulators in the United States are going to crack down on these prediction markets because they won't want people getting addicted to these products, and they'll want to regulate them either out of business or to create a level playing field, and therefore the sell-off in the shares of Flutter and another company called DraftKings, which he's bought shares in, are overdone. And he believes that the share price of Flutter at $107 is what he's bought it at, is undervalued. And who would bet against him, given the hundreds of millions he made on The Big Short betting on subprime?
1: Yeah, he needs Trump out of office, because I think Trump and some of his family and acolytes are very interested in these prediction markets, and you know what I mean by that. Thank you very much, Ian Guider from The Business Post. Gavin Cooney from The Irish Times will be with us on two sports-related stories after this.
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1: Two reasons we've asked Irish Times sports correspondent Gavin Cooney to join us. We will in a moment talk about last night's FAI decision in relation to the Ireland-Israel football internationals later in the year. But before we get to that, Gavin, this is one of the most bizarre stories. How Ringmahon Rangers, an amateur club in Cork, has been banned for 5 years from the FAI Cup and also for 3 years from the FAI Intermediate Cup. Why?
19: Hi, Matt. Yeah, they were drawn against Bohemians in the second round of the FAI Cup, due to be played the weekend after next, and they withdrew from the fixture. They said they weren't going to fulfil it, handed Bohemians a walkover. Because Ringmahon had home advantage, but their own grounds were deemed unsuitable to host the match, so they decided we'll play it in Turner's Cross. Went to Turner's Cross and the Munster FA, who owned that ground, and learned that the pitch was unavailable. So then they explored moving it to Cove. And then they decided, actually, Cove is a half an hour away from here. The game is fixed for the Sunday, the 19th of July. It's the same day as the World Cup final. It's the same day as the All-Ireland Hurling final, which Cork may be in. They made this decision prior to the Hurling semi-finals and decided that they wouldn't fulfil the fixture. And then they withdrew. And they offered to move the game to the Friday or the Saturday or the Monday, but that wasn't a runner because Bowes are playing a conference League game on the Thursday night. Bohemians offered to play the game at Dalyman Park and said, you know, pick a kickoff time of your choosing so we can fit it around the All-Ireland Hurling Final, and we'll also give you an extra cut of the gate to compensate for your loss of home advantage. And they said no to that as well.
1: Why? So were they afraid that there wouldn't be enough seats on the trains from Cork that day?
19: That is, I mean, the suggestion is, I mean, the club have not said this, although sources that I've talked to within the game have suggested that one of the reasons they didn't want to fulfil the fixture is that there are people involved with the club would want to go to the All-Ireland Hurling Final.
1: Sounds insane. Look, I know people in Cork love their sport and they love the hurling team and the rest of it, but soccer people, you know, when it's their own club, you sort of just grit your teeth and you go and you play your match even if you want to watch something else. You'd go ahead with it. This just doesn't seem real. Surely there's something else behind this all.
19: Well, that was the suggestion that people have said. I mean, Ring Mahoney, in fairness, like you say, Matt, have not said that on the record. What they have said is that with the game potentially in Cove, it's a half an hour from where
1: our
19: pitch is.
1: Come on, a half an hour. That's a ridiculous excuse as well, isn't it?
19: I mean, I'm just quoting what the Ring Mahan statement says.
1: I'm not blaming you personally, Gavin.
19: Says here now. No, it's quite all right. They said because Cove is half an hour from our pitch, and because it's on the same day as the World Cup final, and because you know the potential clash with the Cork with Cork hurlers in Croke Park, we were worried about a significant impact on the attendance. So as a result, they felt when the FAI didn't allow them to move the fixture, they wouldn't fulfil it. Now,
1: did they actually think that this would be regarded? It is all right that you can actually be in the FAI Cup, and you know it's a big thing for a junior club, an amateur club, to be in there. And you can say, "Listen, lads, we won't bother this year because we've a few issues in relation to having a ground or getting a crowd at it or whatever. Shall we see you next year?" Do they actually think that there wouldn't be repercussions from this?
19: Well, they evidently thought that in withdrawing from it. And to add to this, obviously, the eagle-eared among your listeners, and I regret to kind of remind you of this, Matt, is that obviously the Cork Hurlers are not in the All-Ireland Hurling Final anymore. They were beaten in the semi-final by Galway. And immediately after that semi-final defeat, Ring Mahan posted on their social media channels an advertisement for looking for an opponent for a pre-season friendly to be played on the day that the Bowes fixture was meant to be played, saying that we're happy to travel for this game. So again, that looks like they're making light of it. And to go back to your original point, did they really expect to not fulfil a fixture in a competition as important to Irish football as the FAI Cup and not expect any repercussions? Well, I don't know if they didn't expect any repercussions, but they've been hit with some very, very hefty ones now. So they're obviously banned from the Cup from 5 years, which is a big, big punishment. €5,000 fines not to be sniffed at, and a kind of, you know, not the headline punishment, but maybe the one that will sting them the most is that they're also excluded from the FAI Intermediate Cup for 3 years, and Ring Mahan have been beaten finalists in each of the previous two seasons. So look, Ring Mahan, a great club in Cork Junior Football. They're best known nationally as the club of Caoimhín Kelleher. They'll soon be well known as the club of Jaden Uma, who's doing great things at Benfica. But this whole sorry episode is just bizarre, and I think it's just one of these uniquely Irish football stories that, but I'll put it this way, Matt, if you had a lower tier club drawn away to a giant of the game in the FA Cup in England, there's not a hope in hell they wouldn't fulfil the fixture.
1: Okay, well, talking about fulfilling fixtures, let's talk a little bit about the vote last night by the FAI in relation to the decision to go ahead with the fixtures against Israel in the Europe Nations League and to play the Irish home game instead in a small ground in Serbia. This has been a source of enormous controversy. Will that controversy finish now after the decision by a sizable majority last night that the game must go ahead?
19: No, I don't think it will, Matt. I mean, the Stop the Game movement advocating for a boycott of this fixture, there was about 100 people protesting outside the Aviva Stadium where the meeting was held just before it began yesterday. And the Stop the Game movement issued a statement immediately after this vote to say while they respected the result of the vote among the football community, they still say that this vote is against the wishes of the majority of people in Ireland and also also quoted surveys among the Professional Footballers Association of Ireland and Irish supporters, which showed a majority advocating for a boycott of the fixtures. So I think the controversy will continue. The protests will continue. I think we can expect protests at League of Ireland grounds, and we can definitely expect protests at Ireland's other Nations League games in Dublin against Kosovo and Austria. But from the FAI's point of view, they say, look, we are answerable only to the football community in Ireland. We've got a 68% majority among them to endorse our decision to play these games. So the FAI's view is that, look, people are entitled to protest. We have no view on that. We're only charged with doing what's best for Irish football. And our belief is what's best for Irish football is to fulfil these fixtures and avoid taking sanctions from UEFA or other governing bodies for boycotting them.
1: So it's not over yet.
19: Don't think it's over yet, although the FAI are determined to fulfil the games. They'll be fulfilled obviously in neutral territory. And I would expect the games to go ahead, but to significant public backlash, I think, right up until the moment of kickoff and indeed after that as well.
1: And is it possible that we might have things like tennis ball protests at the other home games?
19: I wouldn't be surprised. I mean, there was these tennis ball protests at the otherwise sleepy friendly in May against Qatar. And there was those protests that convinced the FAI to move the game in the first place, because they initially planned to host Israel in Dublin as if it was a normal match. But then they realised, and they clarified last night, that it wasn't that An Garda Síochána came to them and said, well, actually, we won't police this game. We need to move it to a neutral venue. The FAI made the call. They said, well, if a friendly against Qatar is going to be interrupted here by protest, then a game against Israel might be interrupted to the point of being abandoned, and we don't want that. So I think we could expect, I think we can certainly expect other protests at other Ireland games.
1: Thank you, Gavin Cooney, sports correspondent with the Irish Times. We'll have the last word on movies coming up in just a little while, but as the World Cup quarterfinals kick off tonight, Tony Cascarino is with us. Given his vast experience of playing in France, he's going to be talking to us about the France-Morocco game and other issues from the World Cup after this.
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1: So, the World Cup quarterfinals start tonight. We'll be talking tomorrow night about Spain and Belgium and then the weekend games of Norway and England and Argentina and Switzerland. But let's focus on France and Morocco tonight. Tony Cascarino, this has a certain age about it, doesn't it? Given that so many of the Moroccan team have been born in continental Europe, in countries like the Netherlands and in Spain, but most particularly in France.
0: Yeah, Matt, it's been a common theme. It goes back to my days in France, Matt, that, you know, there was Algerian players, Moroccan players, you know, Tunisian. So, yeah, it's always been happening. I think they've got about five in their present squad. The obvious ones are Hakimi, who we all know from PSG. But, yeah, it's been very common. They're French-speaking Morocco, and it's going to be an edge, Matt, because Morocco are a decent side. I feel a bit gutted for them that Salbari is going to be out, Matt, who's their centre-forward, who's got injured, which is a bit of a blow to them. But they're a decent side. They press really, really high, Morocco, and they'll go after France. I don't think they've got enough to beat France and knock them out, because I do think, Matt, that one thing that France have is an incredible array of talent, especially in the forward areas. They can make changes like no other team can, especially in their forward areas.
1: OK, but so do Morocco have, without their star centre forward, enough of a scoring threat? Or are they likely to try and hang on for a draw and penalty shootout?
0: Well, they were a bit fortunate against Canada, because Canada missed a few chances against them, Matt. And luckily for them, Anani got a brace, and then Rahini, he scored as well. I'm sure they'll play tonight. And they're all athletic. They all really get around the pitch really well. It's going to be a huge test, because I think France are at their very best. Although Morocco are a dangerous side, I think a lot of people have realised during this tournament that, you know, who are the best team that represents Africa. And, you know, you sort of look at Morocco, and I said before the tournament start that they, for me, would be the one that will upset a few teams along the way.
1: Well, they did it 4 years ago. They knocked out Spain, they knocked out Portugal, until they lost the semi-final to France. So it's not really a surprise, is it, that they're contenders?
0: No, I think sometimes, Matt, you get that period of, from Qatar, which was that World Cup that I went to, that I watched them as well, that they were exceptional in that tournament. And, you know, like you said, they beat the likes of Spain. I didn't think a particularly great Spain team at that moment. Sidewards and backwards I saw in that Spanish team then. And Morocco took the game to the opposition, and they've continued doing that. So I don't expect anything different tonight against France. I just think France is a much bigger ask, Matt, to get a result against, because they just walk. And when you see, Matt, there's always a big thing in football. If you see Mbappe chasing back and making tackles, then you're going, well, that's something different, because he's not done that club level or international level as far as I can remember. And he's been doing it in this tournament for whatever reason, whether it's been the season he's had at Real Madrid, although he's got a great goal record, it's been a difficult one for Real Madrid. He's come to this tournament with a real hunger in his belly. And I was looking earlier, Matt, and looking at the top goal scorer. And I'm like, if you go Mbappe and Lionel Messi, last two tournaments, they've both scored 15 goals. In them tournaments, Mbappe was top goal scorer in Qatar. Lionel Messi got 7. And they've both got, you know, what they've got this year. This time it's Messi got 8. And so far, Mbappe's got 7. 15 goals each these two players have got.
1: OK. Are there weaknesses in the French team that mean that can be exploited, if not necessarily tonight, in a semi-final or final? I mean, do they have enough control, perhaps, and presence in central midfield to back up the four forwards?
0: Well, Rabiot's played quite a lot, and Rabiot's been a strange character in the game. He's always had a number of issues at clubs he's been at. He's, you know, from PSG to Marseille, and obviously he's playing in Italy at the moment. I've never thought he was that good, but seemingly Deschamps really trusts him and believes in him. Tchouaméni, I don't know if he's going to be fit, Matt. He was apparently having an injury that may not get him in the team. They've even still got the likes of N'Golo Kanté in the squad. So there's players they can go to. I'm surprised Emery has not played, Matt, for France, because I like him a lot. He plays for PSG as well. If you go through their squad, there's huge depth to it in number of positions, but definitely midfield is probably their weakest area for me. I mean, we haven't seen Cherki, Matt, really, considering what he done with Man City, but he's another attacking player, so he's found it hard to get into that attacking role for France, because they already have so many.
1: What do you make of the way Deschamps has allowed the team to attack more, because there were previous suggestions that as manager, although he was winning things, they could have won more if perhaps he'd taken a handbrake off.
0: Yeah, well, he's had a number of issues. He's always liked certain players that do a job that he really feels is important, like someone who works for somebody else. And he's also had the issue of where he plays Mbappe. He's played him on the left side and he's played him as centre forward at different competitions. And that's been an issue because Mbappe has made it quite clear that he prefers playing on the left. But Deschamps wants him to stay in the middle, and he's abided by that this time, Matt, which this has been a bit of an ongoing issue for a while in the French national team. But I think because there's such a luxury, there must be a huge excitement around. Because I watched the Paraguay game in midweek, Matt, and I was so impressed because I knew that Paraguay would give France a lot of problems, make the game ugly and be physical against them. And yet the French team stayed in it. They stayed in the game. They didn't lose their heads for whatever reason. You know, the laughing stock of that game was that France had three bookings and Paraguay had none. It was just, you know, a complete contradiction of how it should have been, Matt.
1: OK, well, that brings me on to talking a little bit about the refereeing. We'll talk about some of the other things. I mean, how hard done were Egypt the other night against Argentina?
0: Very, Matt, really, in lots of ways. I mean, look, there's loads of debate about, I mean, I've talked to a couple of pals and some people were thinking it's a conspiracy to get, you know, to get Egypt out of the tournament.
1: Well, it was more a question of maybe a conspiracy to get Argentina as far as possible, that there had to be some serious contender from the continent of America.
0: I know, Matt. I was surprised because the referee, in the initial start of the game, he blew up all the time. Everything was happening. But when Argentina went 2-0 down, he literally gave so many fouls to Argentina that even as I'm watching, I'm thinking he keeps blowing for fouls against Egypt. Now, obviously, they went 2-0 up and that goal was disallowed. Again, that's debatable. And I was told by a referee that the reason why that goal was disallowed was because there was a foul and every pass afterwards was a forward pass. Now, work that one out, Matt.
1: You know, so why? If they turned backwards and played the ball back before going forward again. Right.
0: Resetting the play, Matt, it comes in that department. But apparently, because their goal was all forward motion and passing forward, apparently it stayed in that same action. Do you see what I mean?
1: That's the first time I've heard of that. It's been an issue.
0: I heard this midweek. I know the referee explain it. And I was like, well, wow, I've never heard of that one before. But again, look, the craziest thing about the game, Matt, is that you were on the edge of your seat the whole time. And when it went 2-1, you just knew it was going to go 2-2. And eventually Argentina won it. You felt for the Egyptians. They gave it all.
1: Should they have had a penalty before Argentina got the winner?
0: I didn't. You took on the Salah challenge, yeah, Matt. I didn't think that was a foul. I thought Salah made the very most of going over. Yeah. And I thought that would have been harsh. I mean, look, we're all going to say the obvious cliche, Matt. We've seen them given. But I didn't think it was. And what's got lost in all this is how incredible Argentina were towards the end of the game and how they sort of carried on and got some great goals. But
1: can they keep rescuing themselves? Are they going to run out of steam?
0: I don't think their midfield's got enough legs, Matt. I think their midfield is one pace and that will hurt them, I feel, further down the tournament.
1: In fairness, Fernandes managed to get his all the way down the pitch to get the goal to win
0: it. He's not quick, Matt, but he's a great engine. But he's not quick, but he's done that a few times for Chelsea.
1: Okay.
0: Where he just drives into the box.
1: Can I suggest to you that we're going to see Cristiano Ronaldo at the next World Cup as a player at the age of 45.
0: Matt.
1: Hang on, let me tell you. Apparently now, the word is that his manager at Al Nassr, who's Portuguese as well, is going to be replacing Roberto Martinez. So this 71-year-old new manager of Portugal, very close to Cristiano Ronaldo, he won't drop him either, will he?
0: No, but I don't like this idea of the Ronaldo roadshow, Matt.
1: It's ridiculous.
0: It is. It's embarrassing. It was embarrassing in Dublin, you know, when we beat them. We beat them comfortably. And Ronaldo that night, I know he got sent off and then he got his ban, but I thought his performance was awful in that game as well. And he has been such a wonderful player that you're just looking at him and thinking, what are you doing? You're actually costing your national team a chance of actually competing in the latter stages of the finals of World Cup. Because whatever reason, Matt, why was Fernandes off form? Why was Bernardo Silva off form? And others in that Portuguese team. I think...
1: We'll Sorry, why wasn't Ronaldo substituted when they needed a goal the other night? The man who scored the goal in the previous round isn't put in.
0: Yeah, Ramos.
1: All sorts of players are getting substituted, but not Cristiano Ronaldo.
0: No. Don't get it, Matt. Never will do. And by the way, this week Ramos has gone to AC Milan for $75 million and didn't play 1 minute in that final game against Spain. I thought it was scandalous. I thought Martinez as a manager, I just can't get why he would have not substituted a player that had to come off. I just don't get it.
1: Okay, well, look, tomorrow evening we'll talk about the rest of the quarterfinals, the result of tonight's game. Really looking forward to France and Morocco at 9 o'clock this evening. And then, Tony, we'll talk about the remaining World Cup qualifiers on The Last Word in Sport tomorrow. We have the movies coming up after we've had the traffic with Mark Hogan.
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5: Traffic on the Headford Road southbound in Galway stops and starts between the Borna Drive and the Courthouse. Dock Road southbound is congested from the harbour to Clanachie. There's a delay in Cork on the N25 eastbound approaching Castle Martyr. In Dublin, the North Circuit Road outbound is busy from the Mater Hospital to Doyle's Corner, and traffic is solid on Adelaide Road westbound onto Harcourt Road between Leeson Street and the Harcourt Street Junction. 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
1: And so to finish, let's go to the movies. Olivia Fahey is with us to review the new releases. And let's start with, well, a live action remake of a 2016 hit animation from Disney. Let's see if you recognise this one.
6: Moana. I want to know about you. Tell me about your hopes, your dreams.
7: Well, I guess I kind of dreamt.
6: Time's up. I gotta bounce.
7: Maui. Shapeshifter. You stole the heart of Tefiti and cursed the whole world. If you restore the heart, you'd be everyone's hero.
9: Maui, Maui, you're so amazing. Look at the definition, this girl's.
6: It's true, I do have beautiful hair.
10: What can I say except you're welcome? I'm sailing away, away, you're welcome.
6: This mission has no chance.
10: We gotta go through a whole ocean of bad.
7: We can do this.
6: Maui's not spelled with a we, it's spelled with an I.
9: No, are you kidding?
6: Good job, me. And she's back. Sometimes in life, you're the hero. And sometimes, you're the bait.
7: Wait, what?
10: What are you doing in the realm of monsters?
12: Pick an eye, babe. I can't concentrate on what I'm saying if you... Yeah, just pick one.
6: Hey, crab cake! I'm back.
1: Yet another live-action remake. Olivia, how many Disney live-action remakes have we had now at this stage?
13: Too many, if you ask me. And that's even coming from someone who is a self-declared Diz nerd. And I'm even getting tired of these remakes, especially because with Moana, I think what surprised everybody the most, as you said, the original animation only came out in 2016. So this is barely 10 years old. So how can it warrant another film so closely? Like, we only had Moana 2 coming out recently enough as well. So we've already been expanding on the universe in terms of its own animation, 1, 2, maybe there might be even a third animated outing soon as well. So why do we necessarily need another live action remake, especially over Moana? I just couldn't make any sense of it. To me, I think the only reason for it was the fact that Dwayne Johnson was going to wear a wig as Maui so he could reprise the role. And, you know, as much as it gave us a giggle, I don't think that's reason enough to spend millions of dollars on another film like this.
1: What's the story here?
13: So essentially, Moana is feeling like the call of the sea, and her parents are very much like, no, no, no, like, we are land people, you're not going off, it's dangerous out there. But she decides to defy them and to go and explore the seas and find Maui, this demigod who stole the heart of Tefiti, which she has now found, and she wants to go and restore it, but she's going to need his help to do it. So Maui is played by Dwayne Johnson yet again, and then we've got Catherine Lagaia, who I'm pretty sure I've butchered her surname there, but she is taking on the role of Moana, and it's actually her feature film debut, which is fabulous. But unfortunately, the film itself, it's just not different enough to kind of show us why we wanted this live action remake. I think it is literally nearly a line for line and a scene for scene remake.
1: It also sounds remarkably similar to The Little Mermaid.
13: To a certain extent, yes. And, you know, with the only difference with that is that Moana's call to the sea, as opposed to Ariel's call to the land, is that there's no boy involved. I know Maui is there, but she's not kind of like romantically linked to him. He's more of a kind of mentor figure, whereas Ariel had fallen in love with a human, and that's why she was drawn to the land. So there is a few differences there, but I can see where you're going with that for sure.
1: Okay, let's talk about Enola Holmes 3, which is available on Netflix now to watch at home. And tell us about Enola Holmes 1 and 2. How popular have they been?
13: So they've actually been pretty popular. And I enjoy a good kind of like mystery that needs to be solved. I'm quite a big fan of like the Poirot. Anything Agatha Christie is kind of where I land. And I actually found the first two Enola Holmes movies to be kind of in that vein to a certain extent. But it's kind of like taking a bit of a Sherlock Holmes tale and making it with a twist by having it be Enola Holmes, who is Sherlock's sister. And essentially, Henry Cavill is playing Sherlock in the franchise, and the way he and Millie Bobby Brown, who plays Enola, interact, like, they do have that kind of sibling rivalry sort of air to them, which is enjoyable for a lot of people, I think. But in this instance, in the third outing, she is actually getting married to her Lord Nincompoop. That's, she literally calls him a nincompoop constantly. And because I can never remember his name, I just call him Lord Nincompoop. And they are getting married in Malta, but Sherlock goes missing and Enola must try to find him and solve one last mystery before she marries the love of her life.
1: Let's hear a clip from it in which Enola Holmes, played by Millie Bobby Brown, confronts her brother Sherlock, played by Henry Cavill, who doesn't approve of her plans to marry.
4: Sherlock! Where have you been?
8: That is none of your concern.
4: What business have you in Malta? Is this a new case? And if so, why wouldn't you include me? Who is that man you are watching?
8: Enola, I'm tired.
4: Or are you simply just distracting yourself from the boredom of watching your sister commit to something you have no stake in?
8: Oh, it is I that is seeking distraction.
4: You are making a judgment. It is not a subtle one.
8: I do not blame you for it. If I were in your situation, I would seek distraction too. Why would you give away your freedom to these people?
4: I am not giving away freedom. I am simply marrying a lord. I knew what I was getting myself into.
8: To be so predictable and mundane.
4: Of course, you can't understand an act of love.

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0: It's 7 o'clock. I'm Laura Donnelly. Gardaí are trying to trace a person of interest in the Jamie Carney murder investigation who's fled the country. It's believed he left Ireland on Tuesday morning. 43-year-old Jamie Carney was found dead at her home in Killarney in Kerry. Ralph Regal from the Irish Independent told The Last Word here on Today FM what's known about the man's movements.
1: He got a bus in the early hours of Tuesday morning straight to Dublin, went to Dublin Airport and managed to catch a flight to Turkey. They are now liaising with Europol and Interpol with the Turkish authorities in a bid to trace this man. But I don't think anybody underestimates the difficulties involved because of the sheer size of Turkey and the fact that some of the Turkish borders, particularly in the south and east, are so porous.
0: The Deputy Chief Medical Officer has requested the HSE assessment on e-scooter injuries among children and young people be ready by the end of the month. It's hoped the public health report will help establish the scale of the issue. Health Minister Jennifer Carroll McNeill says her department is also in touch with the Transport Department on the issue.
2: I can also confirm that my department is in ongoing engagement with Minister Dara O'Brien and his officials in the Department of Transport to ensure that health, transport and road safety policy remain aligned as micro-mobility usage continues to grow.
0: The warm spell is expected to last until Thursday next week. A hot weather advisory for the entire country is in place until Tuesday, while 12 counties in the Midlands and South East will be under a status yellow alert for high temperatures from 1 o'clock tomorrow afternoon until 7 o'clock on Sunday morning. Meteorologist at Met Éireann Deirdre Lowe says some parts of the country have been seeing highs of 28 degrees in recent days.
3: Mostly in the Midlands, East and South, Oak Park and Carlow has been getting very high temperatures. It's been very localised, the high temperatures, but the high temperatures are actually going to become more widespread over the coming days and over the weekend.
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7: Good evening, I'm Robbie Dowling. It's halftime at Daly Mount Park, where Bohemians are hosting St. Joseph's in the first qualifying round of the Conference League. It remains scoreless in Dublin. Derry City's Europa League first leg qualifier against CSKA Sofia has just kicked off in Bulgaria. It's nil-all in the early stages of that tie. A place in the semi-finals of the World Cup is at stake tonight as France take on Morocco. Didier Deschamps' side defeated the African country in the 2022 semi-final in Qatar. The tournament's first quarter-final gets underway at 9 p.m. in Boston. Ringman Rangers have been banned from the FAI Cup for 5 years. They've also been banned from the FAI Intermediate Cup for 3 years, and they will have to pay a €5,000 fine. The Cork club's punishment comes after they gave Bohemians a walkover in the second round of the FAI Cup. Cork's potential appearance in the All-Ireland Senior Hurling Final was cited by the Munster Senior League club as a reason for concern for the July 19th date. Ringman can appeal the decision. Karolina Mikova sealed her place in the Wimbledon women's singles final earlier this afternoon. The 10th seed survived the match point on her way to a 2-1 victory over Coco Gauff on centre court. Mikova will face Linda Noskova in Saturday's decider after she overcame Marta Kostyuk in straight sets in the day's other semi-final. It has been a mixed opening day for the Irish contingent at the

0: Scottish Open. A 5-under par 65 means Rory McIlroy is one shot off the lead in a tie for second. Tom McKibben is two shots further back on 3-under, while Shane Lowry finished on 1-over and Padraig Harrington will start his second round on 4-over. Leona Maguire and Lauren Walsh are both competing at this week's Evian Championship in the French Alps. Maguire sits on even par after her first round, while Walsh finished on 2-over. And Ireland have made 9 changes for their Nations Championship test against Japan on Saturday. Andy Farrell has brought in Sam Prendergast and Sean Jansen to his starting lineup, while Billy Bowen, Sam Illo and Bryn Ward are all named on the bench and could make their debuts. To access 3 free Off The Ball podcasts a month, download the Goal Out app now.
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3: Mild and humid overnight. Lows tonight of 13 to 17 degrees.
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4: Hello and a very happy Thursday to you on this glorious evening. You're welcome, most welcome. I'm here till 10 p.m. playing all the music you love. Calvin Harris and Ellie Goulding are on the way after Niall Horan, Tastes So Good.

and Ellie Goulding, Miracle on Today FM, playing the music you love with me, Paula McSweeney. And I kicked off the show this evening with Niall Horan, Tastes So Good, from his latest album, Dinner Party, in all good record stores now. Nicki Minaj is on the way in a couple of minutes, but first, here is some new music from Alex Warren, newish. He's got a new album out next month, and it's called Wild Child, and this is from that album, Passenger, on Today FM, new to our playlist.

0: Minaj, Starships on Today FM, playing the music you love with me, Paula McSweeney. What was not on my bingo cards for 2026 was Donald Trump lusting over Nicki Minaj over lunch this week. Yeah, the White House had a Rose Garden patio lunch and he called her so hot. And yeah, he's grown particularly fond of her after she has embraced the whole MAGA movement. And he gave her a shout out at the lunch and he said, "We also have a woman that is so respected and so hot and so great and such a great of friend of, I don't say conservative, I say of common sense." He's so presidential, isn't he? So hot. Anyway, there you go. That's Nicki Minaj, Starships on Today FM. I nearly said Mickey Ninaj, which actually still isn't as bad as Nicki Minja. A classic. At One Republic, I Ain't Worried, up next on Today FM.
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Air to Dry on Today FM. They are from Bray, formed in 2019, and four childhood friends. And honestly, they sound so good, and they're not a flash in the pan. They haven't just appeared, okay? They are well established. Lily, Emma, Alva, and Hannah. And they have honed their craft over the last kind of 6-7 years. And they played their first headline gig at 3 Olympia in May, which is amazing. And they supported Kings of Leon in Thomond Park last week, which is also incredible. So we love playing Florence Road, and that one is hanging out to dry. Right now, the collaboration we never knew we needed from Snow Patrol and Kylie Minogue. This one is new to our playlist. It's brilliant. It's called These Alarms on Today FM.

Kylie Minogue, These Alarms on Today FM, playing the music you love with me, Paula McSweeney. Fontaines DC on the way after. Get your spandex. It's Eric Pride's Call on Me on Today FM. Would you be allowed to make a video like that these days? Possibly not.

0: Fontaines DC in the modern world on Today FM, playing the music you love. It's Paula McSweeney here, and I was sitting here in studio the other day and I thought to myself, why do they call themselves Fontaines DC? What's the DC all about? So I googled it, and just in case you didn't know, you probably did, but look it, just in case. It stands for Dublin City, because the band originally, apparently, according to Google, went by the Fontaines, inspired by the character Johnny Fontaine from The Godfather. But they added in DC when they discovered another band in, I think it was LA, was already using that name. So there you go, Fontaines, Dublin City. Now, I know you already knew, I didn't know, and I just thought it was interesting. So I said I'd share it just in case. Olivia Dean, Man I Need, up next on Today FM.
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Dermot Kennedy, Turnstile on Today FM, playing the music you love with me, Paula McSweeney. I am very excited for this weekend because the stars are aligning, right? I haven't been to an outdoor gig where I haven't been rained on in a long time. And it's looking good for Saturday. And Dermot Kennedy is going to be at the Aviva on Saturday. He's going to be at the Aviva on Sunday as well. And he's going to be singing that song, Turnstile. I think it's gorgeous and I can't wait to see it. And Amble are supporting Dermot Kennedy, special guests. And it's going to be sunny. It's looking good. It's looking like we won't be rained on. Now, I would never, ever trust the Irish weather. Just in case, I will have a plastic poncho in my bag. But it's looking good and I'm very excited. Of Monsters and Men, Little Talks before that. And right now I'm going to play, I have to say it every time I play this song, from Femi and the Kid Laroi. It's called Noble. And it is an updated version of the Femi solo version. But somebody the other day told me I was playing the wrong version and I got a fright. But actually the Kid Laroi does join in alongside Femi in verses 2 and 3. The difference is very subtle and we're probably thinking that they want to try and break Femi internationally. The Kid Laroi is fairly established, should help with that. So it sounds very similar, I shall grant you that. But it is different. This is the updated version, Femi, the Kid Laroi, Noble, Today FM.

0: Jamie and the Kid Laroi Noble on Today FM playing the music you love. I know I'm like a dog with a bone, but I really honestly, I got such a fright the other day when someone said I had actually played the wrong track and I'd actually played the original when I actually didn't play the original. I played the updated version, the re-recorded version, like I was supposed to. And breathe. Another 2 hours of great music ahead, promise. And I've got some Ariana Grande coming up straight after your news at 8. So stay where you are.
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0: He may have travelled to the Middle East after leaving Ireland on Tuesday morning. 43-year-old Jamie Carney was found dead at her home in Killarney in County Kerry on Tuesday. Liz Dunphy from the Irish Examiner says Gardaí are working with other police forces to try and trace the man's movements.
1: Gardaí have contacted Interpol and Europol. There's basically an international manhunt now for this person who as you said, is a person of interest as opposed to being named as a suspect at this stage. Gardaí just want to speak to him.
0: Iranian state media says the perimeter of the country's Bushehr nuclear plant has been hit by a US projectile. It's after Donald Trump carried out a second night of strikes on the country. Tehran responded by targeting several Gulf nations. Former US State Department official Nate Swanson says the development is worrying but unsurprising.
2: Iran may not be interested in doing the type of deal the US is looking for. How do we, I think from the president's perspective, rechange Iran's calculus or at least set this on a trajectory to have more positive negotiations? And he seems to believe that it's through more kinetic action, but that's very risky in my mind.
0: The Taoiseach says the EU is overly reliant on fossil fuels. Today, Simon Harris chaired the first meeting of EU finance ministers under Ireland's EU presidency. He says the EU should strive for energy autonomy.
3: It's very clear, though, that the European Union finds itself too reliant on fossil fuel. And as a result of that, we have now seen for the second time in half a decade an energy shock taken by decisions from people who are not Europeans that has a direct impact on our citizens. And I think our response as a European Union should be to continue, of course, to call for de-escalation and all of that. But from an economic point of view, it should be to accelerate the transition.
0: Two men have been arrested following a €1.4 million cannabis seizure in Dublin today. The Garda National Drugs and Organised Crime Bureau and Revenue Customs Services officers seized 73 kilos of suspected herbal cannabis in North Dublin. The two men in their 30s and 40s are being held at a Garda station in North Dublin. And that's your news for now.
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5: With Einhell, one battery, over 350 power tools, one system, total control.
6: Good evening, I'm Eve Conway. Ringmahon Rangers have been banned from the FAI Cup for 5 years and the FAI Intermediate Cup for 3 years. They've also been fined €5,000. This comes after they gave Bowes a walkover in the second round of the FAI Cup. In a statement released today, the FAI said that they are committed to protecting the integrity of its competitions and ensuring that all fixtures are respected in the interests of participating clubs, players, officials, match officials, supporters and the wider football community. The decision, however, can be appealed. There are two League of Ireland teams in European action tonight. Bowes host St Joseph's FC from Gibraltar at Dalymount in their Conference League qualifier first leg. It was 2-0 to Bowes approaching full time. Then Derry City are away to Cisco Sofia for the first leg of their Europa League qualifier. At half-time, Tiernan Lynch's side are down 2-1. The World Cup quarterfinals begin this evening as France face Morocco. Kickoff in Boston is at 9 p.m. Irish time. At Wimbledon, Karolina Mukova has reached a second ever Grand Slam final after defeating Coco Gauff in a dramatic third set tiebreak. Gauff had a match point against Mukova, but has tried to find a silver lining.
7: Roger lost match points here. Yannick, obviously, at Roland Garros. So every great champion has this happen in their career, and maybe this is something I need to be on their level.
6: In the second semi-final, Linda Noskova defeated Marta Kostyuk in straight sets 6-4, 6-4 to set up an all-Czech final. There will officially be a new WTA Grand Slam champion at Wimbledon. And it's day one of the Scottish Open today, and Rory McIlroy is joint top of the leaderboard. He's tied in first place on 5 under par, but it's less positive news for Shane Lowry on 1 over par and Padraig Harrington on 4 over. And finally, Leona Maguire finished on even par in her opening round at the Evian Championship, while Lauren Walsh finished on 2 over par. To hear live commentary of the League of Ireland every Friday, download the Go Loud app now.
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0: Clear spells and very warm, cloudier over the west and northwest. Lows of 13 to 17 degrees.
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0: 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The cash machine will then randomly pick a number and it could be you were calling during the Ray Foley show. 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
0: Welcome back to Hour 2 on this beautifully sunny Thursday evening. The Coronas are on the way this hour and I've got some classic Mumford & Sons, A Massive Attack, Teardrop. I'm playing that before 9pm. First, Ariana Grande, We Can't Be Friends.

Viva La Vida on Today FM, playing the music you love. Teddy Swims is on the way after Sienna Spiro, who will be playing in Fairview next June 2027. This one is called Material Lover on Today FM.

0: Teddy Swims, Lose Control on Today FM, playing the music you love with me, Paula McSweeney. I haven't played the Coronas in ages, so I've just stuck Heroes or Ghosts in the playlist in a few minutes. I've got some Tame Impala and Jenny Dracula up next.
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at the Aviva on Saturday. They are special guests of Dermot Kennedy, and I, for one, am very excited. It's Paula McSweeney here. Justin Timberlake, he's going back, we're going back to 2003-ish. 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

0: loved. Am I ready on Today FM playing the music you love with me, Paula McSweeney, and Justin Timberlake, Rock Your Body before that. That was the song of my Leaving Cert year, 2003. And God, that makes me sound so old. It makes me feel so old. But you know what? I'm still rocking my body. Aged 27 and a half. Still to come this hour, new music from Gracie Abrams and Mumford & Sons' The Cave. I'm going to play that quite soon. And because I played Amble earlier on, it's a bit like Blur or Oasis. I kind of feel like I have to play Kingfisher as well because I don't want to look like I have favouritism going on. So The Sun Will Never Settle is up next on Today FM.
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2: 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Sam Smith is back with new music. There's an album. Hazel Eye is going to be with us very soon. And this is the beautiful new track from it. It's called My Guy. You-

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Gracie Abrams, Look at My Life on Today FM. That is from her brand new album, which is called Daughter from Hell. And I couldn't actually think of the name of that earlier on. And it was going through my head. I was thinking, is it Problem Child? Daughter from Hell. Mumford & Sons, The Cave before that. And I promised some Massive Attack. Oh, this is such a good one for a Thursday evening. Here's Teardrop on Today FM.

0: Massive Attack, Teardrop on Today FM, playing the music you love. It's Paula McSweeney here, and we've another hour of brilliant music ahead. I'm going to continue with the brilliant music theme and come back with CMAT, Take a Sexy Picture of Me, after your news at 9.
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0: hopefully. We're finalizing the plan. We're going to take it to board finally in the coming weeks. It's been a year and a half in progression. We've taken on property consultants and we've taken on architects.
1: The Taoiseach says the EU is overly reliant on fossil fuels. Today, Simon Harris chaired the first meeting of EU finance ministers under Ireland's EU presidency. He says the EU should strive for energy autonomy.
2: It's very clear, though, that the European Union finds itself too reliant on fossil fuel. And as a result of that, we have now seen for the second time in half a decade an energy shock taken by decisions from people who are not Europeans that has a direct impact on our citizens. And I think our response as a European Union should be to continue, of course, to call for de-escalation and all of that. But from an economic point of view, it should be to accelerate the transition.
1: Two men have been arrested following a 1.4 million euro cannabis seizure in Dublin today. The Garda, the National Drugs and Organised Crime Bureau and Revenue Customs Service officers seized 73 kilos of herbal cannabis in North Dublin. Bonnie Tyler has died at the age of 75. The singer had been in hospital in Portugal since May and passed away last night. Her family say they're heartbroken. She's best known for her hit Total Eclipse of the Heart. Here's her friend Susie Quatro.
3: You can't beat that, can you? 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Not just the song, the way she sang it. So I always say she sang it with balls. That's how you got to sing it.
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6: Good evening, I'm Eve Conway. Bose got their Europa Conference League qualifying campaign off to a winning start. They defeated St. Joseph FC from Gibraltar at Dalymount by 2-0 this evening. Elsewhere, Derry City were away to Cisco Sofia for the first leg of their Europa League qualifier. Tiernan Lynch's side lost by 3-2. The World Cup quarterfinals begin this evening as France face Morocco. This is a repeat of the semi-final in Qatar in 2022 that the French won 2-0. That game has just kicked off in the last few moments. England's defender Jarrell Kwanzaa has been given a 2-game ban after his red card against Mexico in their round of 16 clash. He'll miss the quarter-final against Norway on Saturday and the semi-final against either Argentina or Switzerland should England progress. FIFA can give a 2-game ban if they believe a player has committed a serious foul play. Ringmahon Rangers have been banned from the FAI Cup for 5 years and the FAI Intermediate Cup for 3 years. They've also been fined €5,000. This comes after they gave Bose a walkover in the second round of the FAI Cup. The decision, however, can be appealed. At Wimbledon, Karolina Muchova has reached a second ever Grand Slam final after defeating Coco Gauff in a dramatic third set tiebreak. In the second semi-final today, Linda Noskova defeated Marta Kostyuk in straight sets 6-4, 6-4 to set up an all-Czech final. There will officially be a new WTA Grand Slam champion at Wimbledon. And it was day one of the Scottish Open today and Rory McIlroy is joint top of the leaderboard. He's tied in first place on 5 under par. It's less positive news for Shane Lowry on 1 over par and Pora Carrington on 4 over. Leona Maguire finished on even par in the opening round at the Evian Championship and Lauren Walsh finished on 2 over par. To hear live commentary of the League of Ireland every Friday, download the Go Loud app now.
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1: Clear spells and very warm, cloudier over the west and northwest. Lows of 13 to 17 degrees.
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That was the last song I played on my morning show before I eloped with my husband. Ha ha. I look back, maybe everyone knew. Right now, Role Model, High Hopes 3000 on Today FM.

0: The Temper Trap, Sweet Disposition on Today FM, playing the music you love with me, Paula McSweeney. That's the kind of song you need to trot out on a beautifully warm Thursday evening. It's just the law, really, isn't it? Take That, Rule the World, are on the way. I've got a bit of Paolo Nutini in there as well. And Taylor Swift, I Knew It, I Knew You, up next.
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Candy on Today FM, playing the music you love. And Take That, Rule the World before that. And they wrapped up their circus tour in the Aviva last weekend with Gary Barlow saying, "That's it, we're wrecked, give us a break, we've had enough." And I don't blame him, huge production, huge. Right now I'm going to play something brand new from Ella Langley. She is currently blocking herself from getting this song to number one because Choosin' Texas in America has been at number one for 12 weeks now. And this song, Be Her, is in at number three, and it's kind of bouncing in between two and three because Choosin' Texas is just stuck at number one in America, which is amazing. Anyway, let's play the new one. Ella Langley, Be Her, new to our playlist here on Today FM.

0: Langley, Be Her. That is brand new to our playlist here on Today FM. It's Paula McSweeney here, and still to come this hour, new music from Sam Smith on the way, and I've got new music from Somber as well. And let's get some Harry Styles. Dance No More. 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

Calvin Harris feels so close on Today FM, playing the music you love. And Somber, My Body Isn't Ready. That one is new. And I'm going to finish the show with a new song. This one is from Sam Smith, My Guy, on Today FM.

0: Sam Smith, My Guy on Today FM. That one is new and his upcoming album Hazel Eyes is out next month. That's it from me, Paula McSweeney. Join me on Today FM Rocks. I'll be there on Sunday night from 10 p.m. and Claire Beck is next with all the best hits of the 90s. I see Tupac. Stay where you are. Love you lots. Bye.
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13: Good evening, I'm Clino Dwyer. A person of interest in the investigation into the death of Jamie Carney in Kerry has fled the country. The body of the mother of one was discovered at her home in Killarney on Tuesday. The murder investigation is continuing and Gardaí are appealing for information. Ralph Regal from the Irish Independent outlines what's known about the man's movements.
14: He got a bus in the early hours of Tuesday.

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2: On property consultants, and we've taken on architects.
3: A public health report from the HSE on e-scooter injuries among children and young people has been requested by the Deputy Chief Medical Officer. Speaking earlier in the Dáil, Aonthu leader Pádraig Tobin asked the Health Minister for a breakdown of the number of children presenting to EDs with such injuries. A 37-year-old man has been charged with explosives under suspicious circumstances after a security alert in South Belfast. It happened in the Roosevelt Street area today. He's due to appear at Belfast Magistrates Court tomorrow, while a 37-year-old woman was released on police bail. And that's your news for now.
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6: Good evening, I'm Eve Conway. The World Cup quarterfinals begin this evening as France face Morocco. Mbappe had a penalty saved 28 minutes in, and at half-time the score remains 0-0. Bose got their Europa Conference League qualifying campaign off to a winning start. They defeated St. Joseph's SC from Gibraltar at Dalymount by 2-0 this evening. Elsewhere, Derry City were away to Cisco Sofia for the first leg of their Europa League qualifier. Tiernan Lynch's side lost by 3-2. Bose manager Alan Reynolds, speaking after his side's Conference League qualifier win, gave his opinion on the result of the FAI EGM yesterday. The vote on whether to endorse the fulfilment of Ireland's and Nations League games against Israel this autumn passed yesterday with 75 votes for the proposal, 32 against and 3 abstentions. Bose have been vocal about supporting the Stop the Game campaign. Reynolds says he was disappointed in the result last night.
7: Well, I have my opinions, and it's the same as the club. I think everyone knows what Bohemian stance on that. The game can't be played. That's as simple as that. And I think everyone is saying, but you know, from Daniel Lambert right the way through, it's well documented this club that there's no chance it should be played. So disappointed to hear.
6: Ringmahon Rangers have been banned from the FAI Cup for 5 years and the FAI Intermediate Cup for 3 years. They've also been fined €5,000. This comes after they gave Bose a walkover in the second round of the FAI Cup. The decision, however, can be appealed. At Wimbledon, Karolina Muchova has reached a second ever Grand Slam final after defeating Coco Gauff in a dramatic third set tiebreak. In the second semi-final, Linda Noskova defeated Marta Kostyuk in straight sets 6-4, 6-4 to set up an all-Czech final. There will officially be a new WTA Grand Slam champion at Wimbledon. And in day one of the Scottish Open today, Rory McIlroy is joined top of the leaderboard. He's tied in 5th place on 5 under par. It's less positive news for Shane Lowry on 1 over par and Padraig Harrington on 4 over. To hear live commentary of the League of Ireland every Friday, download the Go Loud app now.
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3: Staying slightly cloudier in the west and northwest, where temperatures are slightly lower. Lows of 13 to 17 degrees.
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I mean, if that song was a drink, it would be three Jager bombs for a tenner, wouldn't it? That's Reef, Place Your Hands, the Student's Night Dance Floor Classic, right here on Today FM 90s. How are you? It's Claire Beck with you till midnight. We've got lots of great 90s tunes for you, including this one. I said it was a karaoke classic. It is from one of the greatest albums of all time, not just the 90s. It's Alanis Morissette, and you ought to know.

0: Tricia McNeil with Stranded on Today FM 90s, the follow-up to the massive, massive hit she had with Ain't That Just The Way. And I think she's been chilling ever since, and that's okay. All right, still to come, we are going to have one of the biggest rock bands on the planet, a song from them that you don't hear as often as maybe you should on the radio. We're going to have some big dance classics. We're going to have some Britpop. And Mr. President, Coco Jumbo, is on the way after this.
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And of course, I have to use the opportunity of playing an Irish band from the 90s to plug my other home here on DayFM, All Irish. Every Sunday morning from 8 o'clock, we've got lots of live sessions, interviews and heaps of great Irish music for you to discover. We had a brilliant live session with Khaki Kid last Sunday. He was absolutely brilliant. So this Sunday and every Sunday from 8, or if you don't like getting up early on a Sunday, you can also listen back on the app at a later date. Okay, I promise you one of the biggest rock bands in the world, and also a song that isn't played as much as some of their bigger hits, or as much as it should. This is Bon Jovi with Keep the Faith on Today FM 90s.

0: Blur, the Universal on Today FM 90s from their fantastic album, The Great Escape from 1995. And one of the most Damon Albarn things that Damon Albarn has ever said, he said that this track was inspired heavily by the UK getting the lotto. Okay, so the UK lotto launched and he didn't think that people should be motivated by instant wealth. He thought that they should be finding genuine fulfillment. Well, look, we got a great song out of it. So cheers, Damo and the lads. Still to come, we are going to hear from Foo Fighters, a great track from them, and the brilliant Pet Shop Boys are coming up next.
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JFM 90s Foo Fighters, I think, is my favourite Foo's era for sure. Okay, this next band, you could call them a one-hit wonder, but if you actually stop and think for a minute, Krupa ain't talking about dub and this one, so I don't think they qualify for one-hit wonder territory. 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

0: Apollo 440, Stop the Rock on Today FM 90. Still to come in the second hour of the show, we're going to have some Madonna for you. We've Janet Jackson in there. We've got some Pulp. We've got some Red Hot Chili Peppers. It is all on the way, and we'll be kicking it off with a tall man in Tala after this. I
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14: Good evening, I'm Kino Dwar. Labour MPs in Britain have overwhelmingly backed Andy Burnham to be their next leader. On the first day of nominations, 322 of them have lent their support. It's about 80% of the UK parliamentary party. Sky's chief political correspondent John Craig says he's almost guaranteed to be the next British Prime Minister.
15: He's one short of the 323 he needs to be absolutely sure. No other candidate can get the required 81. Most of the cabinets are on this list, but I can't see Keir Starmer, I can't see Shabana Mahmood.
14: A person of interest in the investigation into the death of Jamie Carney in Kerry has fled the country. The body of the mother of one was discovered at her

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2: Tyler, who's died at the age of 75. Her family say she died unexpectedly last night in a Portuguese hospital where she had been receiving treatment for an illness. Actor Catherine Zeta-Jones, a longtime friend and family connection of Bonnie Tyler, says her heart is broken by the news, calling her an extraordinary woman with vocals to match. And that's your news for now.
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5: A very good night. I'm Will O'Callaghan. France are through to the semi-finals of the World Cup. Ousmane Dembele and Kylian Mbappe's second-half goals gave the 2022 finalists a 2-0 win over Morocco in Boston. They'll now await the winner of Spain and Belgium in the last four. Bulls got their Europa Conference League qualifying campaign off to a winning start earlier. They defeated St. Joseph's from Gibraltar at Dalymount by 2-0. Elsewhere, Derry City were away to CSKA Sofia for the first leg of their Europa League qualifier, and Tiernan Lynch's side lost out by 3-2. The Bulls manager Alan Reynolds gave his opinion on the result of the FAI EGM after his side's win tonight. They've voted whether to endorse the fulfilment of Ireland's Nations League games against Israel this autumn. Passed last night with 75 votes for the proposal, 32 against and 3 abstentions. Bohemians have been vocal about supporting the Stop the Game campaign, and Reynolds said he was disappointed by the result of that vote.
6: I mean, I have my opinions, and it's the same as the club. I think everyone knows what Bohemian stance on that. The game can't be played. That's as simple as that. And I think everyone is saying, but you know, from Daniel Lambert right the way through, it's well documented this club that there's no chance it should be played. So disappointed to hear.
5: Ringmahon Rangers have been banned from the FAI Cup for 5 years and the FAI Intermediate Cup for 3. They've been fined €5,000 as well. It comes after they gave Bohemians a walkover in the second round of the FAI Cup. That decision, however, can be appealed. At Wimbledon, Karolina Muchkova has reached the second ever Grand Slam final after defeating Coco Gauff in what was a dramatic third set tiebreak. In the second semi-final, which is a bit more straightforward, Linda Noskova defeated Marta Kostyuk in straight sets 6-4, 6-4 to set up what's going to be an all-Czech final on Saturday. It was day one of the Scottish Open Golf. Rory McIlroy joined top of the leaderboard. He's tied in first place on 5-under par alongside Tom Kim, Bernd Wiesberger and Patrick Cantlay. Shane Lowry ended on 1-over par, and Patrick Harrington even will be going into day two on 4-over par. Four Irish players are in line to win their first caps in Saturday's Rugby Nations Championship clash with Japan. Connacht's Sean Jansen will start, with Billy Bowen, Bryn Ward and Sam Elo set to get their first minutes on the bench. And England's cricketers have completed a T20 series win over India with a game to spare. They won by 9 wickets in the fourth match in Bristol, reaching their target of 159 with some 37 balls left to play. Captain Harry Brook top scored there with 79. To hear live commentary of the League of Ireland every Friday, download the Go Loud app now.
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2: Staying slightly cloudier in the west and northwest, where temperatures are slightly lower. Lows of 13 to 17 degrees.
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13: We're going to kick off the second hour of Today FM 90s with the debut single from a Cameroonian musician called Wes. It was released in 1997. That's called Alani.

2 with Mysterious Ways on Today FM 90s. Before that, we had Wes, Tall Man in Tala. I was telling you earlier, debut single from a Cameroonian musician. I don't think that he followed it up really with any other songs. So internationally, I guess he's a one-hit wonder. And of course, everybody always giggles over the fact that it sounds like he's saying Tall Man in Tala in the first line. So there you go. That's what I like to sing for it anyway. We're going to have a song now from what I think is Janet Jackson's best album, Rhythm Nation. If you've never listened to the album Rhythm Nation by Janet Jackson, I highly recommend it. And it features this track, Black Cat.

0: Vogue on Today FM 90s. One of the biggest songs of the 90s. One of the biggest artists in our lifetime. And I'm going to break the fourth wall a little bit. Now, I know this is Today FM 90s, but her new album, Confessions on a Dance Floor 2, go and listen to it. It's not from the 90s, but it's absolutely class and it is well worth your time. Okay, we are going to have some Deep Blue Something for you in a couple of minutes. I bet you can guess which song it is because there was only one. We've also got M50 and the brilliant Pulp coming up after this.
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And I have to play the album version. I cannot abide the radio version of that song because it's just not long enough. It's nearly 6 minutes long, the album version, and that to me is perfect length. Okay, Deep Blue Something. I said I was going to play a song from them. I bet you could guess what it is. It is, of course, their big hit, Breakfast at Tiffany's, on Today FM.

0: Red Hot Chili Peppers with their version of Stevie Wonder's Higher Ground. And I have to say, I love both versions equally. And I'm a big Stevie fan. I don't say that lightly. We've still got some time for some 90s tunes, and we are going to play a track from, when I say I copied the outfit she's wearing in this video head to toe, and I wore it out probably every night during college, and I thought I was absolutely gorgeous. Britney Spears, You Drive Me Crazy, is on the way after this.
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Men in Black on Today FM 90s, the brilliant Annie Lennox, Walking on Broken Glass. Before that, we've time for one more track, and I'm going to make it a good one. This, to this day, is one of my favourite songs of all time, one of my favourite music video of all time, and it was written in a few minutes. Chris Cornell misheard a news anchor, thought he said Black Hole Sun, decided to write a song about it, and look at what he left us with. It's Soundgarden, Black Hole Sun on Today FM.

0: wrapping up the show this week in fine style. That is Soundgarden, Black Hole Sun on Today FM 90s. That is it from the show this week, but if you're ever thirsty for some more 90s tracks, you can just go to the app, click on the 90s channel, and they are all there. I will talk to you Sunday morning for All Irish. Enjoy the rest of your week. Slán.
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5: Good evening, I'm Cliona Dwyer. Labour MPs in Britain have overwhelmingly backed Andy Burnham to be their next leader. On the first day of nominations, 322 of them have lent their support. It's about 80% of the UK parliamentary party. Sky's chief political correspondent John Craig says he's almost guaranteed to be the next British Prime Minister.
6: He's one short of the 323 he needs to be absolutely sure no other candidate can get the required 81. Most of the cabinets are on this list, but I can't see Keir Starmer, I can't see Shabana Mahmood.
5: RT is open to using AI within the company, according to Director General Kevin Backhurst. Executives appeared before the Public Accounts Committee today for questioning on how it's using its Exchequer funding. Mr. Backhurst told the committee AI is a radio useful tool.
7: We have to embrace every new technology, and you know, I say that alongside deep respect for the quality of the people we have working there and their abilities in doing their job. And in the end, particularly areas like journalism, you know, we will always have human oversight of journalistic decisions. You have editors and journalists and producers who are doing the work, they may use AI tools, but in the end, the humans will do the journalism. AI is already a useful tool that we already use in some areas of news and current affairs.
5: Victims and support groups are welcoming new recommendations to tackle domestic and gender-based violence. The Oireachtas Justice Committee has published 26 calls, including the strengthening of bail laws and addressing barriers to civil legal aid for survivors. It also recommends increased training for Gardaí. Women's Aid CEO Sarah Benson says more is still needed.
8: All the recommendations here are very well.

0: The longtime friend and family connection of Bonnie says her heart is broken by the news. And that's your news for now.
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3: A very good night. I'm Will O'Callaghan. France are through to the semi-finals of the World Cup. Ousmane Dembele and Kylian Mbappe's second-half goals gave the 2022 finalists a 2-0 win over Morocco in Boston. They'll now await the winner of Spain and Belgium in the last four. Bulls got their Europa Conference League qualifying campaign off to a winning start earlier. They defeated St. Joseph's from Gibraltar at Dalymount by 2-0. Elsewhere, Derry City were away to CSKA Sofia for the first leg of their Europa League qualifier, and Tiernan Lynch's side lost out by 3-2. The Bulls manager Alan Reynolds gave his opinion on the result of the FAI EGM after his side's win tonight. The vote on whether to endorse the fulfilment of Ireland's Nations League games against Israel this autumn passed last night with 75 votes for the proposal, 32 against and 3 abstentions. Bohemians have been vocal about supporting the Stop the Game campaign, and Reynolds said he was disappointed by the result of that vote.
4: Well, I have my opinions, and it's the same as the club. I think everyone knows what Bohemian stance on that. The game can't be played. That's as simple as that. And I think everyone is saying, but you know, from Daniel Lambert right the way through, it's well documented this club that there's no chance it should be played. So disappointed to hear.
3: Ringmahon Rangers have been banned from the FAI Cup for 5 years and the FAI Intermediate Cup for 3. They've been fined €5,000 as well. It comes after they gave Bohemians a walkover in the second round of the FAI Cup. That decision, however, can be appealed. At Wimbledon, Karolina Muchkova has reached a second ever Grand Slam final after defeating Coco Gauff in what was a dramatic third set tiebreak. In the second semi-final, which is a bit more straightforward, Linda Noskova defeated Martha Kostyuk in straight sets 6-4, 6-4 to set up what's going to be an all-Czech final on Saturday. It was day one of the Scottish Open Golf. Rory McIlroy joined top of the leaderboard. He's tied in first place on 5 under par alongside Tom Kim, Bernd Wiesberger and Patrick Cantlay. Shane Lowry ended on 1 over par, and Padraig Harrington even will be going into day 2 on 4 over par. Four Irish players are in line to win their first caps in Saturday's Rugby Nations Championship clash with Japan. Connacht's Sean Jansen will start, with Billy Bowen, Bryn Ward and Sam Elo set to get their first minutes on the bench. And England's cricketers have completed a T20 series win over India with a game to spare. They won by 9 wickets in the fourth match in Bristol, reaching their target of 159 with some 37 balls left to play. Captain Harry Brook top scored there with 79. To hear live commentary of the League of Ireland every Friday, download the Go Loud app now.
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0: Cloudier over the west and northwest, with mist and fog patches forming. Clear and dry elsewhere, staying very mild and humid overnight with lows of 13 to 17 degrees.

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5: 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I just got handed this.
0: Ray Foley. 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